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0: How's it going there, everybody from Cork, New York, Dundalk, Gortahawk and Glenamaddy? Here we are in the County Clare, and it's a long, long way from here to there. There's the Burren, and the Cliffs of Moher, and the Tulla, and the Kilfenore, and Michael Russell, Dr. Bill, Willie Clancy and Noel Hill, flutes and fiddles everywhere. If it's music you want, you should go to Clare.
1: Listoon,
0: sure, everybody needs a break. Climb a mountain or jump in a lake. Some head off to exotic places. Others go to the Galway races. A cousin of mine goes potholing. A cousin of hers loves Joe Dolan. Matty goes to the south of France. And Jim to the dogs and Pizza to the dance. Summer comes around each year. We go there and they come here. Some jet off to Frihiliana. But I always go to Listoon Varna.
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0: I always leave of a Thursday night with my tent and my ground sheet rolled up tight. I like to hit Listoon in or around Friday afternoon. This gives me time to get my gear together. I don't need to worry about the weather. Ramble in for a pint of stout, cause you never know who'd be hanging about. There's a Dutchman playing a mandolin, a German looking for Liam O'Gofflin, and there's Adam Bono and Gareth Fitzgerald getting their photo taken for the Sunday World. Finbar, Charlie and Jim Hand, and they're drinking pints to bait the band, and

frolics. Pioneers and alcoholics, and Black Spook in the FCA, and Free Mickey Kelly in the IRA, and Perry Chess and Milk White Ties, and Mickey Dodgers in disguise.

0: Mormons, Abadons, Arab sheiks, Hindu Sikhs, Jesus freaks. This is heaven, this is hell. Who cares? Who can tell? Anyone for the last few chuck ices now?
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0: 747 for Jackson Brown. They had to build a special runway just to get him down before the chieftains could start to play. Seven creamy pints came out in a tray. Shergar was ridden by Lord Lucan. Sean Cannon did the backstage cooking. Planet were playing Harry's game, and Christy was singing Nancy Spain. And Mary O'Hara and Brush Shields together doing the Four Green Fields. Van the Man and Emmy Lou and Moving Hearts and Planxty too. Everybody needs a break. Climb a mountain or jump in a lake. Sean Doherty goes to the Roses Tralee, and Oliver J. Flanagan goes swimming in the Holy Sea. But I like my music in the open air, so every summer I go to Clare, 'cause Woodstock, Knock, nor the Feast of Cana could hold a match to Listoon Bar.

0: If it's fun, music, news and sport, why not join me, Dave McGrath, this Saturday and Sunday for the Weekend Breakfast Show from 7 to 11. We have the Dizzy Riddle, Where in Kildare, Mystery Person, you might even set your alarm. Chat to you at the weekend.
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3: It's 6 o'clock. Good morning. I'm Tara Duggan. Donald Trump says his Board of Peace has reached an agreement for Hamas to disarm. Posting on Truth Social, the US president said it would be carried out in structured phases and would also include the withdrawal of Israeli forces and eventually a new Palestinian government. Israel and Hamas have yet to officially comment. Here's what Donald Trump had to say at the board's launch earlier this year.
4: We're committed to ensuring Gaza is demilitarized, properly governed, and beautifully rebuilt. It's going to be a great plan, and this is where the Board of Peace really started. And I think we can spread out to other things as we succeed with Gaza.
3: Scientists say human-caused climate change made the devastating wildfires in France and Spain more likely. They say things like burning of fossil fuels made the French blazes twice as likely and the Spanish ones 20 times more likely. The fires have burned huge areas of both countries, killing 3 people, destroying thousands of homes and forcing more than 300,000 people to flee. Firefighters in County Waterford, meanwhile, will resume tackling a major blaze in the Cumbria Mountains this morning. The fire has travelled down the mountainside, as WLR's Kieran Foley reports.
5: Now, the advice to the public is to avoid this area. We're coming into the bank holiday weekend. The members of the public are being asked to avoid congregating at the Clooney Woods car park or attempting to engage in the Campshannon Loop walk. There are very significant amounts of smoke all around the local area here. You may be able to hear behind me a helicopter is hovering overhead. There are no reports of any injuries. This is a very live situation.
3: The Spanish government has deployed military units to reinforce police in the North African enclave of Ceuta after migrants in Morocco broke through fences around the city yesterday. State television reported that between 2,000 and 3,000 people had crossed, with 9 bodies recovered from the water. Spain's Prime Minister Pedro Sanchez will travel to Ceuta today. As the August bank holiday approaches, people heading off to waterways are being encouraged to be extra careful. That's according to Water Safety Ireland, the Irish Coast Guard and the RNLI, which are jointly urging swimmers, visitors and holidaymakers to take extra care around the coast and familiarise themselves with local conditions before going into the water. RNLI Water Safety Lead Linda Jean Bryan says children should never be left unattended.
6: If you're going to any waterway, the beach or rivers or lakes with children, our first piece of advice would be always to supervise small kids. Never leave them on their own. Don't take your eyes off them. Make sure that they're very closely supervised. If you have older kids, you know, and they're at that age now where they're jumping on the bike and they're going down to the beach or the lakes themselves, just have a chat with them before they go and say, look, do you know what to do if you get in trouble in the water? It's always good to have that chat.
3: A book of condolence will open again today for Glenn Hansard at the Mansion House in Dublin. The Lord Mayor has described him as a force of nature, as a singer-songwriter, a storyteller and an Oscar winner. A special busk was held in Dublin City yesterday evening to remember Glenn. A large crowd of fans and buskers who worked with the singer gathered near Grafton Street to celebrate him with a musical vigil. One of the organisers, Jamie Harrington, says it was important.

0: Sounds 2026, connecting 150 children in Cork and Belfast through music, songwriting and performance. The project will launch with performances by 50 young people at Fla Ciol na Éireann on the 3rd of August at Belfast City Hall. That's your news update. It's 4 minutes past six.
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3: Sunny spells and showers ahead for Friday with highest temperatures of 16 to 21 degrees.
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Scanning for Girls, this ain't a love song from Kildare's KFM. Good morning to you. Happy Friday. Welcome into the final breakfast show of the week. It's also the final day of July. It's the 31st. We're with you through till 9 this morning with thanks to Conlon's BMW of Nace. Got Niall Horan on the way after Thin Lizzy and Dancing in the Moonlight.

0: Niall Horan and Dinner Party here on Kildare's KFM for your Friday morning breakfast show. On the way this morning, we've all our usual bits and pieces. We've got the birthday club and a €50 voucher up for grabs on that this morning. That's coming up around 7:45. Ahead of that, we've got the mystery morning memory at 7:20 and the Brekkie Brain teaser after 8. And of course, all your traffic and travel on the way throughout the morning as well. If you want to get in touch with us this morning, we're at your service on text, WhatsApp and voice note, or on 0833 97 97 97 on the Zip It Donaghy text line. And in celebrity birthdays today, we have Harry Potter author J.K. Rowling. She turns 61 today. And member of the Corps, Jim, turns 62 today as well. Great tunes from D-Ream and Florence and the Machine coming up after the diary.
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D-Ream, and things can only get better here on Kildare's KFM. It's just coming up to 6:30 on July the 31st, making your news headlines this morning. Donald Trump says his Board of Peace has reached an agreement for Hamas to disarm. A man and two teenagers are due in court today after a 17-year-old was found guilty of the murder of Barry Daly and Donnerail in County Cork. And firefighters in County Waterford will resume fighting a major fire in the Comora Mountains this morning. In sport, it was a night of mixed results for the League of Ireland teams in Europe. Shelburne and Bohemians are both through to the third round of qualifying in the Conference League. John Russell's Shells lost 2-1 to Calu in Estonia last night, but won the tie 6-4 on aggregate. That sets up a glamour tie with Dutch giants Ajax in the next round. Bows needed penalties to see off Kosovan side Balkany in Pristina. A late goal from Patrick Hickey saw that game finish 3-2 on the night and 4-all on aggregate. They converted all five of their spot kicks and now face Midtjylland of Denmark. There are two fixtures in the SSE Airtricity Men's Premier Division this evening. Bottom side, Sligo Rovers travel to Dundalk looking for their first win under new manager Darren Purse. Kick-off at Oriel Park is at 7:45. While Shamrock Rovers are 7 points clear at the top ahead of facing Drogheda United, that match gets underway at the later time of 8 o'clock. And Leona Maguire and Lauren Walsh are among the morning groups on day two of the Women's Open at Royal Lytham and St Anne's. The Cavan golfer will tee off from 2 over par at 9:20 this morning. Walsh is due out on course at 6:30, setting off from 4 over. And your weather for today, a dry and bright day ahead with good sunny spells and top temperatures of 17 to 21 degrees. We'll have news in full at 7 o'clock. 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

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It's The Script and Hall of Fame on Friday morning's breakfast show here on Kildare's KFM. Don't forget, we'll have plenty more like that with Emma on the Irish music scene from 7 o'clock this evening. And Dave McGrath's with you for breakfast right across the weekend, starting Saturday, Sunday, and bank holiday Monday mornings with great tunes and chat. Do be sure to join him between 7 and 11. Here's Belinda Carlisle.

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Irish music. It's Funeral from Dermot Kennedy on your Friday morning breakfast show here on Kildare's KFM. And the news you all needed to hear on a bank holiday Friday morning is that the roads across Kildare are moving without delay this morning. It's all moving well on the major routes towards Dublin and in towns and villages across the county. Though, if you'd like to let us know about anything else you're seeing out and about, you can, as always, text WhatsApp or voice notice on the Zip It Donnelly text line on 0833 97 97 97. Got REM on the way for you after Alex Warren. Here's Fever Dream on KFM.

Rapid Eye Movement, REM for short, Losing My Religion on Bank Holiday Friday morning here on Kildare's KFM. Clem's with you for Kildare today from 9 o'clock. He'll be looking ahead to the weekend local sporting action as well as discussing all the issues affecting you locally, nationally and internationally on Kildare today between 9 and 11 this morning. 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They're with you with thanks to Whitewater Shopping Centre in Newbridge. Taking us towards news, got some Moloko on the way after we take a track from their second album, A Rush of Blood to the Head. It's Coldplay, In My Place on KFM. It's 9 minutes to 7 o'clock.

0: Maluko and Sing It Back here on Kildare's KFM. Happy Friday to you. Hope your day's off to a good start. Don't forget, we're looking for your requests and shouts on the birthday club this morning. If you know someone celebrating, text us in on 0833 97 97 97. Everybody sent in to us will go straight into this morning's draw to win a €50 voucher for Bergen's Pharmacy of Newbridge. We've also got a mystery morning memory lined up for you in the next hour, and we'll keep an eye on traffic and travel and loads more great tunes on the way after 7 too. It's all to come after your latest news and sport. That's on the way next. Your music and more. 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
3: It's 7 o'clock. Good morning. I'm Tara Duggan. Donald Trump says his Board of Peace has reached an agreement for Hamas to disarm. Posting on Truth Social, the US president said it would be carried out in a structured, phased way and would also include the withdrawal of Israeli forces and eventually a new Palestinian government. Israel and Hamas have yet to officially comment. Here's what Donald Trump had to say at the board's launch earlier this year.
4: We're committed to ensuring Gaza is demilitarized, properly governed, and beautifully rebuilt. It's going to be a great plan, and this is where the Board of Peace really started. And I think we can spread out to other things as we succeed with Gaza.
3: Firefighters in County Waterford are resuming tackling a major blaze in the Comora Mountains this morning. The fire has travelled down the mountainside, as WLR's Kieran Foley reports.
5: Members of the public are being asked to avoid congregating at the Clooney Woods car park or attempting to engage in the Camshanon Loop walk. There are very significant amounts of smoke all around the local area here. You may be able to hear behind me a helicopter is hovering overhead. There aren't no reports of any injuries. This is a very live situation.
3: Scientists, meanwhile, say that human-caused climate change has made the devastating wildfires in Europe more likely. They say things like burning fossil fuels made the French blazes twice as likely and the Spanish ones 20 times more likely. The fires have burned huge areas of both countries, killing three people, destroying thousands of homes and forcing more than 300,000 people to flee. Over half of child car seats that have been checked by the Road Safety Authority weren't fitted correctly. It's now urging parents to make sure that they're fitted and adjusted properly. Its research found 47% of car seats were compliant, but 53% weren't. Road Safety Authority lead check, Ron Richardson, describes the mistakes that people are often making.
6: It's wide and varied. It can be to do with, generally speaking, seatbelt fitted seats, not fitted correctly, not using the right lock-off clip, ISOFIX systems that people would be familiar with, not clicking them in that they're showing green, or there could be a whole host of reasons why. And that's why it's important to always, you know, constantly check that the seat's fitted correctly or contact the RSA Check and Fit service.
3: As the August bank holiday approaches, people heading off to waterways are being encouraged to be extra careful. Water Safety Ireland, the Irish Coast Guard and the RNLI have issued a joint appeal for anyone heading to the coast or waterways to familiarise themselves with local conditions before going into the water. RNLI Water Safety Lead Linda Jean Byron says children should also be never left unattended.
7: If you're going to any waterway, the beach or rivers or lakes with children, our first piece of advice would be always to supervise small kids. Never leave them on their own. Don't take your eyes off them. Make sure that they're very closely supervised. If you have older kids, you know, and they're at that age now where they're jumping on the bike and they're going down to the beach or the lakes themselves, just have a chat with them before they go and say, look, do you know what to do if you get in trouble in the water? It's always good to have that chat.
3: A book of condolence will open again today for Glenn Hansard at the Mansion House in Dublin. A special busk was held in the city yesterday evening to remember him. A large crowd of fans and buskers who'd worked with the singer gathered near Grafton Street to celebrate him with a musical vigil. One of the organisers, Jamie Harrington, says it was important for them to pay their respects.
8: Most of us here wouldn't be involved in music if it wasn't for Glenn. Like Philly that's playing now supported Glenn. Felix and Tom Doran Kieran, a Glenn's neighbours. He taught them music. He brought them busking on the streets. Mick McLaughlin, same Luke Clerk, and we all came up with Glenn. And the one thing that people are saying over and over again is Glenn didn't

0: European nations pledging to boycott all its competitions until the project is scrapped. It was a mixed night of results for the League of Ireland teams in Europe yesterday. Shelburne and Bowes are both through to the third round of qualifying in the Conference League. John Russell's Shells lost 2-1 to Kalju in Estonia, but won the tie 6-4 on aggregate. That sets up a glamour tie with the Dutch giants Ajax in the next round. Bowes need penalties to see off Kosovan side Balkany in Pristina. A late goal from Patrick Hickey saw that game finish 3-2 on the night and 4-all on aggregate. They converted all five of their spot kicks and now face Midtjylland of Denmark. Derry City's European adventure is over. A 1-0 defeat at home to Rijeka last night gave the Croatian outfit a 2-0 win over the two legs. There are two fixtures in the SSE Airtricity Men's Premier Division this evening. Bottom side Sligo Rovers travelled to Dundalk looking for their first win under new manager Darren Purse. Kickoff at Oriel Park is 7:45, while Shamrock Rovers are 7 points clear at the top ahead of facing Drogheda United. That match gets underway at the later time of 8 p.m. The Scottish Premiership season kicks off this evening with Rangers at Dundee United. The visitors begin the campaign under new boss Derek McInnes, having finished third in May. United will be keen to improve on their seventh place. And Leona Maguire and Lauren Walsh are among the morning groups on day two of the Women's Open at Royal Lytham and St Anne's. The Cavan golfer will tee off from 2 over par at 9:20 this morning. Walsh is out on the course at 6:30, setting off from 4 over. Anna Foster is 5 over. She gets her second round underway just after 3:30 this afternoon. That's your news and sports update. It's 6 minutes past seven.
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4: A dry and bright day ahead with good sunny spells and top temperatures across Kildare for Friday of 17 to 21 degrees.
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Good morning to you. Happy Friday. Welcome into August or July 31st. It's the last day of the month. And we're with you right the way through until 9 o'clock this morning on the edge of a bank holiday weekend as well. So there's something to be happy about. If you want to get in touch with us for any reason at all this morning, we're on the Zip at Donaghy text line on 0833 97 97 97. We'd absolutely love to hear from you. You can let us know what your plans are for the bank holiday weekend, or of course a birthday shout out as well. We're looking for those on the birthday club this morning. It's coming up around 7:45. Get your shout outs into us. Everybody sent in goes straight into this morning's draw to win a €50 voucher for Bergen's Pharmacy of Newbridge. We'll also be keeping an eye on traffic and travel right throughout the morning. And of course, we've got a mystery morning memory coming up in the next few minutes as well. We're in the early 70s for that one this morning, and it's a great feel-good tune for a Friday morning. We'll be unleashing it in the next few minutes here on Kildare's KFM. Right now, a great Irish tune from the Coronas. It's Heroes or Ghosts. It's just 11 after 7. Great to have you with us.

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1: Great stuff. The Coronas, Heroes or Ghosts on your Friday morning breakfast show here on Kildare's KFM. Well, apparently Macaulay Culkin is in talks for a new Home Alone movie. The original, of course, was released in 1990 and saw Macaulay starring as 8-year-old Kevin McAllister, accidentally left at home by his family who have gone away on holidays during the Christmas period, leaving him to fend for himself against a criminal duo of burglars. It was followed up by Home Alone 2, Lost in New York. And now, despite distancing himself from the role for many years, Macaulay has said he wouldn't be completely allergic to returning to his role as Kevin McAllister in a Home Alone sequel. However, he has said it would have to be just right. So keep an eye out. You never know. We might get another Home Alone movie over the next few years. Obviously, Macaulay's a good bit older now, so they'd have to figure out a bit of a new take on it. But you never know. Could make for a great watch. Here's Casey Musgraves anyway. It's Dry Spell on Kildare's KFM, 16 after 7.

0: It's Casey Musgraves and Dry Spell on your bank holiday Friday morning here on Kildare's KFM, July 31st. Let's head back in time then and do a mystery morning memory for Friday morning. And as it's a bank holiday weekend, let's make it something feel good, will we? Do you fancy a guess as to what that song is this morning? If you do, then get in touch on the Zip at Donaghy text line with the artist and title on 0833 97 97 97. We can have a nice sing-along to that one in the next few minutes when we play that song in full and give you the right answer. Ahead of that, I've got tunes from Sabrina Carpenter and Paula Abdul up next.
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0: Out and about on the roads this morning, it's all moving well on the major routes towards Dublin. No delays to report on the N7 or on the N4. M50 is also moving well in both directions, and towns and villages across the county so far are moving without delay. We'll update you on the roads again before 8.
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Randall and Straight Up on your Friday morning breakfast show here on Kildare's KFM for July 31st with thanks to Conlan's BMW of Naas. We are in the early 70s on our mystery morning memory this morning. Not catching too many people out so far. A great feel-good tune for a bank holiday Friday morning, but do you know what it is? If you fancy a guess, get in touch on the Zip It Donaghy text line on 0833 97 97 97 with the artist and title, and we'll give you the right answer in the next few minutes here on KFM. We've got your news and sport headlines on the way next as well, after Sabrina Carpenter and Espresso.

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0: Just gone 7:30 now, this morning's headlines. Donald Trump says his Board of Peace has reached an agreement for Hamas to disarm. A man and two teenagers are due in court today after a 17-year-old was found guilty of the murder of Barry Daly in Doneraile in County Cork. And firefighters in County Waterford will resume fighting a major fire in the Comora Mountains this morning. Moving to sport, and it was a night of mixed results for the League of Ireland teams in Europe. Shelburne and Bohemians are both through to the third round of qualifying in the Conference League. John Russell's Shells lost 2-1 to Cal U in Estonia, but won the tie 6-4 on aggregate. That sets up at Lammertie with Dutch giants Ajax in the next round. Bows needed penalties to see off Kosovan side Balkany in Pristina. A late goal from Patrick Hickey saw that game finish 3-2 on the night and 4-all on aggregate. They converted all five of their spot kicks and now face Midtjylland of Denmark. There are two fixtures in the SSE Airtricity Men's Premier Division this evening. Bottom side, Sligo Rovers travel to Dundalk looking for their first win under new manager Darren Purse. Kick-off at Oriel Park is at 7:45. While Shamrock Rovers are 7 points clear at the top ahead of facing Drogheda United, that match gets underway at the later time of 8 o'clock. And Leona Maguire and Lauren Walsh are among the morning groups on day two of the Women's Royal Open at Royal Lytham and St Anne's. The Cavan golfer will tee off from 2 over par at 9:20 this morning. Walsh is due out on course at 6:30, setting off from 4 over. And your weather for today, a dry and bright day ahead with good sunny spells and top temperatures of 17 to 21 degrees. We'll have news in full at 8 o'clock.

It's Fergal Sharkey and a good heart on Friday morning's breakfast show here on Kildare's KFM. Let's head back to this then. Thank you for all your guesses on our mystery morning memory this morning. We were back in 1971. This track was written by Neil Sedaka and Howard Greenfield, not by the artist himself. The lyrics tell the story of a man travelling to Amarillo in Texas, hoping to reunite with his love, Marie. The song was only a moderate hit when it was first released, although it hit number one in countries including Germany and Spain, and then experienced an extraordinary comeback in 2005 after comedian Peter Kay starred in a Comic Relief charity video for a re-release. The new version spent 7 consecutive weeks at number one in the UK. If you had a guess at Is This The Way to Amarillo by Tony Christie, give yourself a pat on the back. That's the answer we were looking for on the Mystery Morning Memory this morning. The time right now is 22 minutes to 8 o'clock.

0: Tony Christie. Is this the way to Amarillo on Bank Holiday Friday morning here on Kildare's KFM? The right answer on our mystery morning memory this morning. And don't forget, we'll have plenty more great classics like that this Sunday with Rob Garvey on Classic Old Sunday between 11 and 2 here on Kildare's KFM. Do be sure to join him for your fix of retro hits. On the way in the next few minutes, we've got the birthday club coming up. If you want a shout out for anyone you know celebrating today, then you know what to do. Just text WhatsApp or voice notice on 0833 97 97 97. 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

0: from the debut album Songs About Jane, Maroon 5 and This Love on Friday morning's breakfast show here on Kildare's KFM. We'll call the midwife star Helen George. Says she's loving meeting fans in person while on tour with High Society. The actress best known as Trixie in the hit BBC series is leading the new stage show based on the film of the same name. She's currently on the UK leg, though it'll venture to Ireland for a run in Dublin's Bord Gáis Energy Theatre in October. And she says she's grateful for all the opportunities coming her way thanks to the TV hit.
1: And I think that's what's so lovely is going around all of these parts of the country and speaking to people after the show who've come to see Society. You know, it's they all are, you know, adore Call the Midwife and have such wonderful memories of all of the episodes and, you know, quote various lines and things like that. And it's wonderful to have that response and that Call the Midwife has given me this ability to be able to, you know, do theatre as well.
0: There you go. And it is hitting the Bord Gáis Energy Theatre in October. So if you're heading along to see it, enjoy. Have a great time.
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0: And we've got to say a big happy birthday to Tom Farrell, who celebrates today. Have a good one, Tom. That comes in with love from Geraldine and from all the family. Happy birthday to you as well if you celebrate today. If you do, you share your birthday with Harry Potter author J.K. Rowling. She turned 61 today. Jim Corr celebrates his 62nd birthday. And Norman Cook, a.k.a. Fatboy Slim, turns 63.
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0: And a big shout out to Mary Doyle, who is our winner this week of a €50 voucher for Bergen's Pharmacy of Newbridge and the Birthday Club. She celebrated her birthday back on Tuesday. So happy birthday again from us, Mary. Hope you're extending the celebrations a little bit. And we'll have another voucher to give away, don't forget, on next Friday's programme here on KFM.

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1: Good news if you're out and about in the roads this morning. It's all moving well on the major routes towards Dublin. The M50 is moving without delay and towns and villages across the county are moving well so far too. If you'd like to let us know about anything you're seeing out and about on the roads, you can reach us on text, WhatsApp and on voice notes throughout the morning on 0833 97 97 97 on our Zip It Done It e-text line, and we'll update you on roads across Kildare again after 8.

It's the Bee Gees and Alone here on Kildare's KFM on your Friday morning breakfast show on the edge of the long weekend. Hope you got something nice planned for it, whatever you're up to. If you'd like to let us know about it, or if you'd like a shout out for anyone on the programme this morning, we're on text, WhatsApp and voice note on 0833 97 97 97. Got the Brekkie Brain teaser on the way in the next hour. We'll also have your morning sports news with Emma and loads more great tunes too, all after news at 8. That's next.

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7: It's 8 o'clock. Good morning. I'm Tara Duggan. The US president claims Israeli forces will withdraw from Gaza so a new Palestinian government can be established. Posting on Truth Social, Donald Trump says his Board of Peace has reached an agreement for the complete disarmament of Hamas. Israel and the militant group are yet to officially comment. Sky's international correspondent John Sparks says many questions remain.
8: How long is this disarmament process going to take? We're talking about a couple of weeks. We're talking about a year. We're talking about even longer. And what sort of weapons? We're talking about heavy weapons. Are we talking about light weapons? Sort of gear, the sort of kit that a police force would use.
7: Wildfires are continuing to rage across Europe. Thousands of firefighters, military personnel and water bombing aircraft are tackling blazes across parts of France, Spain, Italy and Greece. Many parts of the UK are also now on alert. One fire on the Suffolk coast has already torched an area the size of 200 football pitches. Chair of Britain's National Fire Chiefs Council, Philip Garrigan, says a pattern is emerging.
9: Wildfires are appearing everywhere across the UK. There isn't probably a fire and rescue service that hasn't dealt with a wildfire over the course of the last number of months, and as you referenced, July particularly, the busiest of July on record, and in the last 2 weeks we've had over 200 wildfires.
7: Meanwhile, a popular walking route remains closed in County Waterford today because of a wildfire there. The blaze in the Cumbria Mountains broke out yesterday, with crews from Dungarvan and Kilmack in County Waterford battling it for a number of hours. The fire service is asking people not to attend the Comshannon Loop Walk today and avoid the Kilcluny Wood car park. NAMA is officially being dissolved today. It comes 16 years after the state's bad bank was set up to deal with the fallout from the financial crash. Taoiseach and Minister for Finance, Simon Harris, says it was created at a moment of profound uncertainty for the Irish economy. He says the National Asset Management Agency helped restore stability to the financial system, protected the interests of Irish taxpayers, while contributing to Ireland's economic recovery and renewal. Over half of child car seats checked by the Road Safety Authority weren't fitted correctly. It's now urging parents to make sure they are fitted and adjusted. Its research found 47% of child car seats were compliant, but 53% weren't. Road Safety Authority lead check, Ron Richardson, describes the mistakes that people are often making.
2: It's wide and varied. It can be to do with, generally speaking, seatbelt fitted seats, not fitted correctly, not using the right lock-off clip, ISOFIX systems that people would be familiar with, not clicking them in that they're showing green, or there could be a whole host of reasons why. And that's why it's important to always, you know, constantly check that the seat's fitted correctly or contact the RSA Check a Fit service.
7: Spain is deploying its military to restore order at its border with Morocco in Ceuta after thousands of migrants arrived in the territory. At least 9 people have died during attempts to cross the water. Spanish Prime Minister Pedro Sanchez will travel to the area today for meetings with security forces and local authorities. Freelance journalist Greta Rufino says the estimated number of migrants arriving there keeps growing.
10: Most of the migrants are from Morocco. There is a smaller number of Algerians who have been living there. And of course, what makes this situation unusual is the number of people crossing this time. There are different numbers, but the Spanish newspaper El Mundo says around 20,000 people have crossed actually in the last few days.
7: Ed Sheeran is bringing his music foundation to Ireland. North South Sounds 2026 will be the first cross-border partnership funded by the Ed Sheeran Foundation. It supports music education in schools and grassroots organisations, focusing on areas where it's less accessible. The project will be launched at this year's Fláchiúil na hÉireann in Belfast this weekend. That's your news update at 4 minutes past eight.
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0: Day and formerly of Nice, reposing at his family home in Hollywood Park in Nice on Monday, August 3rd from 4pm to 7pm with rosary at 6:30. Removal by George Mullen's funeral Nice on the Tuesday with Requiem Mass at 10am in the Church of Our Lady in St. David's in Nice, followed by burial in St. Corbin Cemetery in Nice. Mass can be viewed live on niceparish.ie. Michael Hosey, Luton, and formerly of Johnstown Bridge and Enfield, predeceased by his father Patrick, deeply regretted by his wife Kat, children Michael, Scott, Sammy Joe and Tracy, his mother Bridget, brothers Patrick and Brian, sisters Olive, Mary, Anne, Phil, Shirley, Pauline and Martina, and extended family. Funeral Mass will take place in Luton. Souvenirs Agashia Condove. Obituary notices can be viewed on kfmradio.com. 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
3: A dry and bright day ahead with good sunny spells and top temperatures across Kildare for Friday of 17 to 21 degrees.
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Power of Love. Huey Lewis and the News here on Kildare's KFM. Good morning to you. Happy Friday. Welcome into the final hour of the breakfast show for July 31st with thanks to Conlon's BMW of Naas. Hope you're all set for the long weekend, whatever you've got planned. If you'd like to let us know about it, or if you'd like a shout out for anyone on the programme this morning, we're on the Zip at Donaghy text line throughout the morning. We're on 0833 97 97 97. We've got your morning sports news with Emma on the way in this hour of the programme, and a Brekkie Brain teaser lined up in the next few minutes as well. Right now it's Gabrielle and Out of Reach at just coming up to 11 minutes after 8.

0: Gabrielle, out of reach on Friday morning's breakfast show here on Kildare's KFM. Now, we mentioned earlier on that a sequel to Home Alone could be in the works with Macaulay Culkin. Well, another beloved teen comedy from the 90s will also be receiving a sequel decades after it first arrived on screens. Paramount Plus has announced it has greenlit a sequel event series to the cult classic 90s teen comedy movie Clueless, and fans will see the return of a very familiar and favourite face. Alicia Silverstone will be reprising her role as the Beverly Hills It Girl Cher Horowitz, and will also serve as an executive producer for the series, which is set to begin production next year in Los Angeles. Paramount Plus has teased it'll pick up 30 years after the original film, and Cher Horowitz has figured out a lot. She's successful in business and has also mastered motherhood. That is, until her daughter's high school years, and Cher finds that parenting a teenager makes her feel clueless all over again. It's an absolute must-see if you want to relive the 90s. So check that one out next year when it comes out. Maybe check out the first Clueless as well if you haven't seen it before. It's brilliant.
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0: Though I always remember Alicia Silverstone as Batgirl in the Batman and Robin movies. Anyways, back out and about on the roads, it's all moving well inbound on the N7 and on the N4. The M50's moving without delay too in towns and villages across the county. I'm moving very well this morning. As always, though, if you'd like to let us know about anything else you're seeing out and about on the roads, we're on the Zip at Donaghy text line on 0833 97 97 97, and we'll update you on the roads again before 9.

0: Langley, it's Cheese in Texas on Friday morning's breakfast show here on Kildare's KFM. And just like that, it's Brekkie Brain teaser time. What I want to know this morning is the Basque Country is an autonomous region in which European country? If you think you know that this morning, get in touch on text, WhatsApp or voice note with your answer on 0833 97 97 97. And our text line is brought to you with thanks to Zip It Donna D. The Basque Country is an autonomous region in which country? We'll give you the right answer in the next few minutes here on KFM. Emma's also on the way with your news and sport, and ahead of that, we've great tunes from Portugal the Man and you too up next. It's just 20 past 8.
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the boys, you too. Beautiful day on Friday morning's breakfast show here on Kildare's KFM. Well done to all of you getting it right so far on our Brekkie Brain teaser this morning. Nearly all of us have the right answer. The Basque Country is an autonomous region in which European country? That's what I want to know this morning. If you fancy a guess, text us in your answer on the Zip It Donaghy text line on 0833 97 97 97. Right answers on the way in the next few minutes, and Emma's got your news and sport coming up after Portugal the Man and Feel It Still.

0: It's Portugal the Man, Feel It Still on Friday morning's breakfast show here on Kildare's KFM. It's July the 31st and it's just coming up to 8:30. Let's head over to the newsroom and join Emma for your latest news and sport.
1: Thanks, Ben. Good morning. Donald Trump says his Board of Peace has reached an agreement for Hamas to disarm. Minister of State for Mental Health Mary Butler said that the establishment of a jigsaw youth mental health service in Kildare is a priority. The comments came after Fianna Fáil Senator for Kildare South Fiona O'Loughlin raised the issue in the Shannon, highlighting that Kildare has the highest proportion of people under the age of 24 in the state, but does not have a dedicated jigsaw service. Think before you drink is the message from Drink Aware this August bank holiday weekend. According to research from the group, 87% of adults agree that any amount of alcohol can impair their driving abilities. And fans and co-buskers of Glenn Hansard paid tribute to him with a musical vigil in the Dublin city yesterday evening. Crowds gathered off Grafton Street to sing some of the late musician's most popular songs and celebrate his life. We'll have news in full at 9.
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3: With Joe Mallon Motors, Sallins Road, Naas, Renault, Dacia and Peugeot dealers. JoeMallonMotors.ie.
1: In soccer, Shelbourne have set up a meeting with Ajax in the third qualifying round of the Conference League. Despite a 2-1 defeat to Cal U last night, John Russell's side were 6-4 winners on aggregate. Bohemians scored all five of their penalties in a shootout against Balkany and will now face Danish outfit Midtjylland in the next round. Derry City's European hopes were ended by Rijeka. The Croatian side were 1-0 winners at the Ryan McBride Brandywell for a 2-0 win over both legs. Shamrock Rovers can move 10 points clear at the top of the SSE Airtricity Men's Premier Division tonight. The Hoops travel to Drogheda United, fresh from a narrow defeat in their Champions League qualifier in midweek. The other game tonight sees Dundalk play bottom side Sligo Rovers. In golf, Leona Maguire and Kildare's Lauren Walsh are among the morning groupings on day two of the Women's Open at Royal Lytham and St Anne's. Walsh is out on course already and has dropped back to 4 over par through 5 holes. Maguire will tee off from 2 over par at 9:20 this morning, and Anna Foster is 5 over, gets her second round underway just after 3:30 this afternoon. And finally in racing, it's day 5 of the Galway races. The first of an 8 race goes to post at 5. KFM Sport with Joe Mallon Motors, Sallins Road, Naas. JoeMallonMotors.ie.
0: I saw a few clips of that tribute that took place in Dublin last night for Glenn Hansard. An absolutely fantastic turnout for it.
1: It was, and I was the same. It was all over social media, mm-hmm. and it looked lovely.
0: I had seen. Yeah, we were talking about it on the programme yesterday morning, and I was saying it was going on, and I remember the invite said bring a guitar along, and it looks like lots of people did.
1: Yes, and as they should, because he did the busk there every Christmas Eve.
0: That's
1: which
0: right.
1: was incredible.
0: Mm-hmm. And yeah, definitely a fitting tribute. And speaking of fitting tributes, you've got a little something lined up for some of the Irish music scene tonight, haven't you?
1: I do. During this week, I'm still very thankful to him. He's deputy editor of Hot Press, Stuart Clark, but also knows Glenn Hansard for over 30 years.
0: Oh, wow.
1: And I got to speak with him during the week. It was actually the day of the passing, so it was very raw news at the time. Uh-huh. But yeah, he spoke about some of the memorable moments, and it was absolutely lovely.
0: Lovely stuff. So we'll be hearing that on the Irish music scene tonight.
1: That is. I will be paying a tribute to the late Glenn Hansard.
0: Lovely stuff. Well, listen, looking forward to hearing that. And it's a bank holiday weekend. Have you had a nice plan?
1: It's a bank holiday weekend. I don't have too much planned. I'm going to see my niece. I might meet one of my friends for some lunch, and then sure, a night out might be had this weekend.
0: Well, it's a bank holiday. It'd be rude not to, really, wouldn't it?
1: Yeah.
0: Well, listen, enjoy.
1: Thank you. You too.
0: We'll talk again next week. Take care, Emma.
1: See ya.

Justin Bieber, Daisies on Friday morning's breakfast show here on Kildare's KFM. Got to give a big shout out and well done to everybody getting it right on our Brekkie Brain teaser this morning. Most of you did, in fairness. We asked you, the Basque Country is an autonomous region in which European country? The answer we were looking for this morning was España, Spain. Well done to all of you who got that one right. And thanks for playing along. The Brekkie Brain teaser will return Tuesday morning here on KFM, around about 8:20 or so. Right now it's 24 minutes to 9 o'clock.

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0: Well, all continues to move very well inbound on the major routes towards Dublin this morning. No delays on the N7 or the N4. And on the M50, traffic is moving well in both directions. Towns and villages across the county are moving pretty well this morning too. Though as always, stay tuned. We'll keep you up to date on how traffic's moving here on KFM right across the long weekend.
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7: 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It could be you.
1: Kildare Today. Talk that matters.
8: The reply of Gata has said that they've identified 63 residential properties that are currently inhabitable in the Curragh. And that is obviously anybody who's from the Curragh or who travels through the Curragh, they will be very much aware of this. And in fairness to government, there has been an announcement that they have put together consultants in relation to trying to identify ways and means of bringing these houses back into habitable form. And you know, it's a great location. It is very good for County Kildare that we have the Defence Forces. We need investment in the Curragh, and this is a way around attracting people into our defence forces, and I believe further action and quicker action needs to happen.
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fire for Bank Holiday Friday here on Kildare's KFM. Now, it turns out being good at DIY makes you more attractive. There you go. We can all upskill over the long weekend. 44% of people in a survey say that being skilled at jobs around the house makes someone more appealing, and then nearly half see DIY abilities as a sign of intelligence. A quarter of people have also pretended to know how to master a task to impress friends and family. This is according to a new survey by Johnston's Paint. Why not? Fake it till you make it. Well, I'm back into the music anyway. Sam Fender and Olivia Dean here on KFM. It's Rain Me In at 9 minutes to 9 o'clock.

Olivia Dean and Sam Fender, Rein Me In here on Kildare's KFM. Just a reminder again that Emma O'Connor will be joined by Stuart Clark of Hot Press Magazine on the Irish music scene this evening to pay tribute to the late Glenn Hansard. And you'll hear a few Glenn songs and a few songs from The Frames as part of that as well. It's on your radio from 7 o'clock this evening here on KFM. Ahead of that, Paul drives you home on K-Drive between 3 and 7. Dave McGrath soundtracks Lunchtime on the 11 to 3. And Clem and the team are next with your Friday morning edition of Kildare Today. If you want to get in touch and raise an issue on the programme this morning, you can, as always, text, WhatsApp or voice notice on the Zip It Donaghy text line on 0833 97 97 97. That is how Friday's looking here on Kildare's KFM. Right now, the time's 4 minutes to 9 o'clock.

0: from the early 90s, The Laz. There she goes here on KFM, and there he goes out the gap for the long weekend. Have a good one, whatever you're up to, folks. Thanks for listening in during the week. We're back Tuesday morning from 6 for breakfast here on KFM. Clem's next with Kildare Today. Bye for now. 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
9: It's 9 o'clock. Good morning. I'm Tara Duggan. The US president claims Israeli forces will withdraw from Gaza so a new Palestinian government can be established. Posting on Truth Social, Donald Trump says his Board of Peace has reached an agreement for the complete disarmament of Hamas. Israel and the militant group are yet to officially comment. Sky's international correspondent John Sparks says many questions remain.
10: How long is this disarmament process going to take? We're talking about a couple of weeks. We're talking about a year. We're talking about even longer. And what sort of weapons? We're talking about heavy weapons. Are we talking about light weapons? The sort of gear, the sort of kit that a police force would use.
9: NAMA is officially being dissolved today. It comes 16 years after the state's bad bank was set up to deal with the fallout from the financial crash. Taoiseach and Minister for Finance Simon Harris says it was created at a moment of profound uncertainty for the Irish economy. He says the National Asset Management Agency helped restore stability to the financial system, protected the interests of Irish taxpayers while contributing to Ireland's economic recovery and renewal. Wildfires are continuing to rage across Europe. Thousands of firefighters, military personnel and water bombing aircraft are tackling blazes across parts of France, Spain, Italy and Greece. Many parts of the UK are also now on high alert. One fire on the Suffolk coastline has already torched an area the size of 200 football pitches. Chair of Britain's National Fire Chiefs Council, Philip Garrigan, says a pattern is emerging.
11: Wildfires are appearing everywhere across the UK. There isn't probably a fire and rescue service hasn't dealt with a wildfire over the course of the last number of months. And as you referenced, July particularly, the busiest July on record. And in the last 2 weeks, we've had over 200 wildfires.
9: A popular walking route, meanwhile, remains closed in County Waterford today because of a wildfire there. The blaze in the Cumra Mountains broke out yesterday, with crews from Dungarvan and Kilmack in County Waterford battling it for a number of hours. The fire service is asking people not to attempt the Comshannon Loop walk today and to avoid the Kilcluny Wood car park. The new Northern Ireland Secretary is making his first official visit to Stormont today. Chris Bryant was appointed to the job by the new British Prime Minister Andy Burnham earlier this month. He'll meet with all of the political parties involved in power sharing during a series of meetings across the day. Chris Bryant has previously said he is in listening mode and his door will be open to all parties and communities in the north. Garda counter-terrorism officers are investigating a series of disturbing and persistent phone calls made to female counsellors by a man who claims to be a paedophile seeking to make a confession. The Association of Irish Local Government says it involves repeated calls from an individual who subjected elected female representatives to inappropriate sexual comment. He says it has received no reports of male counsellors receiving similar calls. A new survey of female Oireachtas members recently recently found 96% of respondents had experienced online violence threats. Fianna Fáil Senator Alison Cumann says it won't stop women choosing a life in politics.
12: Bullying campaigns, they're designed to intimidate and designed to put you off. And honestly, we have work to do because we can't be deterred by, and I don't want to say distractions is probably a terrible thing. This should not be happening. We need to make it more public. We need to call people out on it. We need men in the room. Call other men out on this.
9: Finally, a new Kropatrick immersive experience has opened in County Mayo. The project uses virtual reality headsets which emulate the walk to the summit of the mountain. Along the experience, St. Patrick himself sets challenges and encourages people to reflect on their life. Senior project manager at Mayo Northeast leader, Orla Dennehy, says it gives everyone the opportunity to experience the climb.
13: It means that for whatever reason, age, mobility issues, maybe just weather being terrible, which it is a lot of the time, you can now do that climb and you can experience that kind of emotional journey with St. Patrick himself. When you put on the headset, you are greeted by St. Patrick and he will basically be your guide and your companion as you take that journey to the summit.
9: And that's your news update. It's 4 minutes past nine.
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16: It's a nice bright day out there at the moment, sunny spells, but after a dry start, some scattered showers will spread from the west through the morning and afternoon. Highest temperatures today of 17 to 21 degrees with light southwesterly winds increasing light to moderate.

0: Ireland's largest regional shopping centre. Fashion, food, film, all under one roof in the heart of Newbridge. Whitewatersc.ie.
1: Okay, well, let's tell you first what's on the programme anyway. We'll be speaking with the Senior Inspector on the Drinking Water and Wastewater Enforcement Team with the Environmental Protection Agency, as drinking water quality and private supplies is compromised, apparently continues to present public health risks. Also, of course, a big weekend on the local front here, and we'll remind you again about the work that's going to happen across the weekend between Ballymore, Eustace and Dublin regarding Ishgairn's biggest ever project to date. We'll be heading to the Selbridge Leixlip Municipal District for some motions from Councillor Claire O'Rourke, and then we'll be joined by the coach and chair of the Riding for the Disabled Association of Ireland, Maureen Bagnall, Kildare woman, who's calling out for volunteers. Will tell you why up at their centre in Rathcoole. After 10, the Association of Irish Local Government condemns targeted harassment of female councillors. You heard it there on the news. Elaine Lynch, Head of Operations with the Association of Irish Local Government, will tell us more, as will local Fianna Fáil councillor for the Naas Salans area, Carmel Kelly, who also feels strongly about this. And the way women in politics in this country generally are being harassed. The chief executive of the Irish League of Credit Unions on new findings suggesting continuing concerns around the pressure of living costs. We'll be heading to the Kildare Newbridge Municipal District with Councillor Rob Power. And we'll be finishing up with, did you know that every time you walk into a restaurant, what you see on the menu has been very carefully designed. We'll be telling you, Emma and myself, what happens between the moment you walk into a restaurant and when you place your order. It's not all as straightforward or as simple as you might think. Okay, we'll have a look at the weather then. I just found that the mouse whose belly I was tickling there was the wrong mouse. So tomorrow it's going to be a dry day with spells of sunshine developing through the morning. Temperatures tomorrow very nice, 19 to 22. Now, Saturday night largely dry, 8 to 12. On to Sunday, a largely cloudy day with outbreaks of light rain and drizzle developing. But most likely across the south and west, temperatures 17 to 21 degrees. Overnight Sunday, 12 to 16. And then bank holiday Monday. There remains some uncertainty in the forecast for Monday. Current indications suggesting it's going to be cloudy. A slight chance of some heavier downpours, becoming humid, highest temperatures of 17 to 23 degrees. The good news, though, is looking forward to the return to work next Tuesday. It's going to be between 19 and 24 degrees, lads.
2: That's lovely.
1: How's all that grabbing you?
3: Well, that's what you want, yeah. Look, we've got a lot more good weather than we actually thought we got, because this time last week I had it in my head that it was going to turn badly. So, yeah, do you know what? Like, every sunny day is good, especially in Ireland, you know.
1: I was coming back from the 2 weeks and figuring, all right, that's the summer done now. We're going to be frizzling away for the rest of it. But it's actually been a really nice week.
2: It's lovely out, and I was even shocked to hear Monica was saying during the week there that everywhere seems to be different this year. Like in Poland, as we know, they would get very good summers. But this summer, they got like 9, 10 degrees. Where here in Ireland, we were having not a heat wave, but like 25 odd degrees. So the world has seen a huge impact of like just changing weather this summer.
1: Yeah, well, we got the 30 degrees for a couple of weeks, so it's been very good, because we had a good spell in May, we had a good spell in June, and then we got the prolonged one in July.
3: It's the first time I actually remember it being a good summer, like all around, not just 2 weeks of really warm weather and then lashing rain for the next 3 months.
1: The last summer we had like this, I mentioned it last week, it was 1976.
3: Yeah,
1: I remember it well. You won't remember it now. You weren't around.
2: I was trying to think back there. I was like, wait, and then...
1: No, you weren't even a twinkle. I'm not asking you for your specific age on air, but were you born in the 70s?
2: No.
1: 80s?
2: Nope.
1: 90s?
2: Yes.
1: You were born in the 90s. Okay. Were you born in the 70s?
3: No.
1: This is radio.
3: I keep thinking I'm on television.
1: 80s?
3: No.
1: 90s?
3: No.
1: Noughties.
3: The noughties, yeah. Same year, a little thing called Saipan happened, so.
1: 2002?
3: Yeah.
1: Wow.
2: Mm-hmm.
1: Oh, now, you're feeling old now, are you?
2: Oh, I do, though. It's, right, I seen something on it, and it was like, when you're speaking to someone in their 50s, you feel young. But when you speak to someone in their early 20s, you feel old.
1: When you speak to someone in your 50s, you feel young. When you speak to me,

0: What do you feel? It's your baby. That was very, very, I might say, Emma, that was very diplomatically put now, the way you see, you chose the 50s, and you didn't go beyond that particular one.
1: Well, yeah.
0: Don't say anything.
1: You're only as old as you feel. That's what I think.
0: Yeah, okay, right. Very good on that. Let's go to the papers anyway. Yeah, it is, you're dead right, because I know people who are 80, and they, you know, they have a better outlook on life than some people I find in their 20s.
1: I do think the more negative you are and the more kind of, look, people go through things in life, but the more negative you are in life, I think it deteriorates your mind, your body, everything. Your mind's a powerful place.
0: Yeah. Oh,
2: well, it's like
0: your
2: that
0: mind
2: Irish.
0: Is everything.
2: Yeah. It's like that Irish phrase, and it's after failing me now, but it's a light. Oh, you'll probably know this, Clem, but is it a light heart lasts longer? Cree. Oh God, I should know this, but anyway, it's something like that. But yeah, that's true. A light heart lasts longer.
0: A happy heart. Like.
2: Yeah, exactly.
0: You know, it is, because, you know, but the only thing is, we talk about mindfulness and that. It's about looking at the now. Mm. And I saw something by the Dalai Lama, if you don't mind, looking through some stuff last night. And it said, there are 2 days that you can do nothing about. What 2 days are they that you can do nothing about?
1: Is it something like yesterday and tomorrow?
2: Yes.
0: You're dead on.
1: Woo!
0: Absolutely, 100%. You can't do anything about yesterday. You can't do anything about tomorrow. Mm. The only thing you can do anything about is now, today.
1: Yep.
0: So, yeah, and Steffi Graf, great tennis player at Wimbledon, way back before you were born as well in history. She's married to... what's your man, the former Wimbledon tennis player from the States as well? He used to have a great head of hair. It'll come to me. She said, there's nothing I can do about the past. She was talking about her games and matches that she had lost. She said, there's nothing I can do about the past, but I can influence the future by the way I deal with the present.
1: Yeah.
0: No.
1: I like that.
0: Isn't that very good?
1: That's very good.
0: But it's easier said than done.
1: It is. Yeah. We do get bogged down of, oh, I can't believe that happened, or what's to come, the fear of what's to come too.
0: Yeah, projecting. On the one hand, flogging ourselves over, you know, we did that and it keeps coming back and coming back.
2: Yeah.
0: And then worrying about things that haven't yet happened and might never happen. Easier said than done.
2: Yeah, it is. And it's easy. Yeah.
0: Takes a lot of discipline. Okay, Emma, what story have you for us?
1: So this is still making the headlines throughout this week, but the new regulations around e-scooter use are coming into effect in the coming weeks, as we know, and an existing ban on under 16s using the vehicles to be extended to cover all people under 18, and it will also become mandatory for users to wear high visibility vests and helmets, and penalties are to be introduced for those not in compliance with the age restriction. And it's understood these also apply to adults who purchase e-scooters for under 18s. Now, I was just looking at a piece in the Irish Times, and it's just about how it's kind of devil's advocate of the people that are using the e-scooters and why they use them. So they have their own individual stories. Some people are fearful of e-scooters, and then others have to use them for their working, where they work.
0: Did I see on that story that the headline on it is incredibly dangerous, but...
1: incredibly dangerous, but the only way I can get to work.
0: Mm.
1: Yeah.
0: And I suppose, like, there can be a case made, but we're talking about responsible adult use.
1: Yeah.
0: Mm. And observing all the rules of the road. But anyway, that's from tomorrow, by the way. Tomorrow is the 1st of August.
1: Oh, tomorrow is the 1st of August.
0: What has happened? The 7 months of the year. We're over the halfway through the year now.
1: I know,
2: don't say
1: scary.
2: That. Don't say that.
0: What are you doing for Christmas?
1: What am I doing? Who knows?
2: Have you the turkey bought you?
1: Yeah. That'll be the next conversation.
0: And there we're talking about the future and not looking at the future.
1: Yeah.
0: But every year we get our first Christmas ads towards the end of August.
1: And as well as, do you know when you're shopping around? I've seen a few Halloween bits coming in.
0: I know, I get away.
2: Yeah. But the second Halloween is over, bang, Christmas stuff is out. They don't wait a second. The second it hits midnight, bang, Christmas stuff out.
0: You haven't seen Halloween stuff.
1: So I've seen in the back of stores, they have stuff ready to go.
0: Oh, for God's sake.
2: That's how late it's happening.
1: Yep.
2: Summer's over.
0: Anyway, happy Christmas. In regards to that. Dan, what are you looking at?
2: Yeah, so NAMA is to shut down after 16 years after the financial collapse when it was brought in. So the National Asset Management Agency will be dissolved at midnight tonight, 16 years after it was set up to take over the property loans of the Irish banks. The agency was established in December 2009 at the height of the financial collapse, and it bought loans from the banks which had a face value of $72.3 billion. Now, controversially, and you might know more about this than me, but it actually only paid $31.8 billion for the borrowing, so a discount of 58%, which left enormous holes in the balance sheets of the banks. So I think that kind of led to a bit of criticism being directed their way. And those gaps were filled with capital injections of $40 billion from the Irish taxpayer.
0: Yeah.
2: So a lot of people won't be happy about that one. But in addition to the earlier recapitalisation payments, the total gross cost of the bank rescue came to $64 billion for the Irish state. So as we say, they've kind of been winding down over the last few years, but they are officially to dissolve for midnight tonight.
0: Listen, you were still on your soothers. When we were dealing with the country gone bankrupt over the behaviour of certain banks and certain individuals in those banks, you talked about $65 billion, where the government, in order to prevent the Bank of Ireland and AIB crashing, and all our savings and pensions and everything gone from everybody, had to inject $60 billion plus into the banks to keep them alive. Now, over recent years, the government then took ownership, or a major share maybe, in all of the banks. But over the last couple of years, has been selling that shares back to the banks. And as we're speaking about the banks, get this, in the Independent today, the Bank of Ireland has reported a pre-tax profit of what? 960 million euro. Is that for a year or 2 years? No, that's for the first 6 months of this year.
2: That's
0: 960 million is just 40 million short of a billion euro.
1: Yeah.
0: And that's for 6 months, which is an increase in profits of 33% in just the 6 month period. Now, you're wondering then what we're being paid for our deposits. Emma, the 2 million you have saved in the bank at the moment in your account, right?
1: Yeah.
0: You're getting nothing on it if it's in a deposit account.
1: Okay.
0: You might get 0.001%, right?
1: Yeah.
0: What's the bank doing with your 2 million? It's loaning it out to people like Dan, who's building a house ahead of the marriage and whatever else, you know, and getting ready for it. And when Dan gets that loan, he'll be paying 4%, 6%, 7%. On the money. 960 million in the first 6 months profit they're making.
2: Yeah.
0: And they're giving depositors nothing in terms of current accounts and daily deposits and everything else like that. And even if you say to the bank, here's 100,000 for the next 2 years, they'll give you 2% on it. Well, I know when you're running in with your fortunes and stuff like that, these are the rates you're getting.
2: Oh, the fortunes, yeah, of course, yeah.
0: Isn't that a staggering figure?
2: Yeah.
0: Profit.
1: That is.
0: But 936 million for 6 months. Emma, what else have you for us?
1: So, in the Irish Times again, it was just about the limit of age on social media. So Ireland could press ahead with a social media age limit of 16, even in the if the European Commission decides to allow all children of the age of 13 to use apps. And this is Minister for Children Norma Foley said she would prefer for a unanimous decision on age verification to be reached across the block by the end of this year. So the government is hoping to make a progress on a EU decision regarding age limits for social media before the end of its term as President of the Council of the EU in December.
0: Would you favour a ban for younger even than under 16s, or would you leave it at 16s?
1: See, and I know like it is all different these days, but I didn't go on social media until I was 14, and that is quite big. Like now that would be a bit older going on social media, but like I didn't need it growing up. I had Instagram just for the laugh, really, just because everyone else was on it. But nowadays everyone, it's the way everyone contacts each other, where we used text. We actually text each other, like SMS, like we didn't use WhatsApp. Viber.
2: That was the old way.
0: But have we a generation now? I see kids as young as 5, 6 with mobile phones.
1: I think it's mental.
0: Everybody's reading the now, what's happening now.
1: Yeah.
0: Has the current generations, and I'm talking about the present generation and even the most recent generation, have they completely lost contact with the past, with history? Because 100%. Everything is about what's happening now. What's the latest trend?
2: Yeah, and we can be guilty of that as well sometimes. I think we can be guilty of, obviously, like, what's the news? Where is this? Where is it? But I think, I definitely do think younger, like, obviously, like, not that we're not young, but, like, I do think there's a generation maybe below us.
0: You are young. Stop depressing me.
2: But there's a kind of cohort, maybe not a generation, but below us that I think, like, you see kids at 5, 6 years of age. And in fairness, like, I'm not a parent, so I'm not going to go casting aspersions. But obviously, they just think, maybe, look, this will make the kid happy or whatever, or this is what other parents are doing. And there is a pressure. Like, when a kid gets to 10 or 11 or 12, and, like, we know what kids are like, and they're saying, look, mommy, daddy, I want an iPad because Johnny or whoever else has an iPad.
0: Yeah.
2: Very hard. And then, you know, and you're trying to kind of hold them out maybe till even after the confirmation.
0: I've seen babies.
1: Yeah.
0: I mean, someone of one or two been pushed along in a go-car.
1: Yep.
0: Or whatever. And they have a little device and they're looking at a screen.
2: Yeah.
0: Because I wonder about that. Everybody is so focused on the present now. What's the latest trend? What's happening on X, as Twitter used to be, as Twitter was called. Twitter, it's now X. What's happening on Facebook? What's happening on Insta? In Instagram and things like that. I'm learning all these words, by the way, at my age. It's great altogether. And everything is now. Like, do you read books anymore?
2: I love reading books, yeah.
0: Do you, Emma?
1: I would every now and then. I'm not a big reader, but every now and then.
0: But for me, growing up, one of the real highlights of your life was when you joined the library.
2: Mm.
0: You got into the library, it was free. And you had this world of books in there. I go to libraries occasionally and you see very, very few young people in there because they might feel, we don't need to go. We have everything in our phone.
1: Yeah.
0: But everything is the latest on social media. Fashion, music, trends, things like that.
2: And you know what? And I think that has actually, in some parts of generations, and I think in our generation in a way as well, I think that's actually created a complete turn back. Like, say, my girlfriend has a record player with 50 records because she says, no, I don't want to just get my stuff off Spotify. You're going to think I'm an idiot, but I have my car 4 years. I only found out last week there was a CD player in it. I'm after buying a few CDs for it. So I'm just, and then people are looking, maybe reading books. No,
0: Emma,
2: do you know?
0: Emma, did you hear what he said?
2: You won't believe this now. I shouldn't have admitted that, to be honest, but that's true. I was looking and there was someone in the car with me. I said, is that a CD player? I said, how long do you have this car? I said, 4 years. Do you have a CD player in your car? But yeah. But
0: have you found the steering wheel yet?
2: No, I'll find the next week.
0: And do you know what those three pedals at the bottom are for? Or do you play eeny, meeny and see what happens on them?
2: Yeah, but that's what I mean. Like, I think there's a bit of a renaissance of the kind of old ways.
0: Do you know?
2: I think so, because I think things are so easy now. You can get everything on Spotify. And sometimes I just want to, you know, like I was listening to maybe Cat Stevens the other evening. I said, no, I just want to listen to Cat Stevens, or I just want to read a book. I don't want to read on a Kindle.
0: Stevens,
2: I don't want things to be easy.
0: That's from my time, like, you know.
2: Cat Stevens is brilliant.
0: Oh, yeah. And now, let me tell you something else, by the way, which backs up what you said. I have the old stereo system stacked, you know.
1: Yeah.
2: Oh, yeah.
0: It has the turntable on it, because I have a big collection of, not CDs, old vinyl. You know the vinyl albums? Now I have about 1,000 CDs, so I have everything. And I have then the mini disc players, everything is on it. An old Pioneer system, beautiful. I love it as an ornament even.
2: Yeah.
0: Like you'd look at an old jukebox. But my niece, Molly, came in one day and it's got a cassette player on it. Do you know what a cassette player is, given that you don't know what a CD player was? Do you know what a cassette is?
2: I can't picture it.
0: Oh, Jesus. Do you know what a cassette is?
1: Yeah. Like my mom and dad would have showed me, yeah.
0: Showed you?
1: Well.
0: Yeah. And
2: well,
0: see, yeah.
2: I know. I think I know what you mean. No, I think there's actually one in my house, I think.
0: Right. How would you know you haven't found a CD player in 4 years in the car? Now, Molly walked in and I had a cassette and I was going to put it into the cassette player. And Molly said, what's that?
2: Yeah.
0: And I said, that's a cassette, Molly.
1: Yeah.
0: And she was about 16.
1: Yeah.
0: My God, and what does it do? I said, it plays music. Show me.
2: Yeah.
0: This is a wonder. Then she points at the vinyl, the record player, as we'll call it. Mm. What's that yoke there?
2: Yeah.
0: And I said, well, that plays music. She was mystified. She thought it was the most wonderful thing. Dan finding the CD player.
2: Yeah.
0: She thought this was the most wonderful discovery.
1: Yeah.
0: So you're driving a car for 4 years and you didn't notice?
2: No, you wouldn't believe this now. You actually wouldn't. Like, this is like something out of a sketch. Like, Jesus, like, I just couldn't, yeah. But it's been a great revelation. I went into what's it called, golden disc, and I went in and bought a few CDs, and then my mum had a few she wasn't using, so I took a few. So that's a good old kind of mix of vintage. But I got a bit of spare money lying around there, so I'll buy a few more then today.
0: No, I'll get you. I'll give you some CDs.
2: I'm happy to take them. I'm happy to build up my collection.
0: I'll give you CDs, and
1: a CD collection.
0: He'll be sitting in the car and he'll be telling the passengers, "Look at the newfangled gadget I found.
2: Yeah,
0: this is a CD. It's state of the art.
2: Yeah.
0: It's only just been discovered." Mm-hmm. Like, you
2: just
0: know,
2: been unveiled, yeah.
0: And look, if you press a button, look at that.
1: It plays music.
0: Plays music. And then if you go 1, 2, 3, it'll play a different bit of music.
1: Yeah. It's a new discovery this week.
2: Yeah, exactly. Emma, yeah.
0: When you go out, would you have a word with him?
1: I will.
0: Would you? You thought you were very young and everything else.
1: See, now I'm like, this is making me feel old.
0: Right, okay, yeah right. I feel sorry for the two of you. Anyway, listen, we better move on anyway. Interesting chat that was, about today and the past. But lads, as we said, what drew us all on that was focusing on the now. Enjoy today for what's in it.
1: Exactly.
0: Make the best of the moment, okay?
1: That's it.
0: Exactly. Right, let's rock on. What are we going to start with? We're going to be talking about the state of our water in the country. All right, very good. We'll do that right after this break because we better move on. Who's Mark Amber, by the way, Emma?
1: Mark.
2: He sings Belong Together, I think.
0: Yeah, that's the name of the song.
2: Bang, yeah.
0: See. I never heard of him.
1: There you go.
2: Never let it be said.
0: Emma, you have a programme tonight, haven't you?
1: I do. We will
0: the Irish
1: be
0: music scene. What are you doing?
1: To Glenn Hansard.
0: Oh, are you?
1: Yeah.
0: On the programme tonight, 7 to 9?
1: Yeah, and then Kingfisher have a new song out today, so that will be also featured on the show.
0: All right, okay. I don't know who Mark Amber is either. I didn't hear, but I don't have time to play him now anyway, so we'll move on, okay.
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0: Yes, indeed. I had a little mental block there on the name of the American tennis player and who's married to Steffi Graf. And that, of course, thanks to a Newbridge listener and also a listener on WhatsApp, both on WhatsApp, who told me that it's Andre Agassi. Of course, remember him well. Now, regarding the current generation not understanding the gadgets that we of the older generation would have had, and Dan discovering that the radio in his car actually had a CD, and he has the car 4 years and he only discovered it last week. A listener says, I have a Nokia button phone. Remember those, lads? The old Nokia, the small little phone with the buttons on it. He said when a kid picks it up, they start tapping the screen to try and make it work because they've never seen how the buttons go on the phone. Yeah, the generations. Morning, Clem. They could be your grandchildren. Oh! don't say that. Of course they could be my grandchildren. And thanks to the listener who sent in the, I think Paul Hudson in Kill. Thanks, Paul, for telling me that it was Andre Agassi. And a lot of criticism about the banks and people not putting it, I have to say, in the most pleasant terms, that after we bailing out the banks and on a day that NAMA is winding down, to find that the Bank of Ireland has made a profit of 936 million in the first 6 months of the year. Incredible stuff. Was another bailed out bank, the PTSB, not sold yesterday? It was. To an Austrian multinational company, I believe, no longer Irish owned. Morning, Daniel. Plenty of CDs in the Murray household, says Gráinne. So Dan, people reacting to you discovering that the yoke in front of you in your car, which you have 4 years, is in fact a CD player. Jesus, says another, how old is the car, Dan? If you have a CD in it, I remember back in 2020, my new car had no CD. And the salesman says, for Spotify, I didn't know what Spotify was at the time, but you can't beat a good CD. Now, I'm inclined to say that. I have all the options on my car. Oh no, I don't have a CD player either on my car. But I have about 1,000 of them at home and been told, would you get rid of those yokes? Out of the way. They're getting in the way. Clem, you're calling interest rates in the bank off the top of your head. I'm a customer of Bank of Ireland. I got 3.5% on the deposit for 18 months. Where did you get that? Or when did you get it? Because I can tell you for a fact that you do not get that rate from the Bank of Ireland at present. You will get something like 2%. Maybe at the most 2.25%. So if you have 3%, I think you might have put that deposit in the last couple of years. And on deposit, on accounts that you can draw from on a daily basis, an ordinary deposit account, they're giving you something like 0.01%. And remember, the government then takes 35% dirt on that. So where are they getting these profits? They're getting them off the money we give them, and they give you the 2% for it, and then they loan it out at 4 and 5. Clem, let's not forget your friend Micheál Martin said the banks were not bailed out. Did he? I wasn't too aware of that. Anyway, let's move on here, because we have a real issue in regards to our water. We're joined by Senior Inspector on the Drinking Water and Wastewater Enforcement Team with the Environmental Protection Agency, because it seems drinking water quality in private supplies continues to present public health risks. Patrick Chan is the Senior Inspector in question. Good morning, Patrick, and thank you for joining us this morning. You're reflecting on a latest report. Give us the headlines on that, please.
10: Thanks, Clem. So so DPA's latest report on drinking water quality in private supplies shows that drinking water quality in private supplies is not as good as our public water supplies, and they be the supplies that we get from Ishka Éireann. And really what we're seeing with those is that about 1 in 4, so with the private supplies, there's two categories of them, if you can kind of pause for a second. The first are the public group water schemes. So they're rural communities who would gather together and collectively pump and treat their own water and supply it to the community. So there's about 370 of them nationally, and there's about 10 of those in County Kildare. And then we have the small private supplies. So that's where a commercial premises or a public building like a community hall or maybe a GA pitch, instead of getting their water from the mains, they might sink their own well. And if they sink their own well and then they're using that water, and that water could either go to their staff or their customers. So we would call those small private supplies.
0: Right, so we have 370 private group supplies at supplying drinking water to 194,000 people in rural communities across Ireland. 1,600 small private supplies registered with local authorities providing drinking water from their own wells to commercial and public activities such as schools, creches, nursing homes, hotels, camping sites, sports club. So what's going on with the quality of this water and indeed the monitoring of its quality?
10: Yeah, there's two issues, I suppose. With the private supplies, whether it's a group scheme or the small private supplies, what we're finding is about 1 in 20 of them would fail for E. coli. So that's a kind of an indicator bacteria that shows just contamination of the well. And if you compare that to the public supplies, you know, there's maybe 1 in 100 might report a failure. So we have 5 times the failure rate. And, of course, if you drink water that's contaminated with E. coli, you know, it would make you or I sick, but if you were immunocompressed or very young or very old, that sickness could be quite serious. You know, you've got like stomach cramps, diarrhea, that sort of thing.
0: And just, I was just going to say, so we have, if we look at just the percentage according to this report, right? Local authorities monitor 94%. That's 1,526 of the 1,623 registered supplies. The percentage of schemes fully compliant is 96.2%. Right, grand. But 3.8%, 14 of them have failed to meet the standard of private group water schemes. Now, a private group water scheme will serve any number of houses. Small private supplies, 67 of these, are nearly 5%, failed to meet the standard. Now, we're talking about, as you said, E. coli, which could be seriously compromising to health. Surely that's not acceptable.
10: It's completely unacceptable. Like, drinking water is a basic human requirement, you know, like, and the thing is, it's completely unacceptable even for one person to get sick. So, like, you know, it's a basic requirement, and everyone in Ireland deserves, whether you're on a public or private supply, deserves clean, safe water. On the monitoring, and this is something we're trying to call out quite strongly in the report. If you are the group water schemes, in fairness to them, we know where they are, we know who they are, we know the work they do, and most of them do an unbelievably good job. But with the small private supplies, there's a gap in the legislation where if I ran a gastro pub in a rural area and I decided to sink my own well, I'm not legally obliged to register with the local authority. So there could be places out there, if I was a sporting club, you know, a GA or rugby or soccer pitch, and I just sank my own well. So if the local authority don't know about these supplies, then nobody knows the quality that this water is. And that to us is the biggest risk here, actually, is that there's a lot of these private supplies, and there's 1,600 nationally. But there has to be a lot more than that. Like, we do believe the figure is double or triple
0: and
10: that.
0: And I believe there's a lot more than that. And if you take standalone housing in the countryside, our old friend Ribbon Development, where standalone houses have been built all along roadways, or maybe as on a farm where a member of the family builds a house and whatever else, and they're sinking wells in these cases because... certainly a significant number of those are not operating off any group water scheme or anything else, given their location. So we have a real risk to people's health going on here.
10: Yeah, and actually, just for your own information and for your listeners' information, private household wells, so if you sink a well and you provide water to yourself and your family, they're actually exempt from the drinking water regulations and they're completely unregulated. And I would strongly urge anyone with a private well to get it tested at least once a year.
0: Now who's going to do that testing?
10: They'd have to do it themselves. There's a lot of, if you just Google or you search on the internet for water testing laboratories, they'll test it. I don't have the figures off the top of my head.
0: Yeah.
10: But it's in around €100 and that's once a year. But that gives you the confidence that, you know, it keeps your family safe.
0: So who has to step up to the plate here? Because obviously from this, and it's you know, it might be 3.46 or 3. Something percent of group water schemes. It's 4.5% of private schemes, and then there's untold thousands, I would say, with their own sunk wells, where this water has not been tested at all. Who's going to who has to step up to the plate here to protect people's health?
10: Yeah, with the group water schemes. If an issue is identified, they can actually get grants from the government. So if a group water scheme is failing, and fortunately now in Kildare it's not an issue, but in some of the western counties, we have group water schemes that have repeated failures over the years. And there's really no excuse, because they can apply for a grant from the government. And, there's a little bit of bureaucracy, they have to go to a local authority, but the money is there for them to fix it. On the small private supplies, you really have no excuse. If you're running a business, you have liabilities to yourself and to your customers. You know, you have a duty of care. And really, the safest thing you can do and the best thing you can do to protect public health, if you have a business where you have a well and it's either going to your staff or your customers, is to register with your local authority. They will come out and they will test your water. If there's an issue with it, there's engineers and technicians in the county council who can give you advice on how to fix it. I mean, there's really no excuse. On the private wells, again, that's outside my regulatory remit, but yeah, something needs to be done there. On a personal level, I do think the government needs to step in and make the cost of testing your water cheaper.
0: And the problem, of course, with all of this, Patrick, is people are not inclined maybe to contact the council and say, could I have my well checked or could I have this checked? Because they might feel it's going to land a load of expense on me and I don't want that. And then the tendency can be to turn a blind eye to it. Whereas, really, the nettle has to be grasped by the regulatory bodies who are responsible for that, local authorities and whatever, to protect people's health. Because if people's health gets compromised, that anyway transfers on to the taxpayer ultimately through the health authorities and everything else.
10: Well, it is. And look, the old saying, I think, always rings true, your health is your wealth. You know, it doesn't matter how, you know, if you're doing something to save a few bob and then you get sick or seriously sick, you know, you can't really put a price on that.
0: All right, if you're one of those people then on a group water scheme or you've sunk your own well, listen carefully to what Patrick has just been talking about. Patrick Chan, Senior Inspector on the Drinking Water and Wastewater Enforcement Team with the Environmental Protection Agency, showing the statistics that we've just articulated there for you during the course of the interview. How many of these wells and group water schemes are not compliant and producing water with significant amounts of E. coli and possibly other chemicals used to treat the water still in it as well, with that compromising local health. Patrick, thanks for that. Hopefully it raises the red flags with a lot of people, and let's get on with it. Enjoy your bank holiday weekend, and thanks for joining us on the programme this morning.
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0: Listener in text says the only people NAMA helped were the so-called developers, says Mick. They bailed them out, then they let them buy the land back and set up under new names, and the taxpayer paid for everything at the end of the day. And you've been made aware, says a person, that Taoiseach Micheál Martin stated in the Dáil that the banks were not bailed out on December 16, 2020, he stated that. He claimed that shareholders lost their money and the state took equity instead of executing a traditional bailout. he admitted the next day that he had misspoken. That's a great word, isn't it? I couldn't believe, actually, I recall that now that you remind me of it, that Micheál Martin would have said what he did, that the banks weren't bailed out. They were absolutely clearly bailed out with the 65 plus million that we gave them in relation to that. Also, NAMA gone. Bank of Ireland make 1 billion profit in 6 months, and says a listener in regards to that, and we're still paying the USC charge. 18 years on, Ireland is a pure sham. Actually, there's another thing now, which we all pay the universal social charge, and the listener reminds you, that was introduced to try and for the government to draw in more money in order to underpin the shortfall of the 64 million that they had to hand over to the banks. I mean, I'd love to see a detailed analysis at the end of the day. Should the banks have been let fail, or should they not? Now, that would be a very big debate, and we don't have time to go into it. Should the banks have been allowed to fail? Now, if they failed, of course, it would have had implications for the general economy and the tens and hundreds of thousands of people who would have had money in the banks would have lost them. And those people whose pensions were involved in holding shares in the banks, their pensions would have gone. But many people's pensions did disappear anyway. At that time, terrible time. Let's not look back too much. Claire O'Rourke is Social Democrats councillor on the Selbridge Leixlip Municipal District. Good morning, Claire.
15: Good morning, Clem.
0: And thanks for joining us. I think it's the first time we've chatted, Claire. Is that correct?
15: I might have chatted to you way back around the election time, but
0: all right.
15: A while back.
0: Yes, yes, yes, indeed. Now, let's begin with your first motion at the recent MD meeting. You want a report setting out the reasons why the Transport and Mobility Department is not proposing to undertake repair works to the wall at the Walled Gardens in Castletown.
15: Yes, that's, I'm familiar with the when you go in the north entrance to Castletown Estate in Selbridge, you're greeted by a lovely vista which includes the heritage wall that was originally part of the 18th century walled gardens of the Castletown Estate. That the grounds and the area are maintained by the local resident association, but there have been concerns about the structure of the wall.
0: Right.
15: And I've been investigating what has to happen in order to preserve and protect this historic structure.
0: And is there going to be any action taken?
15: Well, the next step is to get the an assessment about the actual what is actually needed, a professional assessment by a conservation architect. So meeting with officials in the council to see how to progress this. Of course, there'll be a question of funding, but I think that there's a great willingness to have this wall preserved
0: okay.
15: and protected.
0: All right.
15: So I hope we will source the funding for it.
0: All right, at least funding the old problems, the old bugbear indeed. As long as funding, yeah, we'll do it if the funding is available. You wanted to know about plans to expand or enhance Selbridge Playground. Any good news on that?
15: Well, I mean, it goes without saying that Selbridge has experienced significant residential development over many decades without a corresponding investment in major destination playground. Families travel to nearby towns, which is really not acceptable from many different points of view. Now, there won't be any plans to expand the existing playground at Willowbrook, but in the longer term, there is an intention to include in a master plan a better and a significant site that would accommodate a proper-sized playground for Selbridge. Again, you know, there'll be an argument about where the funding comes from, but the willingness is there on behalf of the councillors and the officials, but we haven't worked out anything okay. more definite.
0: All right, you had a motion on the council improving its public consultation practices. They gave you a very, very, very, very long answer, but the nub of it is basically that they'll be working on ensuring that the public are better informed in terms of public consultations. But back to the walled gardens in Castletown, because you wanted a report on the alleged illegal dumping in that area. Is that a big problem?
15: Well, yes, illegal waste dumping is an offence. And wherever there is illegal dumping, the council does have obligations, whether it be at this site or elsewhere. This site I am pursuing independently with council officials, and I haven't any more details on that at the present moment. But the repeated dumping does cause environmental pollution, which is a risk to public health, and that is why I want to highlight this, that it is part of the council's obligation to take action and, if necessary, enforcement action where it's recurring.
0: All right, indeed, it's a real problem. And just as you speak about that, on my way to work this morning on the new road, that's the new internal relief road out of Athy, there, sitting on the footpath on what would be the cycle area designated for cycling and walking, but it's essentially a footpath, a full-sized black refuse bag just dropped on the footpath. Can you believe that?
15: And, oh, I know. And it's heartbreaking.
0: So if anybody in the Athy Municipal District is listening to me, they might arrange to have that bag, full bag, picked up, because once the crows get at it, there'll be litter all over the place. It's absolutely despicable that people do this. And there's a road that I run out on the new road from what we'll call the Conlon's roundabout to the motorway. And I run that road a couple of times a week. And the amount of litter that people are dumping on that road, bottles, bags and everything else. So I would call on anybody who knows of anybody who's littering or dumping like that to report them. That's what this is about. And, and it's quite terrible. And I found even during the week that somebody had, and it seems that it was like a car driving along, tossing plates, lovely plates, because one of them was not broken. And when I saw it, tossing them out the window at various points along the road and smashing them. That's the only, because I was wondering, what's all this stuff here now? What's all this stuff there? And what's all this stuff there? That's the kind of uncouth behaviour.
15: Well, you know, if anybody witnesses that behaviour, and if they have identifying information, for example, like a car registration number, you know, they're perfectly welcome to report it, both through the council's website, contact us portal, or to the Garda Síochána, because it is an offence, illegal dumping. But particularly the law enforcement would appreciate details of the time and place with maybe identifying information. It's always useful to take a note of that and pass it on.
0: Yeah, it's most annoying. Now, if I just briefly go to you, Claire, for another motion that you had this time at the full county council meeting. And I want to go because you got a huge reply, one of the longest I've ever seen in regards to the motion. But I want to go to part four of that answer, which said key risks and challenges affecting effective enforcement. While significant preparation has occurred, a number of challenges remain regarding growth pressures. Kildare is one of the largest, fastest growing counties and continues to experience significant planning and development activity. This is reflected in the 906 planning applications received in Kildare, the 68 housing developments currently under construction, 68, Jesus, and under monitoring, and the 4,390 building inspections carried out to date in 2026. Are you happy with the effective enforcement of planning regulations in County Kildare?
15: Well, I suppose what I'm exploring here is there effective enforcement? And so far, the evidence is pointing to the fact that they're very under-resourced in terms of both staffing resources and also in the judicial resources. I mean, I mentioned at the meeting that when questioned further, the planning department told me that they have one day a month for a judicial hearing. It's an allocation. And because it's the first Monday of every month, it often coincides with the public holidays that fall on a Monday, so that they're effectively reduced to a number of single-digit days in court, which is, you know, scandalous. It's a bottleneck, even if they had the resources to pursue some of the claims. I mean, the difficulty is that I find that people come to me and they seem, initially they have an expectation that once an unauthorised development has been officially validated and an enforcement notice issued, there seems to be an expectation that action will automatically follow by the council.
0: But it doesn't.
15: When the reality is, it's a tiny, tiny fraction. And that's why I'm exploring this further to see what can be done. But could I just mention something to you? A piece of good news?
0: Yeah, very briefly, if you would, because I have to go to another guest, Claire. Yeah.
15: Yeah, because for Selbridge commuters, following my motion in council in May, the National Transport Authority has confirmed that it is going to procure additional double-decker coaches to increase the capacity on the 120 route. And from early next year, it will also include more frequent services. So that will affect commuters from Selbridge going into Dublin on the 120 route. It's just to have a piece of good news for a change.
0: And well done on that, Claire O'Rourke. That is good news and a positive note to finish on the motions you brought to the recent MD in the Selbridge Leitrim area and the County Council meeting as well. 68 housing developments going on in the county. The population continues to boom. Claire O'Rourke, Fianna Fáil Social Democrats councillor on the County Council. Thanks for joining us. Have a nice weekend.
15: Thank you.
0: And good morning to you. Now, Maureen Bagnall, hello to you, Maureen. It's been a number of years since you and I crossed swords.
16: It has indeed, Clem. Good morning to you.
0: You're the coach and chair of the Riding for the Disabled Association of Ireland. Tell me a little
16: bit. No. I'm the coach and chair of RDAI in Calixtown Group.
0: Right. So that's just a local group at Calixtown.
16: That's right, in Racoon.
0: But that local group is a member of the Riding and Disabled Association of Ireland.
16: It is indeed.
0: Okay. Tell me, that's up in Racoon, this centre. And what do you do up there?
16: We have a lesson each week for special needs riders. And they are both physically and mentally handicapped. And the benefits from it are so good that we've had one child that came to us. The parents couldn't get any sleep. He was both physically and mentally handicapped. And he's the parents could get no sleep at all from the time he was born. He came to us at 9 years of age, and from that, over 2 years, they now are getting sleep all week from the riding. The animal calms them down so much, and we're able to give them such good exercise on the animal.
0: Aren't horses unique in this, Maureen? I think so anyway, because I've read so many stories over the year. We've seen films like The Horse Whisperer and that, but anyone who's ever encountered a horse and the way they look at you, and those eyes, you often wonder who's actually looking at who here now. Because
16: I'd agree with that. There's the calming effect on people.
0: Yeah, any time I've ever looked at a horse, I've suddenly realised, look, this guy's figuring me out now rather than I figuring him out, and whatever else. And the children, and I've heard lots of experiences of how children and horses get kind of an instant bond. It's more, I think, is there something the horses know that we don't know?
16: Well, they don't judge people. It's empathy that works there between the people and the animal, you know? And that's why there's great results. It's amazing what's going on with animals around the world.
0: So when you bring a child up there, what's the procedure?
16: They first, they're assessed. They then are put up on the horse, or they could be a walker. Some people walk the animal, and they equally get as much out of it. We had one lad last year, and he couldn't. He was starting to not walk at all. And he is now beating the guys on the horses when he's doing the games walking his animal.
0: So you would say, without exception, these children with disability challenges, they benefit 100% from their association with horses?
16: Definitely.
0: Okay, so how can people avail of that up in Calixtown in Rathcoole?
16: Well, at the moment we have 9 people involved, riders, and there's always openings, but you have to wait on a list until somebody is moved on, because we try and keep the riders working in the group as long as we can so that they get the best benefit.
0: And to do that, of course, you need volunteers, and you're looking for
16: volunteers.
0: You're looking for volunteers. How might people contact you?
16: And they can contact us by phone. Geraldine is our secretary, and her mobile number is 087-2635-732, or 2635732 is my number, sorry. Geraldine's number is, my gosh.
0: Don't worry about it, because if people contact us, if anybody wants to find out the numbers, we'll supply them to them, okay?
16: I can also send you on an email address for Geraldine if they'd rather do that.
0: Yes, if you would do that.
16: Geraldine will look after them and chat through everything, send them the forms that need to be filled in, and there just is a safeguarding and a vetting system in place.
0: Of course there
16: and
0: is.
16: And that has to be done, and that's why I'm asking you for help now, because it takes about 2 months before everything's organised.
0: All right, you
16: And we really, really need helpers, because we're getting a bit older. We need new people involved so that they will enjoy it and want to continue it on.
0: I think it's fantastic work. If you send us the contact details, we'll share them with listeners. It's a call out for volunteers to assist with the Disabled Riders Project at Callaghtown Equestrian Centre in Rathcoole. Maureen, your coach up there and doing great work. Make sure you send us the details and we'll supply it. We'll give them to listeners, okay?
16: Okay, thank you very much. Thank you.
0: Good morning.
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2: Good morning, I'm Daniel Maher. Hamas has agreed to a deal to disarm in Gaza. Donald Trump last night announced his Board of Peace has reached an agreement which includes the withdrawal of Israeli forces and eventually a new Palestinian government. NAMA is officially being dissolved today. It comes 16 years after the state's bad bank was set up to deal with the fallout from the financial crash. Ishka Aaron's largest and most complex planned repair operation will get underway later today as crews begin working on a section of the Ballymore Eustis to Sagar trunk water main. They say customers across Dublin, Kildare and parts of Wicklow are expected to experience little or no interruption while they repair 15 leaks and a damaged section of the pipe. And a new Kropatrick immersive experience has opened in County Mayo. The project uses virtual reality headsets which emulate the walk to the summit of the mountain. And in sport, last night in the UPMC Intermediate Hurling Championship, it finished Broadford 16 points, St Lawrence's 6 points. Tonight, Leixlip play Maynooth at 7:30, while Moorfield play Naas at 7:45, while in the Reserve B Hurling Championship, Kyle Dove play Naas at 7:30. We'll have news in full at 11.
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2: KFM has been informed of the following deaths. Anthony Tony Redmond, Newbridge and formerly of County Wexford. Des Brennan, Berwyn, USA and formerly of Nace. Michael Hosey, Luton and formerly of Johnstown Bridge and Enfield. The funeral arrangements are as follows. Anthony Tony Redmond, Clodagh Lodge Rathbride, Newbridge and formerly of Bunclody, County Wexford. Predeceased by his parents Andy and Nell, brother-in-law Dennis Jordan and sister-in-law Paula Redmond. Deeply regretted by his wife Nora, children Luke and Scott, siblings Mary, Joseph, Matthew, Helen, John, Louise, Dermot and Kieran and extended family.

0: Park, Naas, on Monday from 4 p.m. to 7 p.m. with rosary prayers at 6:30 p.m. Funeral by George Mullins, funeral directors, Naas, on Tuesday with Requiem Mass at 10 a.m. in the Church of Our Lady and St. David, Naas, followed by burial at St. Corbin Cemetery, Naas. 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Michael Hosey, Luton and formerly of Johnstown Bridge and Enfield, predeceased by his father Patrick, deeply regretted by his wife Kat, children Michael, Scott, Sammy Joe and Tracy, his mother Bridget, brothers Patrick and Brian, sisters Olive, Mary, Anne, Phil, Shirley, Pauline and Martina, and extended family. Michael's funeral will take place in Luton. Suvnus August Siachon Dove. Obituary notices can be viewed on kfmradio.com. 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
0: A largely bright day today with sunny spells as well as some scattered showers as the day continues. Highest temperatures of 17 to 21 degrees.
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3: Okay, a little Mary Black song on the way. Yes, you're right, Clem, about that USC. They said it was brought in until the country got back on its feet again, and then it would be scrapped. That didn't happen. It certainly did not. Also, the telephone allowance that pensioners get was €20 per week. They cut it to €2.50 per week, then said they would give it back after the recession. This didn't happen either. It's a joke, says a listener. They cut it from €20 to €2.50. Wow. Okay, Clem, when the out-of-touch government privatised bin collection, this dumping started, says Jack in Castledermot. The councils should be collecting this and recycling for profits. But hold on a minute now, Jack, here. It's not a question of who should be collecting it. It's a question of these people who are blighting our environment. And I consider that a criminal offence. And that's not overstating it. Because ultimately, one, it's environmental damage, deliberate environmental damage, and there is legislation for breaching that. Number two, it visits the cost on the taxpayer. So the council has to go out now and take that bag of refuse, tied up everything and left sitting on the middle of the walkway on the new inner relief road out of Athy. This morning, I couldn't believe it when I saw it. And the road out to the motorway, and I'm sure I'm reflecting what's happening right around the county. You're finding bags tossed into the grassy area, bottles, selection of bottles, alcohol and soft drinks, clothing items, shoes. What else have I seen at this stage? And it took the biscuit the other evening when I said to myself, what's all that chip broken stuff on the ground? Looks like china, pottery. And suddenly I discovered I'm seeing this every sort of 20, 30 yards as I ran along. And eventually I came and there was a full plate lying in the grass, and then the penny dropped at me. Someone, obviously not walking along, was obviously driving along and tossing these one by one out of the car and smashing them on the side. Now, why they might do that? Were they stolen or what? Because the one that didn't break was a lovely china plate. Lovely, high quality. Blue colour. So if anyone was missing a set of those, they're in smithereens. But it's the general attitude to the environment in this country. You know, people tossing cigarette ends out the window, which I saw one guy do the other day. So, doesn't want the smell of the cigarette or the cigarette end in his car. So he tosses it on the ground. And you see this kind of thing. Now, there is an issue, I have to say, that there's a lack of litter bins in urban areas. But the councils try to operate on the basis of bring your litter home. But we know people don't do that. They toss it away, you know, and whatever. And have you ever seen anyone empty an ashtray from a car onto the ground? Yeah. It's the general all-round attitude

to the environment. Yes, Clem, but some people won't pay for the rubbish collection, says Jack in response to what I just said. Well, just if they're penalised soon enough, they will. But of course, a lot of this stuff goes on at night time. Now, someone has sent me a picture of, could the attached get a mention, please? It's the annual fundraising dance, Alistair Fingleton. It's taking place in the CMWS Hall in Kildare Town. It's part of the Carmelite Restoration Fund and a sensory pod for Kilberry National School. And that annual fundraising dance is taking place on the 7th of August. That's today week. There'll be tea and coffee complimentary. It's from 9 p.m. to midnight and the admission is €15. Good cause. I'll tell you what, if you email that Jim Brady to us, we'll put it on the Kildare Diary for you, okay? KFM, people will continue to pay high taxes and for fuel and food they need to keep the people that are coming into the country, says Mary. And Mary says, I'm not racist, I'm just saying the truth. No, Mary, that's not the reason that we pay high taxes. We were paying high taxes like the USC and everything else, and every other scheme and benefit scheme been reduced before we ever had large numbers of people coming into this country. Got nothing to do with it whatsoever. Best of luck to the horse trying to figure you out, Clem. Oh, yeah, spot on. I'll give you that. Well done. Good comeback on that one. Right, anyway. The horse figuring me out. Yeah, that would be a job. A listener ran into studio and brought up Micheál Martin saying a few weeks ago that he would help Ukraine in every way we can. And the listener was just wondering if the money used to help Ukraine will be taxpayers' money. Of course it is. We're giving them €125 million, he announced. Of course it's coming from the taxpayer, not anywhere else. Great to hear you, Clem. I enjoy your style of presentation. Thanks. And that's very kind of you. But it probably drives other people up the walls. But anyway, I am what I am. And at this stage of my life, in the advanced chronological state that I inhabit, I'm not about to change. There's no use. Clem, you're 100% correct about people who dump illegally, who are destroying the environment. In Castledermot, there's no bottle bank or clothes bank at the moment, and Kildare County Council should provide these facilities up there, says Stephen in Castledermot. And finally for the minute, morning Clem, just wondering about cabins that we're going to be allowed to have on our property. What's the story on insurance? Friends have won a while now, but it's almost impossible to get a home insurance, as far as I know. Only contents are allowed. Anyone have any information on this? Thanks and have a lovely bank holiday weekend. Right, if anybody knows whether you can get these cabins that people are going to be allowed to build in their back gardens, can you get them actually insured in the way you can get home insurance? I'm not so sure. We have loads on the way. Loads. Jesus, I'm running behind time again. But here's Mary Black anyway. Want to be-

0: say it's okay. What a career she's had. Lovely song that, to brighten up your weekend. And indeed, just a reminder, stay safe over the weekend, all right? Calm down. You'll get there soon enough. As we always say, better to arrive alive and early than dead late. So, bit of courtesy all round by everybody, and we'll all get home safely. Morning, Clem. It's people with care that's dumping. People with care that's dumping, costing us a fortune to pay for bins. How do you mean? Morning, Clem. It's people with care. Don't understand that. Clem, another bank holiday and the caravans in the Curragh a few weeks and more to come. I don't know. Are the caravans still in the Curragh in relation? Didn't hear about that lately. Thought they had been moved and court case had been taken against them or whatever. Let's move on anyway, because quite a serious issue has been publicised in the last couple of days. I've been slightly aware of this over the years, but it might only occasionally come into the public domain. But it seems there's quite a trend in this country, because it's about the targeted harassment of female public representatives, councillors in particular, although female TDs get the same, I'm sure. The Association of Irish Local Government has expressed its serious concern following reports from female councillors across Ireland of persistent and distressing, harassing telephone calls. Let's find out more of what's going on here, because we're joined by Kildare Councillor Fianna Fáil, Councillor for the Naas Salins area, and on the County Council, of course, Carmel Kelly. But first, Elaine Lynch, Head of Operations at the Association of Irish Local Government. Elaine, good morning to you.
1: Good morning, Glenn. Thank you for having me on.
0: You're welcome. How serious a problem are we talking about, and what has caused it to be highlighted in the public domain at present?
1: Well, Glenn, just to give you an overview of the case, so over the past number of days, female councillors from across the country have been receiving persistent harassing telephone calls. Now, we estimate that more than 70 female councillors have been affected, although that figure may be higher, as we do have reports that are continuing to emerge. This is cross-party, and this is across a number of local authorities across the country. So, to us, this is a targeted attack towards our women councillors, and generally, Glenn, the calls have been coming from withheld or private numbers, and they've contained disturbing and inappropriate sexual comments. Probably not appropriate to get into it over the call here today, but I suppose what's of particular concern to us as a national representative body is, as I said, they're being directed specifically towards female councillors from across the country.
0: Now, I understand there are 261 women amongst Ireland's 949 councillors. Now, while that's great that we have 261 women, the gender balance isn't great there in terms of 949, but I know there are many reasons why women in fewer numbers would put themselves forward for public positions, public representative positions, and we won't go into those there. Now, 70 female councillors have reported receiving these calls from what's been described, I saw an article in the Examiner as well, as a withheld number. And during the calls, the man allegedly claimed to be a paedophile with an interest in children between ages between 11 and 13. Are we talking about the same thing here?
1: We are, Glenn. Now, what I would say is this is an ongoing live investigation. The last update I spoke this morning to Angardi Síochána, and this is being coordinated on a national level by a specialist unit, so it is important to say that from the outset. But obviously, as you've said, the content of the calls are extremely disturbing. Our advice has been, and our priority has been, the safety of our female elected members across the country. So the advice that we are giving is, please don't answer unknown or private numbers, if at all possible. That is another reason why we've also come public, is firstly to call it out for what it is, which is a direct attack on our women councillors, Glenn, but also to let the public know that they can help as well in terms of how they contact their local representative. Mm. We're asking, please don't contact them on a private or an unknown number. Please leave a voicemail, a text message, an email, to know that it's a genuine constituent.
0: I'll come back to that in a few minutes with you, because I just want to point out as well, and I'm looking at the press release from yourselves, and I'm also looking at this report that I saw in the Examiner, where independent Tipperary councillor Maureen McGrath told the Examiner that when the man called, apparently it's one individual doing this, he claimed to have downloaded almost 247 images of child sexual abuse material and printed some of them at a local pharmacy. And Fine Gael councillor Angie Bailey from Tralee says she received 5 phone calls on Wednesday morning after first being contacted by the man last week. He said that he wanted to make a disclosure to me that he was identifying as a paedophile and wanted to be challenged, and that he also had downloaded paedophile pornographic material. This is extremely serious. I'll be back to you. Stay where you are, Elaine, please, on the line. Carmel Kelly, good morning to you, Carmel, and Fianna Fáil councillor here in Kildare for both and the Naas Municipal District and the County Council. Have you received any of these calls, Carmel?
2: Jesus, Clem, agus falter rash.
0: Carmila Margot.
2: Look, I really don't want to give this person or persons any airtime. I don't want to give them the time of day. But yes, I have received the calls, and I have to say, before I contacted the AILG and the local Gardaí, I thought it was just me who had received the call. Because to me he sounded genuine. Like, our line of work, as a councillor, as a public representative, we get called all of the time. Mm. And usually when somebody calls a public representative, they're in trouble, they have an issue, they need, bottom line, they need our help. And my caller, you know, had my full name and title. Now, I have to stress, it was early in the morning, so caught me slightly on the hop, and asked me my name, and I confirmed it, and he said, I need your help. So my first response was to get the pen and paper so that I could help this individual. And more than Elaine, I don't want to get into it, but I genuinely thought this person was calling for help. And my initial reaction was, I need to contact the Gardaí. And can I say thank you to our association, the AILG, and the Gardaí, who were so helpful and so prompt in it. But my caller was also willing to give me his number or a number when I asked for it. When I said that I would definitely find somebody who was able to help. You know, I actually didn't get the abuse, or I know some of my fellow councillors that I have talked to, and some of the women across the country have received a lot of abuse on the line. I didn't, but it's hugely distasteful, hugely unsettling.
0: And a measure of how unsettling it is that one of those councillors that I have referred to, Fine Gael councillor Angie Bailey from Tralee, quoted in the Examiner, she said that since the calls, she has made sure her doors and windows are locked each night, expressing concern that he could rock up to her house. Thinking back of it, it's a lot more terrifying, especially as he seems to have a full-time job of ringing people, she continued. Mm. Before 8 a.m. on a Wednesday morning, I had 5 missed calls from him. And you're saying, Carmel, you got a call very early in the morning as well.
2: I did, that I wasn't quite awake, but as soon as he said, I need your help, you know, I went into counsellor mode. Where's my pen and paper? How can I help this
0: Did
2: person?
0: You ring back the number he gave you?
2: No, I didn't. No.
0: Right.
2: When the contents of the call, as the call went on, I decided, no. The first thing, my first inclination was to ring our community guard here, Sergeant Seamus Muldowney. Big shout out to Seamus for his help. And that was the first thing I did. I did not attempt to
0: just
2: ring him back.
0: Hold for me on this, because obviously this is a very disturbed individual in terms of he's ringing 70 councillors and the details of what he's ringing them.
2: And possibly more, Clem, because I've talked to some of the other women, and because it's a private number, I personally take any call that I get when I can take it. But I've just come to realise that a lot of our my colleagues, my female colleagues, don't tend to take when the number is withheld. And I have to say, I'm going to have to follow suit. And that's not the way, you know. The way our government and the way we run is that we are accessible. to our constituents and to our community.
0: Okay, hold it for there a minute, Carmel.
2: Yeah.
0: Elaine, of course, while this particular individual, this particular incident is most disturbing, and this is obviously a very disturbed individual and the range and what it's going, but on the broader scale, we have this issue over the years, because I've seen many cases of it, that women public representatives, whether they be TDs, senators or councillors, do tend to be subjected to some serious harassment and abuse, do they not?
1: Yeah, look, Glenn, like, I think that there's a couple of different issues at play here. Like, we've done a huge amount of work as a national representative body in general on the issue of abuse and harassment of all public representatives. It is an issue, and there's a conversation there about how we have healthy debate. Obviously, public representatives should be and expect to be held to account and to have respectful debate, but there is a line, and nobody should be abused and expected to accept it as part of their job. So that's the first thing. And look, there's a wider issue then again, Glenn, with violence against women and girls in this country and indeed across the world. So that's the issue, I suppose, that you're getting to, that women counsellors are perhaps subjected a little bit more, and people maybe comment more on their appearance, and there is the whole medium of social media that is there. But I suppose the message I want to get out to the listeners is this is a highly unusual case. It is rare. It is being dealt with at a national level, as I said, by the Gardaí. And look, there's a huge amount of rewarding work that being a county councillor is. Councillor Kelly will tell you there, it's very fulfilling, and there's a huge amount of support there for councillors. We have obviously introduced a councillor security support there. We as a national representative body do a huge amount of training, whether it be personal safety, on online social media training, and then there's the Women's Regional Caucus Network there that operates around the country.
0: Yeah, and that provides
1: support for female councillors as well.
0: And on that particular note, I also note in a separate article and press release that Fianna Fáil Senator Alison Common is calling for what she calls urgent action to tackle violence and abuse at women in politics. Sure. She was speaking following the publication of this research launched with Women for Election, examining the scale of gender-based violence experienced by female members of the Oireachtas. So, I mean, while this is a particular individual incident, this is a broader issue, as you've just articulated there in regards to Elaine. So,
2: oh, it is. There's no two ways about it, Glenn. I'll come in there if I can.
0: Yes, Carmel.
2: And I'm gonna say, the other message that I clearly want to get out, it's this particular incident is hugely unsettling and distasteful. But I have received a lot worse on, you know, when the IPAS Centre was being opened in Salins.
0: Yes.
2: I can tell you, I sat in my car many a day and cried my eyes out at some of the names I had been called, and we won't go into it, but it was horrible. It really was. This is not as bad for me, but I think we're so accessible to our constituents, which is what we want, but I think there's a small minority for whom the word respect means nothing, and they cannot positively engage with us. It is their only it is just to be abusive, and they're holding us up because we're in the public eye. They're taking pot shots at us. It's not going to stop me doing what I do, but I would just say thank you to the majority of people who engage with us respectfully, and can I apologise, because I will not answer any calls now that come from a private number, and that is terrible.
0: You won't answer calls that come from a withheld number, I presume?
2: A withheld number.
0: Yeah, okay. Yeah. Carmel, that's very understandable. I don't answer calls that would come from a withheld number either, not alone women who would be in a vulnerable position. So, Elaine, final word on yourself anyway. While this is an individual incident, there needs to be more focus on the challenges facing women in public life.
1: Yes, absolutely, and we should also be taken this opportunity to champion the women in our local government system, Glenn. And look, unfortunately, issues like this, they do get a lot of media attention. But only last week, we had the Local Democracy Task Force, which has outlined a huge, ambitious vision for strengthening local democracy in this country and enhancing the role and powers of councillors in how they deliver for their communities. So it's a very exciting time for anybody thinking about getting involved in politics. So I would like that message to be to any women listening that there is absolutely support there, and please don't let this put you off running for election, because it's a very rewarding role and our women councillors do fantastic work on behalf of their communities across the country.
0: As we know well, and we interview them here on this programme regularly, including this morning, Elaine Lynch, Thank Head of Operations at the Association of Irish Local Government, and Fianna Fáil Councillor on the Naas Salans Municipal District and the County Council, Carmel Kelly. Thank you both. Enjoy your weekend. And
3: Margaret
0: Clem. Carmel, good to speak to you again.
1: Thank you very much.
0: Asok Vera and Glorin Yov, and good morning to you both.
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0: What a frightening experience it is for those women receiving those calls from that individual who's obviously has serious mental problems himself, that he's called up to over 70 counsellors, and then the content of the calls and the sexual abuse and all of that. Very disturbing for them, and how vulnerable they feel. So could we all, on the broader scheme of things, we talked about the abuse faced by public representatives, particularly, and the men. And not forgetting programme presenters. I don't want to put myself on. We get some abuse too. But anyway, listen, I let it wash off the back of me. But people who put themselves forward as public representatives to act on our behalf, they deserve our support, and not the kind of abuse that's just absolutely exploded in this country in recent years, particularly in relation to incidents to do with, as Carmel pointed out, IPAS centres, immigration, stuff like that. Listen, stop. These people are representing us and helping us. They're the people we turn to, our public representatives, when we want something done for us. So, and this is very disturbing, and many women very disturbed about it. But on a broader level, the bigger picture, as we pointed out, is the abuse women in particular experience. So maybe think about that the next time you decide to unload your collective wisdom on one of our representatives. They're working for us. Moving swiftly on, says he, Ireland saw a slight dip in consumer confidence last month, and it's already well below the average. Even the shoppers in the US, UK and elsewhere in Europe grew more confident in their daily spending habits. These are findings from the Irish League of Credit Unions, suggest that there are continuing concerns around pressures of living costs, as well as an uncertain economic outlook at home and abroad, and it's resulted in consumer sentiment falling marginally in July. But nevertheless, our confidence goes down as the prices continue to go up. Let's hear more, because the Chief Executive of the Irish League of Credit Unions is David Malone. Good morning, David.
12: Good morning.
0: Thank you, and apologies about going to you quite late here, but that particular topic, we wanted to deal with it, which is being inflicted upon many women councillors in the country at the moment. The Gardaí are investigating it. So your survey here about consumer sentiment falling, what's the implications of that?
12: Well, I think the implications is that what we've seen in the survey itself is this survey is done at 1,000 people, and we do it every month, and we did it in the month of July, and I think what came out of it in particular is that the index itself, we measure about out of 100 consumer confidence, about 61.6 at the moment. That's about 20% below what it has been on a long-term survey average of over about 20 years. So the survey average is about 83. So it does show that consumer confidence is lower, and it's particularly lower over the last number of years. And I think a couple of concerns coming out of it are renewed inflation fears, job prospects, particularly with the layoffs, the potential of artificial intelligence having an impact of that. And we don't see much evidence in this survey in July of the good weather potentially brightening the consumer mood.
0: Indeed, we've seen where spending rates fell down marginally. We have grocery prices rising by almost 4.2% in the 4 weeks to mid-June. We covered this on the programme earlier this week. We also, at the same time, consumer spending on groceries rising by 6.3%. But yet, consumer confidence is going down. Not surprising, David, when we see fuel costs going up, groceries going up. What else has gone up in the last few days? Electricity costs are going up, and are going to go up again.
12: Absolutely. I think, look, what the survey has kind of shown as a major theme is that the cost of living challenges overshadow everything else for Irish consumers. So even though there's been some easing of inflation maybe potentially since its peak, people are still feeling, I think it's an important point, the cumulative impact of the higher prices. So they're not just looking maybe at 1 month's inflation. They're dealing with years of higher grocery bills, as you mentioned, higher energy costs, higher insurance costs, childcare, housing costs. So even though maybe inflation might slow, prices generally remain high. So people aren't comparing today with, say, last month. They're comparing today's bills with arguably what they were paying 3, 4, 5 years ago, and it's not a pretty story.
0: In terms then of where we're going, this sort of uncertainty, because on the one hand, you have EU sources saying, look, inflation is going to take a bit of a hike, but it should settle at around 3% or whatever else. What do you think are the all-round implications?
12: Look, I think there's an implication here that even though Ireland, as a country, does report very strong economic statistics, there's a disconnect between that and the household reality. So we do have strong economic performance in Ireland, but maybe many families aren't feeling the strength on their household budgets. And their own confidence as well is subdued despite those even positive national indicators. Like we've seen in the survey as well, consumers are delaying non-essential purchases. They're thinking twice about making bigger spending decisions, and they're focusing mostly on essentials and, say, building what we would call financial resilience, building that financial capacity rather than necessarily, you know, incurring expenditure and cost. So that's probably one of the big themes coming out, that disconnect between the national economic figures on one side, which are positive, however, on the other side, the household challenges that people are experiencing on the ground.
0: And if I might bring it back to your own desk, how can the Irish League of Credit Unions help? Because traditionally, we looked in the credit union as, over the years, in bygone decades, as a kind of a small operator in the community. But you're vastly different now, are you not, in the range of services and indeed the types of loans and interactions you can have with customers. Am I correct there?
12: Yeah. Absolutely. We're different in some ways, but we're very much the same as we are in other ways. And what I mean by that is, you're absolutely right, Ken. We are offering a wider range of products and services. We're there for your everyday banking needs now. 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We issue 500,000 loans a year, personal loans. They can be for a myriad of purposes, including household improvements, car loans, and any other type of loan as well. And I think what we would say as credit unions, and this is kind of a really important point around that side of financial awareness for people, what we would particularly say is, you know, do look at some simple aspects, and we see this with our members coming into us around the country. You can reduce financial stress by simple planning. So reviewing monthly spending, plan ahead for larger bills, and avoid relying particularly on expensive credit options. Don't use credit cards or buy now, pay later if you can help it. Instead, you know, look in terms of planning ahead and save. You know, even a small amount of savings can make a big impact. Even a small amount every month, you know, can give you that financial cushion for unexpected expenses.
0: Am I correct to infer from your remarks there that the local credit union now is operating just as like a full bank operation?
12: It provides certainly the banking services, but what I would say is kind of very different in how we do that. So we have 400 locations around the country. We have more locations, physical locations, than all the banks combined. So we're still there to have our people there. So, you know, coming into us, if you come into the credit union office, if you want to do your business that way, you won't be coming into a Marie Celeste branch. You'll be coming in meeting real people in the credit union there to support you and help you with your financial planning and awareness. And also, we're modern too. So if you want to engage with us online, you want to join us online, you want to apply for loans online, you can do that too. But we're there to meet the people where they want to be met, and that's physically or else online or by phone. You know, if you contact your credit union, you'll get an immediate phone support and contact. You won't be waiting ages for an answer.
0: Indeed, and there are quite a few credit unions throughout the county in Kildare. So there you have it, folks. As it becomes more difficult to access the banks and find somebody to deal with in there, in terms, your friendly credit union, as the chief executive says there, you'll get a welcome there, and they have a wide range of services as well. But primarily, David was coming on to talk about that slight dip in consumer confidence last month, which is already well below average, even as shoppers in the US, UK and elsewhere in Europe, they grow more confident. So, some dark clouds on the horizon, unfortunately. David Malone, Chief Executive of the Irish League of Credit Unions. Thanks for joining us, David, and good morning to you.
12: Thanks.
0: Okay, coming up, we're heading to the Newbridge Kildare Municipal District with Councillor Rob Power. And then, how restaurants use menu psychology to get you to spend more. You'll be quite fascinated by this item.
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0: Great programme this week, says a listener, and thanks for your kind words indeed. Hannah will be back on the bridge on Monday in regards to that, and I'll just take a couple of quick WhatsApp messages. Don't forget, if you want to get in touch with our Zip It WhatsApp and text line, it's 0833 97 97 97. Clem, the country is in debt to the tune of 300 billion because of the government immigration policy. No, it's not, Jack. You're wrong there now, if you don't mind me saying so. We're in debt to the tune of 300 billion because of decades and decades of borrowing. We've always borrowed to make our ends meet, as does every other government in the world, including governments like the United States, which has trillions and trillions of debt. There is not a country in the world that's not borrowing billions, and it goes around and around and around. I saw a figure the other day for Britain, where they have to service their debt now, and they're a huge economy, they pay 736 million a year in interest, just interest alone. So it's got nothing to do with immigration, and we need to get off that kind of hobby horse on it, okay? There certainly needs to be better management of the immigration. Look at what happened in Spain last night. They have a little piece of land there in Africa called Ceuta, and it's right beside on the Moroccan border. Last night, a couple of thousand people broke through the fence from Morocco itself into this little Ceuta, which is a Spanish ruled, and now the Spanish are going to have to deal with what they're going to do with these couple of thousand people who are now effectively on Spanish soil, although it might be in Africa. Okay, so that's the story of the debt. Clem, great show, thanks. Great with the kids. And that's Mary in Clane. Thanks, Mary. Nice to... I'm sure sometimes the kids wonder what you're talking about. Oh, the kids you're referring to are Emma and Dan, yes. We do inhabit different worlds in terms of age. But sure, look, wouldn't it be lovely to be 20-something again? Even like poor old Dan, who has the car for 4 years and only now discovered that the yoke in front of him has a CD player. Oh, I think that's very good. Very, very good altogether. Now, you know what I do when I get a call from a hidden number? I don't answer. It's a show in Kildangan. You're not the only one, Joe. And nice to hear you back. Thanks very much indeed. Sid, good to hear from you as well. And that so many of you are still out there. Stay tuned to KFM. We're doing our best. Now, Rob Power. Good morning, Rob.
17: Good morning, Sam. Good to hear you again as well.
0: And you too, likewise. Now, starting with the motions, Rob, that you brought to the municipal district meeting first, we'll take a look at that one, if I can find out where I'm after doing with it. Oh, good man, Clem. Hang on there a minute, Rob, now, because... here we go. Yes, dealing with the municipal district, Rob. You were calling on the council to scope what you call a publicly owned rooftop solar pilot across council buildings in Newbridge to do with structures so that energy savings might be achieved. What kind of a response did you get to that?
17: Yeah, a really positive response. So this is something I brought up earlier in the year in the February meeting, asking that we look into this. And the council have since taken on a project where they're looking across the entire county, as they've answered in to that motion. And they've suggested that they're now looking at a project which should go to tender at the end of the year to install solar across all suitable rooftops on council-owned properties in the county. So a really, really progressive move by the council. They're going through that process now at the moment where they look to see what they can do. And we might talk about a motion I had later on about spending and how we manage our spend.
0: Right.
17: And investment.
0: Okay, but indeed. Was that the one you brought to the county meeting?
17: To the full council, exactly.
0: Right,
17: that.
0: Okay. I'm getting to that. I have that on my agenda here. Moving on the MD motion, you wanted the council to issue a report, this was in your own name and in the name of Councillor Noel Heavey, on how improvements to safety and access to and from River Liffey, the River Liffey, could be provided for local swimmers at Yeomanstown near Victoria Bridge.
17: Yeah, and we had a good discussion on this with the council, and I appreciate, so the council's response was instantly about water safety and preventing people from accessing the Liffey there, and that's of course understandable. I suppose what myself and Noel were trying to achieve was to kind of say from a practical point of view that if people are swimming there, how do we make take approaches to make it safer?
0: Yeah, the council were saying, I noticed in the report, that the location is problematic from the viewpoint of safe pedestrian and cycle access also.
17: Yeah, and there's this discussion about, look, if we're going to make something safe, how do we add car parks? How do we add toilets? And I'm trying to say is, we don't need to have all the bells and whistles to have something basic. And this is not just specific to Victoria Bridge, but in general, I think we should be able to take small measures to improve local amenities like that. Now, conscious the debate was focused on safety and water safety, and that has to be paramount in what we're doing. We also had a discussion around lifebuoys and the disgraceful actions that are happening where lifebuoys are going missing and being stolen, and that needs to be tackled too. And I think really where this stems from is, in Newbridge area, as people be well aware, they're crying out for a swimming space, a swimming pool ideally, but you know, young people are moving to the rivers and the canals where they don't have access to that. So that's the ultimate safety measure there we can have is to provide a pool for the community, which I think is what we all want.
0: Indeed.
17: But look, we'll progress those conversations and we'll try and move those along and provide those amenities wherever we can.
0: And just before we move on to your final motion there, which you brought to the council meeting, as we talk about water safety, could we remind anybody who's near water this weekend, please take care. We want you all back here on Monday alive and well, because the tragic accidents happen in the easiest way, and particularly when we take our attention down and get excited by weather or being at the seaside or being near a river or whatever else. And the same applies to the roads this weekend as well. Road safety, please don't be, I hope there's nobody listening out here today that won't be with us on Monday due to that. On the council, you requested the head of finance to present to members ahead of the budget process a report on capital funding options available to the council, including borrowing, investor safe financing, development contributions and blended national and EU supports, together with current borrowing headroom and contribution fund balances. Now, I said to Claire O'Rourke this morning she had got the longest reply that I've ever seen in the council in 20 years. I think you have trumped that. You got the longest one. You might sum it up in plain language for us, Rob, please.
17: Yeah, and actually, you know what, this might touch on a comment you had earlier about the government debt and all the rest of it. So an interesting fact people mightn't be aware of, councils can't go into debt, so we have to cover our costs every single year, so we always have a balanced budget. There's no borrowing above what we can take in. And actually, that can be problematic in itself, is that we don't have as much room to invest where we urgently need resources or investment. So an example I gave there was the solar project that we'll be looking at later in the year. That's taking money now, and anyone who's got solar on their own roof will understand this. You're spending money now that you're going to get back over the next few years, and ultimately it'll free up that little bit of budget in the current expenditure, so on the day-to-day, and that provides more money then for frontline services. So we need to look at these innovative ways of investing our money now in, you know, is it roads that's then going to allow more investment in infrastructure or more investment in, say, the economic side or the commercial side of Kildare, which we then reap the benefits of in terms of rates and all of that coming in as well. So the motion was really about starting a discussion about that. We are hemmed in, as I say, by the what's called the general government balance, and I won't go into too much detail, but that's our ability to borrow.
0: Yeah.
17: And that's stemmed nationally as well. So we need to, I think nationally, the government needs to have a look at this as our constraints on local government to invest in those things, and those facilities like the swimming pools, which we know will get a long-term benefit for the community, but we need the support nationally to be able to invest in those up front, and it's just about having that discussion before all of our budget discussions take place later in the year.
0: Well, I have to say well done on it, Rob, because it's a very informative response indeed, huge detail on it and good oversight that is happening as well. That's Councillor Rob Power, Fianna Fáil Councillor on the Kildare Newbridge Municipal District and the County Council. Enjoy the long weekend, Rob.
17: Thanks, Ben, and likewise enjoy the weekend.
0: And you too. Thanks for joining us this morning. Now, did you know that when you look at the menu in a restaurant, there's a lot of little tricks and things going on there, and that while we might think our choice is entirely down to our own preferences, many restaurants use a process called menu engineering, where menus are designed to steer diners towards certain dishes and encourage them to spend more. Keith Bradshaw is the founder of Urban Brand Creative, and he said the menu is the most powerful sales tool in hospitality. He said, we might assume restaurants want to push the most expensive dishes on the menu, but these are often not the most profitable. Chef and food consultant Tom Flavin also has something to say. What does he say, Emma?
18: Yeah, Clem, so chef and food consultant Tom Flavin has looked at restaurant sales data to help owners and chefs understand where their focus should be. So it's given them the information they already have and saying, look, like the chicken burger might give you an 80% profit, whereas your steak will only give you like a 20% profit. So if you sell 10 chicken burgers in one night, you'll make a lot more money than if you sell 10 steaks.
0: Indeed. Now, here are some of the most common menu engineering tactics, how they get us to, when we look at the menu, what is actually going on. And there's a thing called strategic placement. An item's place on the menu is deliberately selected to attract attention. Anything with high popularity and high profitability, you put on the top right-hand corner, says Chef Tom Flavin. Anything that's costing you a fortune and you're not going to make much on, you put on the bottom left-hand corner. The order in which menu items are listed can also affect consumer decision making, says Dr. Dennis O'Hora, who works at the University of Galway. He says, let's say you're looking at the main courses. People will tend to see the first and last more than the other items, he says. Items highlighted in boxes on the menu can also attract attention. And there's also an issue of where some menus don't carry euro symbols, Emma.
18: Yeah, and this one even made me think. But so if there are no euro signs on the menu, this is unlikely to be an accident. And removing the currency sign is done to encourage people to focus less on the money they are spending. Whereas if you have 10 without the euro sign, it just makes the customer relax a little bit more. While this tactic is common, O'Hara also says the evidence for its effectiveness is weak.
0: Yeah, so if you see just a number, 10, apparently that has less effect on you than if the euro symbol was before it and you're seeing 10 euro. These little tricks look at the top right-hand corner where they want you to see rather than at the bottom right-hand corner. Look at the first item and the last item people tend to see first. Fewer menu items is also a thing because they don't want you getting too confused. And then there's even, what happens when it comes to the dessert menu, Emma?
18: So as we see in many restaurants, there's a separate dessert menu. So when menu engineering is done right, the dessert menu will always be separate, says Chef Flavin. So if customers don't see the desserts at the beginning, they're more likely then to order a starter. He also urges staff never to ask if customers want to see the dessert menu, rather just give it to them, he says.
0: So that's why we don't get the dessert menu at the beginning, because we might not order a starter, it seems. I'm surprised at all of this, I have to say. And then there's what's called price anchoring. One of the best habits, we're told, is to decide on your budget before you even arrive, because price anchoring refers to the effect that when we're provided with a number, the number becomes an anchor against which we judge new information. In other words, decide what you're going to spend at most, maybe at most 50 euro, and after that, that thought in your head will govern what you select on the menu. And finally, Emma, premium ingredients or cooking techniques.
18: Yeah, so if you use a local term to describe a particular piece of this particular offer, then it gives the sense of authenticity. So people will pay for authenticity. So something that's gubbin cheese would be better than just goat's cheese, or sauteed would be a better term than fried.
0: So the language that's used on the menu is also used to entice us. The bottom being that the biggest of advice we're told, if you're going to go out for a meal, is to make your choices based on what you genuinely want, not what the menu is encouraging you to buy. Some of the little tricks on a restaurant menu that we might think is only a piece of paper.
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0: Quite a few messages then. Good morning, Clem. The people with cars are the ones that are dumping it. Not everybody. Clem, it was Greece that was told to shut its banks by the EU when the country was in too much debt, says another. And finally, Clem, I'll say one thing for you. You're a good man for to talk about the stuff you say. It is no butter. You don't butter things up. And the right way to speak. Anyway, a pity there's not more doing, saying what it is, telling it what it's like. And regarding that Ceuta, that little enclave, which is in that Spain governs, but which is based in Africa on the Moroccan border. And I said thousands had moved in. 49,000 people broke down the fences and crashed into the Spanish enclave overnight. That technically means that they can now start claiming asylum because they're on Spanish territory within the EU. Going to be interesting to see how they deal with that. 49,000 in one night breaking through the fences. I want to say a special thank you to Emma O'Connor, to Dan and Maher in our newsroom, and to Tara Flanagan for their great work during the week helping me here on the programme. I have to say, I've really enjoyed it. Hannah will be back on the bridge on Monday morning, so don't forget, stay tuned for that between 9 and 11. This programme is repeated every evening between 10 and midnight. But John Dunn is up next. He's not actually. John is on a day off today. It's Dave the Dude McGrath.
22: Yahoo!
0: And that's him coming in with his sunshine straw hat. And he'll be here between 11 and 3. And this man has great music and great wit. You'll enjoy it. So join him after the news. Thanks for your company all week. I'll be back sometime, I'm sure. It's been a blast.
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25: Good morning, I'm Daniel Maher. Hamas has agreed to a deal to disarm in Gaza. Donald Trump last night announced his Board of Peace has reached an agreement which includes the withdrawal of Israeli forces and eventually a new Palestinian government. An official from the militant group has told Reuters Israel must be implementing the first phase of the deal and it will then hand over weapons to the Palestinian National Committee. Channel 4 presenter Matt Fry says we are yet to hear from Israel.
26: We are about to enter, after the summer break, into a very heated Israeli election campaign for their election on the 27th of October. The whole country has shifted mood-wise to the right since October the 7th. And therefore, I think it'd be quite difficult for Netanyahu to sell this plan to an Israeli public when he's desperately trying to get re-elected.
25: NAMA is being shut down today, 16 years after the economic crash. The so-called bad bank was established in 2009 to deal with toxic loans from a number of financial institutions. At its height, the state agency acquired loans originally valued at €74 billion. Charlie Weston, personal finance editor with the Irish Independent, says it's a good day.
27: The controversial agency set up to sort out the banks and the mess they got themselves into, you know, particularly that dumpster fire, which is Anglo-Irish Bank, they found themselves with loans, commercial loans, property loans, house loans that were worth half of what they should have been worth after the financial collapse. So an agency had to be set up to take over those loans, bought them at half their value. It's now being wound up.
25: Female politicians say harassment and online abuse won't stop them doing their work. Special Garda counter-terrorism officers are investigating disturbing and persistent phone calls made to female councillors by a man who claims to be a paedophile. The Association of Irish Local Government says no male representatives have received similar calls. A new survey of female members of the Oireachtas found the vast majority of respondents had experienced online violence. Fianna Fáil Senator Alison Common says despite that, they want to continue working.
1: I launched a report last month with the Women for Election, and 96% of TDs and senators, female TDs and senators, currently are now subject to the most horrendous online abuse, threats of sexual violence, threats of violence against their families, etc. However, 91% said that's not going to stop us because we are badly needed.
25: And issues of illegal dumping and historic wall preservations have been raised at a recent Selbridge Leixlip MD meeting in relation to Castletown. Work is continuing by a local councillor for works to aid in the preservation of a historic wall, while dumping has been highlighted as walled gardens as well. Speaking on Kildare Today, Social Democrats councillor Claire O'Rourke said the council have to deal with illegal dumping.
3: The council does have obligations, whether it be at this site or elsewhere. This site I am pursuing

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3: Last night in the UPMC Intermediate Hurling Championship, it finished Broadford 16 points, St Lawrence's 6 points. Tonight, Leixlip play Maynooth at 7.30, while Moorfield play Naas at 7.45. In the Reserve B Hurling Championship, Coyle Dove play Naas, and that game throws in at 7.30. A senior advisor of FIFA President Gianni Infantino has reportedly quit over his plan to sell stakes in the body's major tournament, including the World Cup. Carlos Cordero has described the proposal as a bad deal for football. Tributes have been paid to Italian football legend Franco Baresi, who has died at the age of 66. Regarded as one of the greatest defenders of all time, Baresi won 6 league titles and 3 European Cups with AC Milan. Shelburne have set up a meeting with Dutch giants Ajax in the third qualifying round of the Conference League. Despite a 2-1 defeat to Kalju in Estonia last night, John Russell's side were 6-4 winners on aggregate. Meanwhile, Bohemians scored all 5 of their penalties in a shootout against Balkany in Kosovo and will now face Danish outfit Michelin in the next round. Shamrock Rovers can move 10 points clear at the top of the SSE Airtricity Men's Premier Division tonight. The Hoops travel to Drogheda United, fresh from a narrow defeat in their Champions League qualifier midweek. The other game tonight sees Dundalk host bottom side Sligo Rovers. In golf, Leona Maguire is back out on the course for day 2 of the Women's Open. The Cavan golfer has had a rough start and is currently on 4 over. And it's day 5 of the Galway races at Ballybrit. The first of an 8 race card goes to post at 5. KFM Sport with Joe Mallon Motors, Sallins Road, Naas, joemallonmotors.ie.
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3: A largely bright day today with sunny spells as well as some scattered showers as well. Highest temperatures of 17 to 21 degrees.
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4: Dave, Garamila Mahagud, Clem, Clorga, Hintokar Fod, Augustin Furin, Kildara, and you, Dahina, and Gusbegchi, the Rash, Day Mart. Tuesday, good morning. Bank holiday weekend beckons, as we say, welcome to the 11 to 3.

Happy Friday. Good morning and welcome in to today's 11 to 3, final day of July, Friday, 31st of July. And it is Dave McGrath in for John just for today, having a bit of a long weekend, and so he deserves it as well. Great to have you with us. Hopefully you're in the best of form. We started off with the group The Farm all together now for anyone who might be heading down the Waterford Way, heading to what is going to be a great festival in the sunny southeast. And that's Sam Fender and 17 Going Under. So we've loads to get through over the next few hours on today's show, including our mystery thingy. We will do our Friday 11 to 3 fun survey. I'll tell you all about that very, very shortly. But basically, fun, chat, music, and a lot of chaos.

0: Friday morning on the 11 to 3 on Kildare's KFM with David Graham. Virtual Insanity, Jamiroquai. Now, a number of people getting in touch with the programme already, and if you would like to contact the 11 to 3 today, get in touch on the Zip It Donaghy text line 0833 97 97 97. So the first one on to us was Keith Foley, who says, Dave, I heard earlier today anyone going or driving to the All Together Now Festival in Waterford, ignore the sat-nav. So says Keith Foley in Newbridge. So we're giving that a bit of airing just to be wise to that. Somebody else said that to me on the way into KFM this morning. And what about this? Brian Higgins is on to say, Dave, my niece Emily is 9 this week and I'm useless when it comes to sorting presents. This time my sister Kira told me Emily loves Frozen. So this morning, off to the supermarket, straight to the fridge, frozen chips, frozen pizza and frozen ice cream. I'm sorted this time, so says Brian Higgins. Brian, might be the movie Frozen, maybe, just saying.
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0: weekend. As the bank holiday weekend fast approaches. And for some, they call it the long weekend. But I'm going to call it the bank holiday weekend. Happy Friday from all the gang in here on the 11 to 3. This is Dave McGrath in for John just for today. And we have to say a very special big congratulations to a wonderful couple. And they are Ciara and Shane O'Neill. They're over there in the Iron Hill Suncroft. Good morning, Ciara. Good morning, Shane. And we have to say a very happy second wedding anniversary this weekend to you guys. And also a message here that you're to enjoy Luke Combs in London. Oh, very nice. Heading over to London for the weekend. That comes in from the fabulous Delahunty family in Suncroft, thinking about you this Friday morning. So, we will do our Friday 11 to 3 fun survey. Now, I know a number of people with this time. It's time for 11s, time for a cuppa. But also, we love you to help us out with our fun survey. And the little question I have for you this morning is, who's your favourite TV cop, detective or private eye? Who would it be? Your favourite one. Your very favourite one now. Do get in touch. We'd love to hear from you and help us out with our 11 to 3 fun survey. And you can get in touch on the Zip It on the D-Text line 0833 97 97 97 and let us know who is your favourite TV cop, detective or private eye.
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0: all-time classic, Dolores the Cranberries and Dreams on the 11 to 3. Don't forget, by the way, later on from 7 o'clock, we have our super programme, The Irish Music Scene with our Emma O'Connor. And there's a lovely little feature on it tonight with Stuart Clark of the Hot Press in relation to the passing of the late, great, the real person that is Glenn Hansard. So that's coming up later on this evening here on Kildare's KFM. Currently underway, though, on the 11 to 3, we're doing our Friday 11 to 3 fun survey. And the question we're asking you this morning is, who's your favourite TV cop, detective or a private eye? So Kathy Higgins was on to us straight away and she said, Dave, my favourite is Miss Marple. Thanks for that, Kathy. Happy Friday. Enjoy your bank holiday weekend. Tina Grant is over in Newbridge. She says, Inspector Morse, every time, Dave, my number one. And Tommy Burns says, Elementary DMG, Sherlock Holmes. And who else have we got? Trisha Kay says, Columbo. James Rockford is the choice of Miles O'Mahony. And Dee Horan came back and is a part of our survey with her nominated favourite, Magnum P.I. And another one here from Patrick O'Connor who says, Dave, Mike in Hill Street Blues. It was a great show. Great detective. Great cop. So, help us out in our little survey. Bit of fun for you this Friday afternoon or Friday morning even. Get in touch on the Zippadonity text line 0833 97 97 97. And to be a part of our survey, just let us know who is your favourite TV cop, detective, private eye.
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Latest one from Tame Impala. Run from the sun like Dracula. It is the 11 to 3 on today's KFM. The bank holiday weekend within striking distance, as they say. Thanks a million to everybody getting in touch in relation to today's Friday 11 to 3 fun survey. Our question is, who's your favourite TV cop, detective or private eye? So some more people getting in touch. And Dunn says Frank Regan or Reagan. Is that from Blue Bloods? I think it is. Thanks for that, Anna, and have a great weekend. Maggie Weldon says Kojak. Ah, yeah. Remember that. Theo Savalas, is it? I think it is. Mulder and Scully is the choice of Ben Keough. And Bobby Long was in touch with the programme to say, my favourite is Jessica Fletcher, Dave. And Jerry Walsh says DJ. Yeah. He's a DJ as well. Luther. Idris Elba, D.I. Luther. What else have we got? Gary Long reckons that the best detective is Lieutenant Frank Columbo. Happy Friday, Gary. Enjoy your weekend. Mary Dunn from Suncroft says Sherlock Holmes is her favourite. Frank Cannon is the choice of John Keane. Luke was on to nominate Inspector Gadget. And Kieran says favourite detective has to be Inspector Jack Frost, played by David Jason. Kieran, great choice, great suggestion. So we'll put it to bed more or less, unless you have one you'd like to get featured in our little survey. Get in touch on the Zip It Donady text line 0833 97 97 97. Favourite detective.

0: tell you, that's a way to get you ready for a weekend. In the company of Sade and Kildare's KFM, your love is king. So just to finish up our little Friday fun, 11 to 3 fun survey, the question we gave you today, what is your favourite TV cop, detective or private eye? Veronica was on to say Kendra, real life detective Dave, my favourite. Thanks for that, Veronica. Kojak is the favourite of our buddies in Kilcullen. David in Athy reckons Jim Rockford, good choice. And Mannix is the choice of Liam in Nace. Big thank you to everybody having a bit of fun with us this Friday morning.
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0: Good afternoon, it's 12 o'clock, I'm Daniel Maher. Several Palestinians have been wounded in an Israeli airstrike in Gaza, according to medics on the ground. The strike comes just hours after Donald Trump announced an agreement had been reached by his Board of Peace to disarm Hamas and withdraw Israeli forces. An official for Hamas has told Reuters it will hand over its weapons, but Israel must implement the initial phase of the deal first. Channel 4 presenter Matt Fry says the US president needs to prove that he can get each phase over the line.
8: Trump desperately needs a win in the Middle East. The Gulf War has been going very badly for him. They've got their midterm elections coming up in November. This is not going to look good for the administration. He absolutely needs to be able to turn around and deliver more than just highfalutin words about this being the best agreement signed in 3,000 years since the invention of the pen.
0: NAMA is being shut down today, 16 years after the economic crash. The so-called bad bank was established in 2009 to deal with toxic loans from a number of financial institutions. At its height, the state agency acquired loans originally valued at €74 billion. Charlie Weston, the personal finance editor with the Irish Independent, says it's a good day.
9: The controversial agency set up to sort out the banks and the mess they got themselves into, you know, particularly that dumpster fire, which is Anglo-Irish Bank. They found themselves with loans, commercial loans, property loans, house loans that were worth half of what they should have been worth after the financial collapse. So an agency had to be set up to sort, take over those loans, bought them at half their value. It's now being wound up.
0: A motorist has been caught speeding at almost 40 kilometres per hour above the speed limit on a motorway near Naas. It comes as the Garda Roads policing operation is taking place throughout the bank holiday weekend. A speed of 139 kilometres per hour in a 100 kilometre per hour zone was recorded on the N7 Palmerstown in Johnstown. The Irish Prison Service has invested in a new escort van for high-risk criminals, which is bomb and bulletproof. It's expected to be used to transfer Daniel Kinahan to and from court when the alleged gang leader is extradited from Dubai to Ireland. Journalist and author Paul Williams says Gardaí will be preparing for a number of potential threats.
10: One is escape. Is he going to try and organize an escape, or will his associates try and spring him, or will somebody try and assassinate him? So when you analyze that down, first of all, an escape, and that would be the most elaborate operation. It would be involve a huge amount of logistics and planning and firepower.
11: And Ishka Éireann's largest and most complex planned repair operation will get underway today as crews begin work on a section of the Ballymore Eustace to Sagar trunk water main. Customers across Dublin, Kildare and parts of Wicklow are expected to experience little to no interruption to their water supply during the works. The pipeline that supplies water to 1.7 million people every day will see 15 leaks repaired and the replacement of one damaged section of the pipe. For local news, sport and more, see kfmradio.com or the KFM app.
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11: Last night in the UPMC Intermediate Hurling Championship, it finished Broadford 16 points, St Lawrence's 6 points. Tonight, Leixlip play Maynooth at 7.30, while Moorfield play Naas at 7.45, and in the Reserve B Hurling Championship, Kyle Dove play Naas at 7.30. A senior advisor of FIFA president Gianni Infantino has reportedly quit over his plan to sell stakes in the body's major tournaments, including the World Cup. Carlos Codero has described the proposal as a bad deal for football. Tributes have been paid to Italian football legend Franco Baresi, who has died at the age of 66. Regarded as one of the greatest defenders of all time, Baresi won 6 league titles and 3 European Cups with his club AC Milan. Shelburne have set up a meeting with Dutch giants Ajax in the third qualifying round of the Conference League. Despite a 2-1 defeat to Kalju in Estonia last night, John Russell's side were 6-4 winners on aggregate. Bohemians scored all 5 of their penalties in a shootout against Balkany in Kosovo and will now face Danish outfit Midtjylland in the next round. Shamrock Rovers can move 10 points clear at the top of the SSC Airtricity Men's Premier Division tonight. The Hoops travel to Drogheda United, fresh from a narrow defeat in their Champions League qualifier in the midweek. The other game tonight sees Dundalk host bottom side Sligo Rovers. Leona Maguire is back on the course for day 2 of the Women's Open. The Cavan golfer is currently 3 over through 8 holes. General admission tickets have sold out for next year's Ryder Cup at Adair Manor, and it's day 5 of the Galway races at Ballybrit. The first of an 8 race card goes to post at 5 p.m. KFM Sport with Joe Mallon Motors, Salins Road, Naas, joemallonmotors.ie.
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11: Staying bright this afternoon with sunny spells as well as some scattered showers as the day continues. Highest temperatures of 17 to 21 degrees.
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Happy Friday. Welcome in to the 11 to 3 show here on Kildare AFM. Last day of July and a bank holiday weekend just around the corner. Hopefully we find you well. A million thanks, by the way, to everybody who helped us out in our Friday 11 to 3 fun survey in relation to favourite cops. Great response. Thank you so much to everybody who got in touch with the programme. It is Dave McGrath in for John just for today. And we have loads to be getting through, including at lunchtime we'll do a mystery thingy. Great mystery thingy for you. Discuss that more later on. We'll also have some fun chat and music. Kingfisher in a moment. And as well as that, I came across two things there while Daniel was reading the news. Firstly, the shortest run for a play in the West End. Now, I have to say, I do love going to theatrical shows. Some of the best, actually, have been either in the Moat or over in Newbridge College. Newbridge have some brilliant talent, I tell you, by way of actors and actresses. But the shortest run for a play in the West End. This is an incredible story. Share that with you. And also, just learning about a Welshman who got the craziest tattoo ever. So we've loads to get through on today's 11 to 3. Good afternoon.

0: Friday afternoon, Mark Morrison, Return of the Mac. And before that, the brilliant Kingfisher, which we will dedicate to the fabulous Anne Fitzpatrick. A brand new song from Kingfisher, The Sun Will Never Settle. Also, we'd like to say a big hello and happy Friday to Fiona and Clodagh Whelan, who are at the back garden in Naas, tuned in and enjoying the 11 to 3 today, which is all good news. Now, I mentioned about tattoos. I want to say a big hello to a very good friend of mine, John Delaney, over there in Clane. Or as I call him, the Miracle Bike Man. He's just the best ever. So good afternoon to you, John. And a very happy Friday to you and Siobhan and Fiona. But I want to give you an award right now. Not John, now, but I want to give out an award for the Eccentric Person of the Week Award. And it goes to a Welshman. And why are we giving him this award? Well, this particular Welshman has had a slice of ham and pineapple pizza tattooed on the back of his head. It took 3 hours to complete, and it features three types of ham, chunks of pineapple, and strands of cheese dripping down his neck. Now, my question is, does he really like pineapple on pizza?
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0: Got to number one, I'd say, for about 15 weeks. Justin Timberlake helping out the Black Eyed Peas and Where Is the Love. It is the 11 to 3 on Kildare's KFM with Dave McGrath for your Friday in advance of the bank holiday weekend. Now, Emma will be with us in a moment with the headlines. She just popped in because Emma is into all these dramatics, amateur dramatics, and she heard me plug in the fact we were going to tell you all about the shortest run for a West End play. So I promise we'll do that very, very shortly. But I did mention Emma.
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0: And because it is 12:30, it means we better catch up with the headlines or I'll be in trouble. Emma.
2: Thanks, Dave. Good evening. Several Palestinians have been wounded in an Israeli airstrike in Gaza, according to medics on the ground. The state's so-called Bad Bank is being officially disbanded today. Naaman was set up 16 years ago in the wake of the financial crash to take over loans secured on around 60,000 properties across multiple jurisdictions. Some female politicians have received over 20 calls from a man claiming to be a paedophile. An investigation into these calls has been opened by Special Garda counter-terrorism officers with claims the man makes graphic, disturbing comments of a sexual nature. And a motorist has been caught speeding at almost 40 kilometres an hour above the speed limit on a motorway near Nace. It comes as the Garda Roads policing operation is taking place throughout the August bank holiday weekend. In sport last night in the 2026 UPMC Intermediate Hurling Championship, Round 1, Broadford beat St Lawrence's with a final score of Broadford 16 points to St Lawrence's 6 points. Join me, Emma O'Connor and Daniel Maher, for your main news and sport at 1.

0: What a talent. The late, great Mick Christopher Hayday and Mick Christopher Glenn Hanser, they were the best of friends they were. They were kind of core members of the Dublin music scene, busking on Grafton Street all those years ago. And Mick Christopher got the nickname of the High King by Glenn Hansard all those years ago. Great to hear that one again on your 11 to 3 on Kildare's KFM. So I mentioned that we would give you the details of the shortest run for a West End play. So the play was called The Lady of Lyon, and it was written by a chap by the name of Lord Lytton. Now, it wasn't just yesterday or the day before or last year. It opened on the 26th of December, 1888. And what happened was the audience was asked to leave after waiting for an hour because nobody could raise the safety curtain. And the play was cancelled after that fiasco. And that is on record the shortest run for a West End play.
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great memory from Keane on the 11-3. Somewhere Only We Know. And before that, You To Me Are Everything from The Real Thing. Want to say good afternoon and happy Friday to a number of you getting in touch with us here this Friday afternoon. And don't forget, if you'd like to get a mention, do get in touch on the Zip It Dunedin text line 0833 97 97 97. So I have to say a big hello to Pat and to Susan Healy, tuned in Rathcool, enjoying the programme today, which is good to hear. Also fabulous to know that our loyal listener Bridie Nolan is enjoying the show. Bridie, a very happy Friday, and enjoy your bank holiday weekend. And also we have to say a big hello to Jacinta and her daughter Kate, the O'Neills there in Leixlip. And it says here a little PS, Dave, we are big fans of Olivia Dean, so if there's any way you could play anything by Olivia, that would be great. I could be-

0: Alex Warren and Ordinary. We'll play that for the wonderful Brendan Kelly in Ace, who's just sent me some lovely pictures this lunchtime of the cygnets who are getting bigger over there at the Nace Lakes. Thanks for that, Brendan. Enjoy your bank holiday weekend, and always good to have you tuned in to the programme. So Daniel is standing by with the main lunchtime news, just to give you the heads up that coming up in the next hour of the 11 to 3, amongst other things, we will be doing our mystery thingy, which is really going to be good fun, I promise you, this lunchtime. And on top of that, we've just learned of the funniest one-liners in television history. 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
8: Good afternoon, I am Daniel Maher. Several Palestinians have been wounded in an Israeli strike in Gaza, according to medics on the ground. The strike comes just hours after Donald Trump announced an agreement had been reached by his Board of Peace to disarm Hamas and withdraw Israeli forces. An official for Hamas has told Reuters it will hand over its weapons, but Israel must implement the initial phase of the deal first. Channel 4 presenter Matt Fry said the US president needs to prove that he can get each phase over the line.
9: Trump desperately needs a win in the Middle East. The Gulf War has been going very badly for him. They've got their midterm elections coming up in November. This is not going to look good for the administration. He absolutely needs to be able to turn around and deliver more than just highfalutin words about this being the best agreement signed in 3,000 years since the invention of the pen.
8: The state's so-called bad bank is being officially disbanded today. NAMA was set up 16 years ago in the wake of the financial crash to take over loans secured on around 60,000 properties across multiple jurisdictions. Personal finance editor with the Irish Independent, Charlie Weston, says many people never thought they'd see the end of the controversial state agency.
10: It looked like at one stage one of the biggest property development companies in the world. It had houses and commercial loans and land everywhere all over the country. It seemed to take over almost every, it had its fingers in pies everywhere in terms of property. A huge agency, and you thought, this is never going to work. The cynics among us thought it wasn't going to work. Very controversial, really annoyed people.
8: The number of people to die while attempting to cross into Ceuta from Morocco has risen to 27, according to local authorities. The latest figure includes 9 bodies recovered from the water near the Spanish territory this morning. Around 50,000 people are believed to have illegally crossed the border in just one day. Freelance journalist Greta Rufino says Spain is responding with the military.
11: The government is also sending 90 more civil guard officers, as well as 2 teams of divers and a naval vessel and a helicopter. The Prime Minister Sanchez and the Interior Minister are expected to visit Ceuta on Friday as well.
8: The largest ever repair to the country's biggest drinking water pipeline is being carried out this weekend. Up to 15 leaks will be fixed on the line, which carries over 200 million litres of water every day from Ballymore Eustace to Saggart. Most homes in the Greater Dublin area are not expected to see their supply disrupted during the work, which starts this afternoon. Regional Operations Manager with Ishka Éireann, Stephen Burke, says it will take specialist crews around 27 hours to carry out the work.
12: We've multiple teams working across 7 or 8 different work fronts. Some of them will be getting into the pipe to undertake the repairs. They will be travelling up to 300 metres along these pipes, which are dark, wet, daunting environments. And then at two separate locations, we actually have to remove, cut out and remove two large sections of pipe, which we know are at risk of failure.
8: Female politicians say harassment and online abuse won't stop them doing their work. Special Garda counter-terrorism officers are investigating disturbing and persistent phone calls made to female councillors by a man who claims to be a paedophile. The Association of Irish Local Governments says no male representatives have received similar calls. A new survey of female members of the Oireachtas found the vast majority of respondents had experienced online violence. Fianna Fáil Senator Alison Common says despite that, they want to continue working.
13: I launched a report last month with the Women for Election, and 96% of TDs and senators, female TDs and senators, currently are now subject to the most horrendous online abuse, threats of sexual violence, threats of violence against their families, etc. However, 91% said that's not going to stop us because we are badly needed.
8: A motorist has been caught speeding at almost 40 kilometres per hour above the speed limit on a motorway near Naas. It comes as the Garda Roads policing operation is taking place throughout the bank holiday weekend. A speed of 139 kilometres per hour in a 100 kilometre per hour zone was recorded on the N7 Palmerstown in Johnstown. Nationwide, 20 people have been arrested for drink or drug driving, and 760 motorists were detected for speeding. The Irish Prison Service has invested in a new escort van for high-risk criminals, which is bomb and bulletproof. It's expected to be used to transfer Daniel Kinahan to and from court when the alleged gang leader is extradited from Dubai to Ireland. Journalist and author Paul Williams says Gardaí will be preparing for a number of potential threats.
14: One is escape. Is he going to try and organise an escape, or will his associates try and spring him, or will somebody try and assassinate him? So when you analyse that down, first of all, an escape, and that would be the most elaborate operation. It would be involve a huge amount of logistics and planning and firepower.
8: Issues of illegal dumping and historic wall preservations have been raised in relation to Castletown in Selbridge. Work is continuing by a local councillor for works to aid in the preservation of a historic wall, while dumping has been highlighted at the walled gardens there as well. Speaking on Kildare Today, Social Democrats councillor for Selbridge Leixlip MD Claire O'Rourke said the council have to deal with illegal dumping.
15: The council does have obligations, whether it be at this site or elsewhere. This site I am pursuing independently with council officials, and I haven't any more details on that at the present moment. But the repeated dumping does cause environmental pollution, which is a risk to public health, and that is why I want to highlight this, that it is part of the council's obligation to take action, and if necessary, enforcement action.
8: A new immersive experience has been launched at Crowpatrick in County Mayo. The attraction uses virtual reality to emulate the climb for people who are physically unable. It is led by a virtual St. Patrick who guides participants through the pilgrimage. Senior project manager at Mayo North East leader Orla Dineni says it's very realistic.
16: When you start off, obviously, there are some clouds, but as you ascend towards the summit, that 360 panoramic view of Clew Bay becomes apparent. So when you get to the top, the views are stunning and extremely realistic. Like, visually, it is stunning. It's beautiful, and you get to spend some time up there and look around.
8: In business news, the European Commission has accused Temu of failing to provide information during an inspection in Dublin in December. The investigation relates to indications the retailer may have received foreign subsidies, which distort the market. The aim of the inspection at Temu's subsidiary, Whale Co., was to gather evidence as part of the investigation. And finally, in entertainment news, Ed Sheeran is launching a brand new music project for young people in Cork and Belfast. The programme will focus on songwriting, performance and community engagement, with camps and gigs running until December. It'll begin with performances by 50 young musicians in Belfast next week. Still to come are sport, obituaries and weather.

0: Good afternoon, I'm Emma O'Connor. Last night in the UPMC Intermediate Hurling Championship, it finished Broadford 16 points to St Lawrence's 6 points. Tonight, Leixlip play Maynooth at 7:30, while Moorfield play Naas at 7:45. In the Reserve B Hurling Championship, Kyle Dove play Naas at 7:30. In soccer, senior advisor of FIFA president Gianni Infantino has reportedly quit over his plan to sell stakes in the body's major tournaments, including the World Cup. Carlos Cadeiro has described the proposal as a bad deal for football. UEFA, CONCACAF and AFC have all come out against the plans, with the European Members Association pledging to boycott the World Cup if FIFA proceeds with the venture. Tributes have been paid to Italian football legend Franco Baresi, who has died at the age of 66. Regarded as one of the greatest defenders of all time, he won 6 league titles and 3 European Cups with AC Milan. He was also part of the Italy side that lifted the World Cup in 1982 and captained his country at the 1990 and 1994 editions of the tournament. Football commentator George Hamilton was there to witness Baresi on football's greatest stage.
1: A man who was one of the greats of European football, one of the greatest defences of European football, was that of AC Milan, which won European Cups and Serie A's, and he was the captain of Italy, came back from a knee injury to captain Italy in the final of the World Cup in 1994, and a one-club man throughout his career, a man who embodied everything that's good about the sport of professional football.
0: Shamrock Rovers can move 10 points clear at the top of the SSC Airtricity Men's Premier Division tonight. The Hoops travel to Drogheda United, fresh from a narrow defeat in their Champions League qualifier in midweek. The other game tonight sees Dundalk play bottom side Sligo Rovers. In golf, general admission tickets have sold out for next year's Ryder Cup at Adair Manor. Organisers say that the ballot for general admission places was 12 times oversubscribed. An estimated 250,000 people will descend on the JP McManus owned course for the contest, which tees off in September of next year. And finally, in racing, it's day 5 of the Galway races. The first of an 8 race goes to post at 5. KFM Sport with Joe Malamotors, Salins Road, Naas. JoeMalamotors.ie.
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3: KFM has been informed of the following deaths. Dennis Northrop, Kildare Town and formerly of England. Bridget Kavanagh, formerly Phelan, Ní Conaily, Eden Derry and formerly of Kilmeag. Anthony Tony Redmond, Newbridge and formerly of County Wexford. Des Brennan, USA and formerly of Naas. Michael Hosey, England and formerly of Johnstown Bridge and Enfield. The funeral arrangements are as follows. Dennis Northrop, Ellistown, Kildare Town and formerly of Cambridge, England. Predeceased by his wife Noelle, sister Vera and parents Cyril and Lillian. Deeply regretted by his daughter Quiva, son Andrew and extended family. Reposing at McWee's Funeral Home, Abbeyview, Kildare Town from 3pm on Sunday until 5pm. 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Cremation service will be live streamed on mountjerome.ie. Family flowers only, please. Donations, if desired, to St James's Hospital. Bridget Kavanagh, formerly Phelan, Ní Conaily, Drumcooley, Eden Derry and formerly of Kilmeag. Predeceased by her husband Edward Phelan, son Derek, sisters Kathleen and Mary and brother Billy. Deeply regretted by her husband Dan, children Marie, Alan, Eddie, Ken and Declan, brothers Noel and Jim, sisters Margaret, Francie, Annie and Betty and extended family. Reposing at Larkin's Funeral Home, Eden Derry, on Sunday from 4pm to 6pm with Rosary at 6pm. Funeral Mass will take place on Monday at 11am in St Mary's Church, Eden Derry, followed by burial in Allen Cemetery. Funeral Mass will be live streamed on edenderryparish.ie. Anthony Tony Redmond, Clodie Lodge Rathbride, Newbridge and formerly of Bunclody, County Wexford. Predeceased by his parents Andy and Nell, brother-in-law Dennis Jordan and sister-in-law Paula Redmond. Deeply regretted by his wife Nora, children Luke and Scott, siblings Mary, Joseph, Matthew, Helen, John, Louise, Dermot and Kieran and extended family. Reposing at his family home from 2pm until 8pm on Saturday and Sunday with prayers at 6pm on Sunday. Removal by Glennon's funeral directors on Monday morning to arrive at St Bridget's Church, Milltown, Newbridge for Requiem Mass at 11am. Burial afterwards in Calvary Cemetery, Bunclody in County Wexford, arriving at approximately 3pm.

0: family flowers only, please. Donations, if desired, to the Irish Cancer Society. Funeral Mass will be live streamed on churchstream.ie. Des Brennan, Berwyn, Pennsylvania, USA, and formerly of Nace. Reposing at the family home in Hollywood Park, Nace, on Monday from 4 p.m. to 7 p.m. with rosary prayers at 6:30 p.m. Funeral by George Mullen Funerals, Nace, on Tuesday with Requiem Mass at 10 a.m. in the Church of Our Lady and St. David's, Nace, followed by burial at St. Corbin's Cemetery, Nace. 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Michael Hosey, Luton, England, and formerly of Johnstown Bridge and Enfield. Predeceased by his father Patrick, deeply regretted by his wife Kat, children Michael, Scott, Sammy Joe and Tracy, his mother Bridget, brothers Patrick and Brian, sisters Olive, Mary, Anne, Phil, Shirley, Pauline and Martina, and extended family. Michael's funeral mass will take place in Luton. Suvnus August Siachán Dóibh. Obituary notices can be viewed on kfmradio.com. 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
0: A largely bright day today with sunny spells as well as some scattered showers as the day continues, with moderate westerly winds as well. Highest temperatures of 17 to 21 degrees.
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0: Happy Friday. Welcome in to the lunchtime hour of the 11 to 3 on Kildare's KFM and Dave McGrath in for John. Now, just to bring you up to speed, we're just learning of the collision on the M7 southbound, the Carra Road flyover. Delays are now back to Johnstown and even further, and it's affecting traffic in the Naas area as well. So that has just happened of late, and it is certainly causing all sorts of problems. Bumper-to-bumper traffic on the M7 southbound, as I said, as far back now as Johnstown, and even getting reports of as far back as Kills. So we'll keep an eye on that across the next short while and give you any updates as soon as we get them here on the 11 to 3. It is Friday. Of course, we're just looking forward to our bank holiday weekend. That'll put a bit of a dampener on things for the moment. But as I said, we will keep track of your traffic and travel across the 11 to 3. Also, we'll try and lighten things a bit, somewhat the way we can, with a little thing called the mystery thingy. So we'll give you two clues over the next 5 or 6 minutes and see if you can work out, for a bit of a distraction, what the mystery thingy is. And also, just published the funniest one-liners in television history. So I tell you, we've loads to keep you company and amuse this lunchtime hour on your 11 to 3.
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Lunchtime on the 11 at 3 in Kildare's KFM. Dave McGrath, Adele, Easy on Me. Again, just to bring you up to speed, major collision on the M7 Carrow Road flyover. Delays back now as far as the N7 at Goffs. And were reports of bumper-to-bumper traffic. It is affecting traffic all in the area. So routes in and out of Naas are being seriously affected by this collision. And we're also getting reports of how Salins is bumper-to-bumper. So we are keeping an eye on that. But it is causing serious delays on the M7 southbound. And we're just hearing of a collision now on the M7 northbound. Just past Junction 10. But we're told it's not affecting traffic so far. So as I said, we'll keep an eye on that across this lunchtime. We're also doing our little mystery thingy for a bit of entertainment on the programme. This is what happens. We give you two clues over the next 5 or 6 minutes and see if you can work out what our mystery thingy is. So if you're good to go, this is clue number one of today's mystery thingy. And it says here, the very first of these were made of real silk. What am I? So that is our mystery thingy on the 11 to 3 this Friday. The very first of these were made of real silk. What am I? Now, if you're good to go with just that one clue, you can get in touch with us on the Zip It Donaghy text line 0833 97 97 97 to have a guess at solving our mystery thingy. Or maybe, and I do emphasise maybe, you might have to wait for clue number two, which is on the way.

0: Great memory from the Coronas on today's 11 to 3. Imagine the bank holiday weekend. It's almost with us. It is Dave McGrath with you this Friday, 31st of July. Just before we give you our second and final clue, just going back to that collision on the M7 southbound at the Carra Road flyover. As we said, delays are back now as far as the N7 at Goffs. And as I said earlier, reports of bumper-to-bumper traffic. We're also hearing that the traffic coming into Kilcullen is extremely heavy as a result of that. And routes into Naas and Salins, very, very heavy. Everywhere have been affected by that collision on the M7 southbound. There was another collision on the M7 northbound just a short while ago, citybound. Just past Junction 10, but that seems to have cleared up and no reports of any problems heading northbound this Friday lunchtime. Let's go back to our mystery thingy. Already we've given you clue number one for today's mystery thingy, which was the very first of these were made of real silk. And we asked you, what am I? So in response to that clue, we've had answers such as parachutes, handkerchief, ladies' tights, sutures and stockings. So it's none of those. So let me now give you our second and final clue for our lunchtime mystery thingy. And this is it. Placing one of these, when warm, on each eye can help reduce puffiness and dark circles. What am I? So now you have both clues for our mystery thingy. Give you that one again. Placing one of these when warm on each eye can help reduce puffiness and dark circles. What am I? Get in touch on the Zip It Donaghy text line 0833 97 97 97 if now you can solve our mystery thingy.
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Rag and Bone Man on the 11 to 3 on Kildare's KFM. Maria was on to us. Maria over there in Kilcullen. It says, Dave, will you ask people to stop driving like lunatics? The driving on the Kilcullen to Naas Road is just desperate. They're running into a traffic jam in Kilcullen. So that's according to Maria. This is all in response to a collision earlier on today on the M7 southbound, the Carra Road flyover, and delays back now, we're told, as far as Kill. But I can tell you that traffic is now beginning to lighten up where the incident took place, and traffic is starting to slowly move. Now, that won't help people who are currently in Kill bumper to bumper on the M7, but I can give you comfort that it is starting to move again. Now, it is at firstly affecting traffic, so routes into Naas, people were taking alternative routes to go into Naas to get around the incident, and that means that all the routes into Naas are very, very heavy this Friday evening. You heard there Maria telling us traffic coming into Kilcullen, extremely heavy. And also over in Salins, very, very heavy and very busy, all in response to this collision on the M7, which, as I said, we're seeing now it's starting to move and things are beginning to get underway. We'll keep an eye on that, though, as I said, across the next hour or so. But things are beginning to move, which is a good thing to tell you this Friday lunchtime. Mystery thingy. We gave you two clues. The very first of these were made of real silk. That was our first clue. And our second clue, placing one of these, when warm, on each eye can help reduce puffiness and dark circles. What am I? A tea bag. So well done to everybody on the button with tea bag. So we say happy Friday and well done to Francis Moran. Des from Salins, well done, Des. Happy Friday to Elaine Gallagher. Johnny had it right, so did Marie Foley. And congrats to Pascal Keogh. Tea bag, that was the answer. Oh.

0: Eternal Flame, the Bangles. Almost 2 o'clock for your Friday, heading towards that bank holiday weekend. And again, still traffic issues on the M7. Started about 40 minutes ago with the collision on the M7 southbound on the Carrow Road flyover. Delays were back to Johnstown, then extended back to Kill. I was affecting traffic adversely. Routes into Naas were then, because people were taking alternative routes, routes into Naas, Salins, and also traffic going into Kilcullen, extremely heavy. Now it's affecting traffic in Johnstown, but there is a bit of movement on the M7 southbound. And as I said, we'll keep track of your traffic and travel in the next hour of our 11 to 3, and indeed across your Friday afternoon.
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7: Good afternoon, it's 2 o'clock. I'm Emma O'Connor. Hamas has agreed to a deal to disarm in Gaza. Gardaí have caught 760 drivers breaking speed limits and arrested 20 others for driving under the influence of alcohol or drugs on day one of the August bank holiday policing operation. Among speeds recorded was a driver travelling at 139 kilometres an hour in a 100 kilometre an hour zone on the N7 at Johnstown. Some female politicians have received over 20 calls from a man claiming to be a paedophile. An investigation into these calls has been opened by Special Garda counter-terrorism officers, which claims the man makes graphic, disturbing comments of a sexual nature. And major repair works will start this afternoon on a pipeline which supplies water to close to 2 million people. It's the largest ever repair to be carried out on the pipeline, which connects Ballymore Eustace Treatment Plant in Kildare to the reservoir in Saggart in Dublin. In sport last night in the UPMC Intermediate Hurling Championship, it finished Broadford 16 points to St Lawrence's 6 points. Tonight, Leeds will play Maynooth at 7:30, while Moorfield play Naas at 7:45. Then in the Reserve B Hurling Championship, Kyle Dove play Naas at 7:30. And finally in weather, a bright day with some scattered showers, highest temperatures of 17 to 21 degrees.
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Friday. Good Friday afternoon. Welcome in to the 11 to 3 on Kildare's KFM. It is Dave McGrath with you this 31st of July. We're nearly there, almost the bank holiday weekend. A lot of people out and about on the roads. Now, earlier on, we had a major collision on the M7 on the Carrow Road flyover, which was affecting delays back as far as Johnstown, even further back to Kill. And it was bumper to bumper, and it was adversely affecting traffic. People were taking routes into Naas, into Johnstown, into Kill to try and get the better of the traffic, and also into Kilcullen. Now, that has somewhat cleared, but we're now hearing that there is reports of a breakdown on the middle lane between junctions 10 and 11, heading southbound on the M7. So that is now affecting traffic in that area. We're also hearing of a collision on the N7 southbound at Goffs, back to junction 7, traffic being affected there. And as I said, a lot of the towns in that area are being adversely affected by that earlier collision on M7. So there is serious traffic in Naas itself, and all routes into Naas, Kill, Johnstown is still very busy, but it's eased somewhat. But we're keeping an eye across the traffic right across your Friday afternoon here on Kildare's KFM. Now, we didn't get a chance to let you know what the funniest one-liners in television history were, because we were very preoccupied with the traffic problems. So let's catch up with that right now. So Peter Kay, the comedian, has the funniest one-liner in television history. What is that one-liner? He says, "Garlic bread, it's the future. I've tasted it." That's it. Funniest one-liner in television history. It beat the following one, which was the line of Carolina Hearn. She was playing the part of Mrs. Merton, and she was interviewing Debbie McGee. And Carolina Hearn said, "So, what first attracted you to the millionaire Paul Daniels?"

0: wonderful Whitney Houston, and I Will Always Love You. Every time we play that, I always get a number of people who send in texts and say, Dave, you have to play Dolly's version. The original is the best. The two great versions. Ever so diplomatic am I on this program, I tell you. It is the 11 to 3 on Kildare's KFM. A very happy Friday. And it mightn't be a happy Friday. Well, it mightn't feel like one for people stuck in traffic. Just to go back to the roads out and about in Kildare this Friday of the bank holiday weekend. Now, as I said, all for the last couple of hours, a collision on the M7 southbound at the Carrow Road flyover initially was the cause of all the delays back as far as Kill. And it was having adverse effect traffic-wise on the various towns affected by this, which included Naas, Kill and Johnstown. Now, it has eased somewhat, but we are told of an issue on the M7 southbound reports in a breakdown on the middle lane between junctions 10 and 11, heading southbound. And we're still seeing traffic affected by the earlier collision, and it's still heavy in Naas. Johnstown is eased somewhat. Kilcullen still very heavy, and also we're seeing traffic is very slow from junction 10 to before junction 9, all on the M7, as I said, southbound, and that's volume. But things are beginning to move, which is a bit of a relief, I'd say, for some of you who have been stuck in traffic for quite some time. But as I said, we'll keep an eye on all your traffic and travel across your Friday afternoon right here on Kildare's KFM.
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Jenny Swims, Mr. Know It All. 11 to 3 on Cadiz KFM. So many people dying to get home to start their bank holiday weekend. And we're just looking at the other routes apart from the M7, which we've mentioned. The M50 is moving. There's no serious problems in relation to any of the other main routeways. It's all volume. But the M7 has been particularly badly affected by a number of collisions and breakdowns through the course of the last couple of hours. So the M7 southbound, traffic still very slow from Junction 10 Ace back to Goffs. It is down to volume. And with the earlier collisions, the other routeways in the towns and villages were affected. Nace, all routes affected by people diverting into Nace, offering themselves alternative routes. Kill has been affected, Johnstown, and indeed roads into Kilcullen. All very heavy this Friday, but we are keeping an eye on the traffic and travel, and it has eased somewhat, but it's down to volume at the moment. I have to mention, my favourite text message of the week came in from Eamon Donnelly in Newbridge, and he says, "Dave, I'm in trouble. I didn't keep my subscription to Scrabble games up to date. I'm now getting threatening letters."

0: Ed Sheeran, Castle on the Hill. Well, not been a good day today, traffic-wise, on the M7 southbound. Now getting reports of another incident on the M7 southbound just at Junction 9A, which is now causing more problems and slow-ups and bumper-to-bumper traffic. So we'll investigate that further. Maybe if anyone has any information or updates on that, it's just hearing about that in the last few moments we are here. Get in touch on the Zip Adonity text line 0833 97 97 97 for any updates on the traffic, not only on the M7, anywhere traffic-wise this Friday afternoon. Just reading about Bruce Springsteen and the E Street Band, because on this day, the 31st of July, back in 2012, right, they played their longest ever set. They stayed on stage, right, for an epic 4 hours and 6 minutes. Can you believe it? And it happened in Finland at the Helsinki Olympia Stadion. Now, not only that, so that happened in 2012, 4 years later, so this is 2016, The Boss nearly repeated that same feat at Philadelphia Citizens Bank Park. The concert, however, it fell 2 minutes short of his Finland record. So does that mean they were really dancing in the dark?
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Band's Joy Riptide, and before that, Bruce Springsteen and the E Street Band, Dancing in the Dark, and reminding you that on this day, the 31st of July, 2012, Bruce and the band stayed on stage for an epic 4 hours and 6 minutes. Tell you, he really is the boss. Our final crazy world news story to wrap up on the 11 to 3 for this afternoon is about a violinist who left a 285-year-old Stradivarius, okay? He left it in the back of a New York cab, and what he's done is played a concert to thank the driver who returned it to him. Philippe Quint gave a private 30-minute performance in the taxi waiting area at Newark International Airport on Wednesday just gone. What happened was he left his violin. Now, this is worth over €2.5 million in a taxi on the way back from the airport. And the driver of the taxi, Mohammed Khalil, got in touch the next day to return it to him.

0: Bit of a memory from the artist Milky, Just the Way You Are. Well, now we're focusing our attention on a collision on the M4 westbound at Junction 6, affecting traffic right back now to Lucan. So that's just happened a short while ago. So that is affecting outward bound traffic on the M4, as well as all the problems on the M7. Paul will have all your traffic updates across K-Drive for this Friday. Enjoy your bank holiday weekend, whatever you get up to. And if you get a chance, do join us for the breakfast program from 7 to 11, Saturday and Sunday. Mind yourself by now.
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8: Good afternoon, it's 3 o'clock. I'm Daniel Maher. The number of people who have died while trying to cross the border from Morocco to Ceuta has risen to 43. It's expected that that figure will continue to increase. Around 60,000 people crossed the border. However, the Spanish Interior Minister estimates around 25,000 have returned to Morocco. Senior fellow at the Atlantic Council, Elizabeth Braw, says social media has played a huge role.
9: This is how news about refugee routes spread on a regular basis these days. So if you look at, for example, when Belarus back in 2021 began orchestrating a route for migrants to arrive in Belarus, then travel from Belarus to the borders of Poland, Lithuania.
8: Detonista says NAMA has left a legacy which will continue to benefit communities for years to come. Simon Harris announced today the so-called Bad Bank is being dissolved, saying it had successfully delivered on its mandate. It was set up in 2009 in the wake of the financial crash to take over loans on 60,000 properties from banks in order to keep them functioning. Former Taoiseach and Labour leader Joan Bruton believes regeneration projects it was behind would have happened anyway.
10: All of the kind of land which was available for development in an orderly way, I can say that that would have been developed because the population would have increased. I mean, I think we could kid ourselves that this was something that had a magnificent outcome. That's not true.
8: A motorist has been caught speeding at almost 40 kilometres per hour above the speed limit on a motorway near Nace. It comes as the Garda Roads policing operation is taking place throughout the August bank holiday weekend. A speed of 139 kilometres in a 100 kilometre per hour zone was recorded on the N7 Palmerstown in Johnstown. Nationwide, 20 people have been arrested for drink or drug driving and 760 motorists were detected for speeding. And Kildare County Council have flagged a number of safety concerns in relation to a River Liffey swimming spot between Nace and Newbridge. It comes as there have been calls for further improvements to safety and access at the swimming spot in Yeomanstown near Victoria Bridge. Concerns such as pedestrian access as well as issues with water were raised. Speaking on Kildare Today, Fianna Fáil councillor for Kildare Newbridge MD Rob Power argued that not every requirement needs to be in place for it to be a designated swimming spot.
11: There's this discussion about, look, if we're going to make something safe, how do we add car parks? How do we add toilets? And I'm trying to say is we don't need to have all the bells and whistles to have something basic. And this is not just specific to Victoria Bridge, but in general, I think we should be able to take small measures to improve local amenities like that. Now, conscious the debate was focused on safety and water safety, and that has to be paramount in what we're doing.
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8: In the UPMC Intermediate Hurling Championship tonight, Leixlip play Maynooth at 7:30, while Moorfield play Naas at 7:45, while in the Reserve B Hurling Championship, Kildove play Naas at 7:30. Kerry and Galway have both made just one change ahead of this weekend's All-Ireland Ladies Football Final. Former Kingdom captain Anna Galvin is reinstated to midfield despite concerns over a knee injury, while former Galway captain Louise Ward will also line out in the Tribeswoman's midfield this Sunday, with Ellen Power dropping out. A senior advisor of FIFA, President Gianni Infantino, has reportedly quit over his plan to sell stakes in the body's major tournaments, including the World Cup. Carlos Cordero has described the proposal as a bad deal for football. Franco Baresi is being remembered as the heart and soul of AC Milan following his death at the age of 66. The Italian international and former Milan captain won 6 league titles and 3 European Cups with the club. There's a busy night of League of Ireland action in Louth this evening. Shamrock Rovers can stretch their lead at the top of the SSC Electricity Premier Division to 10 points. Stephen Bradley's side travelled to Drogheda United, coming off the back of their elimination from the Champions League qualifiers on Tuesday, while bottom of the table side Sligo Rovers will look to end their winless streak when they make the trip to Dundalk from 7:45. And it's day 5 of the Galway races at Ballybrit. The first of 8 races goes to post at 5 p.m. KFM Sport with Joe Mallon Motors, Salins Road, Naas. JoeMallonMotors.ie.
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8: Staying bright this afternoon with sunny spells as well as some scattered showers as the day continues. Highest temperatures of 17 to 21 degrees.
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12: Good afternoon, welcome along to Friday. Now, the roads before we go any further. The M7 southbound, westbound, whatever you want to call it, there's a crash there just after Osbrystown, and that's causing delays now right back as far as Johnstown. That's where you'll kind of hit the traffic coming to a complete stop. It's slow then from Kill as far as Johnstown. Once you get past that incident at Osbrystown on the M7, traffic is still very heavy right the way down as far as the merge with the M9. There is also a crash on the M4 outbound around the Selbridge interchange, and that is causing delays now right back as far as Lucan. Obviously, around both of those crashes, there's knock-on effects as well, so you got knock-on effect for traffic in and around Leixlip and Selbridge for that one, and of course in and around Naas for the one on the M7, and also traffic heading in towards the M50 from well before Fonthill is very heavy on the M4. There's a crash northbound on the M50 at Kilnamana. That means that there are delays from Talla now right up as far as the M4, and traffic southbound on the M1 from Blanchardstown right back onto the M1 is again chock-a-block. Yeah. And of course, if you're not stuck in any of those, well, you're one of the lucky ones, as they say. We got some great music for you throughout the course of the afternoon. It's Paul with you on K-Drive until 7 o'clock. And we get off and running today with Michael Jackson.

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Yeah, there we are. That's Dominic Fike with Three Nights. And we started off with Michael Jackson and Billie Jean. So how are you today? How are you doing? If you're not stuck in traffic, I suppose you're doing okay. If you'd like to get in touch with me today, by the way, please do. You can text or WhatsApp me on 0833 97 97 97 with Zipit Donaghy at Donaghy Forest Park, a brand new forest adventure. Particularly if you've got anybody celebrating a birthday or an anniversary today, the birthday club is on the way just after the news at 4 o'clock. So where are we? We're in the last day of July, 31st of July, 23 days until the Premier League kicks off again. I'm looking forward to that. 87 days until the clocks go back. I'm not really looking forward to that. 93 days till Halloween. It's 148 sleeps till Christmas and 156 days until 2027.

0: Yes, isn't that fabulous? Ella Langley there. She's still choosing Texas, don't you know?
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1: Happy Friday to all the drivers on M7. The accident on the M7 was cleared. Traffic still in place, slowly but moving. So, everybody, enjoy the long weekend.
0: Thank you very much, Bogdan. Fair play to you. Enjoy the long weekend yourself.

0: What an amazing voice Lou Graham has. That is Waiting for a Girl Like You, Foreigner, on Kildare's KFM. And before that, we heard from Westlife and World of Our Own. Now, let's have a look at that traffic situation once again. As Bogdan told us, it is improving on the M7 now, heading westbound. The accident has been cleared. It's still busy, but it is, like I say, improving. Outbound on the N4 then, it looks like things may have cleared there a bit. However, it is still extremely heavy from Fonthill right up as far as the just after the Leakstep Selbridge turnoff is absolutely bumper to bumper, and then it does start to move a little bit better thereafter. Inbound traffic from Fonthill is still very heavy towards the M50, and then on the M50 itself from Talla up as far as the N4 is extremely heavy, and still from Blanchardstown now back up to the M1 is heavy as well. There is a crash there around that stretch of the M50, and also one from the off-ramp of the M1 on to the M50 southbound too.
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0: Ah, yes, Andrew Strong there, The Commitments, and in the midnight hour on Kildare's KFM. Let's just have another check on that traffic for you. I know we're looking at it a bit more today, but there has been quite a lot happening. Appears to be another crash now on the M4 outbound. This time it's just after the Lucan turnoff, so there are delays now right back towards the M50 as a result of that. Certainly back as far as Fonthill, and traffic from Fonthill into the M50 is still very heavy. The M50 itself, northbound, is still very heavy from the Talla turnoff, and southbound from Blanchestown right back up to the M1. On the plus side, though, things have started moving a bit on the M7 now. Traffic should start to improve there and in around Millennium Park and Naas. Very heavy traffic now heading down from Jigginstown Castle towards the Bundlesticks roundabout. Still quite heavy around the Big Ball as well, and in and around the centre of Naas. All that is a knock-on effect from the earlier incident.
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Cheers, KFM, with Dermot Kennedy there and Turnstile. Don't forget, later on this evening, the Irish music scene with Emma. She'll be speaking with Deputy Editor of Hot Press, Stuart Clark, about the late Glenn Hansard. That on the way between 7 and 9 this evening.

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9: Good afternoon, it's 4 o'clock. I'm Daniel Maher. The number of people who have died while trying to cross the border from Morocco to Ceuta has risen to 43. It's expected that that figure will continue to increase. Around 60,000 people crossed the border. However, the Spanish Interior Ministry estimates around 25,000 have returned to Morocco. Senior fellow at the Atlantic Council, Elizabeth Braw, says social media has played a huge role.
10: This is how news about refugee routes spread on a regular basis these days. So if you look at, for example, when Belarus back in 2021 began orchestrating a route for migrants to arrive in Belarus, then travel from Belarus to the borders of Poland, Lithuania.
9: Kildare has recorded another decrease in adults accessing emergency accommodation. 203 accessed this accommodation in June, which was a drop from 211 in May and 223 in April. Meanwhile, the nationwide figure has risen by 35 and now lies at almost 17,500 for June. The Taoiseach says NAMA has left a legacy which will continue to benefit communities for years to come. Simon Harris has announced today that the so-called Bad Bank is being dissolved, saying it had successfully delivered on its mandate. It was set up in 2009 in the wake of the financial crisis to take loans over on 60,000 properties from banks in order to keep them functioning. Former Taoiseach and Labour leader Joan Burton believes regeneration projects it was behind would have happened anyway.
11: All of the kind of land which was available for development in an orderly way, I can say that that would have been developed because the population would have increased. I mean, I think we could kid ourselves that this was something that had a magnificent outcome. That's not true.
9: And Kildare County Council have flagged a number of safety concerns in relation to a popular swimming area between Nace and Newbridge. It comes as there have been calls for further improvements to safety and access at Yeomanstown near Victoria Bridge. Concerns such as pedestrian access as well as issues with the water were raised. Speaking on Kildare Today, Fianna Fáil councillor for Kildare Newbridge MD Rob Power argued that not every requirement needs to be in place for it to be a designated swimming spot.
12: There's this discussion about, look, if we're going to make something safe, how do we add car parks? How do we add toilets? And I'm trying to say is we don't need to have all the bells and whistles to have something basic. And this is not just specific to Victoria Bridge, but in general, I think we should be able to take small measures to improve local amenities like that. Now, conscious the debate was focused on safety and water safety, and that has to be paramount in what we're doing.
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9: In the UPMC Intermediate Hurling Championship tonight, Leixlip play Maynooth at 7.30, while Moorfield play Naas at 7.45. And in the Reserve B Hurling Championship, Kyle Dove play Naas at 7.30. Kerry and Galway have both made just one change ahead of this weekend's All-Ireland Ladies Football Final. Former Kingdom captain Anna Galvin is reinstated to midfield, despite concerns over a knee injury, while former Galway captain Louise Ward will also line out at midfield this Sunday as Ellen Power drops to the bench. Carlos Cordero has resigned from his position as senior advisor to FIFA president Gianni Infantino. The American says he cannot stand by in the wake of Infantino's proposal to sell stakes in the body's major tournaments. Franco Baresi is being remembered as the heart and soul of AC Milan following his death at the age of 66. The Italian international and former Milan captain won 6 league titles and 3 European Cups with the club. There's a busy night ahead of League of Ireland action this evening. Shamrock Rovers can stretch their lead at the top of the SSE Electricity Premier Division to 10 points when they face Drogheda United. Meanwhile, at the bottom of the table, Sligo Rovers will look to end their winless streak when they make the trip to Dundalk from 7.45. In golf, Leona Maguire sets to look to miss the cut at the Women's Open. The Cavan native finished on 3-over par for the day, moving her to 5-over for the tournament overall, while Anna Foster has just started her second round from 5-over, while Kills Lauren Walsh's consecutive 4-over par rounds mean her tournament has now come to an end. And it's day 5 of the Galway races at Ballybrit. The first of an 8-race card goes to post at 5 o'clock. KFM Sport with Joe Mallon Motors, Salins Road, Naas, joemallonmotors.ie.
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9: Staying largely bright this afternoon with sunny spells as well as some scattered showers as the day continues. Highest temperatures of 17 to 21 degrees.
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0: Yeah, there she is. That's Olivia Rodrigo there and Drop Dead on Kildare's KFM. Don't forget, if you'd like to get in touch today, you can text or you can WhatsApp 0833 97 97 97, or zip at Donaghadee at Donaghadee Forest Park text line, a brand new forest adventure. 55 treetop challenges, 21 zip lines, Ireland's largest treetop nets course, adventures for ages 3 and upwards, and tickets are on sale now at zipit.ie. 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
0: Yes, sir. Anybody?

Celebrating a birthday today, well, a very happy birthday to you, or indeed anybody who might be celebrating birthdays over the coming weekend as well. It's a good weekend for it, that's for sure. Famous people that are celebrating birthdays today, let's have a look and see. Yvonne Cawley, used to be known as Yvonne Goolagong, tennis player back in the day, around about the 1970s, actually early 70s. She won Wimbledon in 1971 and 1980, so right through the 70s then. She is 75 today. 75 today is Yvonne Goolagong, or Yvonne Cawley, as she's known these days. Wesley Snipes, the actor, star of the Blade films, is 64 today. It's Jim Corr's birthday today. Jim is 62 today, from the Corrs, of course. J.K. Rowling wrote some books about a wizard or something like that. She is 61 today, is J.K. Rowling. Dean Kane, the American actor, famous for playing Clark Kent / Superman in the TV series. He is 60 today. It's Harry Potter's birthday today, by the way. Harry Potter has the same birthday as J.K. Rowling, and Harry Potter is 40 today, but remember, he's not real, but it is his birthday anyway. And finally, last but, Victoria Azarenka, another tennis player, Belarusian this time around, makes a lot of noise when hitting the ball. She turns 37 today. And now, last but by no means least, Norman Cook, a.k.a., yeah, that's him, Fat Boy Slim, celebrating his 63rd birthday today. And still DJing like a gooden, so he is. Fair play to him. Saw him last year or the year before. He was brilliant.

0: there he is, celebrating his 63rd birthday today. He used to be the bass player with the House Martins as well, of course, at one stage. Norman Cook, a.k.a. Fatboy Slim, and praise you.
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1: Beyonce on the radio there. That is Texas Hold'em. Just looking at some of the things that happened down through the years on this day. Last day of July, the 31st. The charity Oxfam was founded in Oxford on this day in 1942. It was originally known as the Oxford Committee for Famine Relief. Driving for Pleasure was banned in Britain on this day in 1943, obviously during the war. Petrol shortages and the likes, one would imagine. Cliff Richard, number one in the UK singles chart with Livin' Doll, 1965. And I'd rather 1959. 1965, interestingly enough, Britain banned cigarette advertising on television. I would have thought it was later than that, 1965. Anything else? Let me have a quick look and see. This is interesting, right? 1969. Elvis Presley played the first of a four-week, right, get a load of this now, a four-week 57-show engagement at the International Hotel in Las Vegas. And the gigs broke all of the Vegas attendance records. 4 weeks, 57 shows. That's two shows a day, every day, for an entire month. And one extra, just for good measure. But there you are, that was on this day in 1969. Tell you, tell that to the lads today now. You'll be gigging, lads, twice a day for 4 weeks solid without a day off.

0: Currently stateside on a big sellout tour. Amble there, and that's the latest single. It's called The Swell. And we also heard from Christine and the Queens. And that song, of course, was called Tilted.
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0: You know, Cilla Black did a cover version of that once. Do not, I repeat, not ever go on to YouTube and Google Cilla Black doing You're the Voice. Or Eye of the Tiger, for that matter. I did once upon a time and saw both of them. And I've never really been the better for it.
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0: Okay, don't do it, ever. Now, northbound traffic on the M50 from midway between the Tala turnoff and the Red Cow is heavy up as far as the N4. Other than that, it's fine. It's eased off heading southbound as well. That's the good news there. It's also eased off on the N7, but it's busy inbound from Newlands and outbound as far as Kingswood. It's busy, but at least it's moving. Further down then, it's still heavy on the M7, still getting over the knock-on effects of that earlier crash. The M9 merge back as far as Newhall is still heavy. It's also still busy from the Salins flyover up as far as the Carrow Road flyover. In and around the centre of Naas then is still busy enough, although it's eased off in and around Millennium Park. That's the good news there. Traffic then in Newbridge, actually it's not too bad, and in and around Kildare Town's moving okay as well, with no issues to report in a thigh. Busy on Leinster Street and Duke Street, mind you. On the N4 then, traffic outbound is heavy from just after Ballydowd. Inbound's actually moving okay now, but heavy from just after Ballydowd. And then if you're heading in towards Selbridge from the Selbridge interchange, the M4 Business Park, it's heavy there. Dublin Road's moving okay with no major issues. No problems to report in and around Leixlip. Maynooth traffic is moving okay. And in Kilcock now, it's busy from the Cortown Road roundabout in towards the centre of Kilcock and heading out via the same route.
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Fever Dream. One more song before we head up towards the news at 5 o'clock. Here's an interesting little one for you, right? Little teaser. 62% of people say that they do this every single day after work. All right, what is it? 62% of people say they do this every single day after work. What is it? Give me the answer after this.

0: Noel's been on. How are you, Noel? It kind of stands to reason, doesn't it? Is it go home, Paul? No, but they probably do as well. Probably a bigger percentage of them go home. 62% of us say that we do this every day after work. Complain, moan about the day we've just had. 62% of people do that every day. And then go home, Noel.
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8: Good evening, it's 5 o'clock. I'm Daniel Maher. Nearly half of the people who crossed the border with Ceuta have returned to Morocco, according to authorities in Spain. The Interior Minister says around 60,000 people crossed, but 25,000 of those have now gone back to Morocco. NAMA is being dissolved 16 years after it was set up to help save the banking system in Ireland. Tánaiste Simon Harris says it marks the end to a significant chapter in Ireland's economic history. 203 adults in Kildare accessed emergency accommodation in June, a decrease of 20 since April. Meanwhile, the number of people accessing homeless services nationwide has risen by 35 to almost 17,500. And the National Transport Authority has confirmed that it will procure extra double-decker buses for the 120 route that travels through Selbridge into Dublin, and from early next year it will also have more frequent services as part of their development. We'll have news in full at 6.
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8: In the UPMC Intermediate Hurling Championship tonight, Leixlip play Maynooth at 7.30, while Moorfield play Naas at 7.45. And in the Reserve B Hurling Championship, Kyle Dove play Naas at 7.30. Carlos Cordero has resigned from his position as senior advisor to FIFA President Gianni Infantino. The American said that he cannot stand by in the wake of Infantino's proposal to sell stakes in the body's major tournaments. There is a busy night of League of Ireland action ahead this evening. Shamrock Rovers can stretch their lead at the top of the SSE Tricity men's Premier Division to 10 points if they defeat Drogheda United, while bottom of the table Sligo Rovers will look to end their winless streak when they make the trip to Dundalk from 7:45 p.m. And it's day 5 of the Galway races at Ballybrit. The first of 8 races has just got underway. KFM Sport with Joe Mallon Motors, Sallins Road, Naas. joemallonmotors.ie.
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8: KFM has been informed of the following deaths: Anne Owen, Ní Kenna, Darren Turn and formerly of Carbery; Dennis Northrop, Kildare Town and formerly of England; Bridget Kavanagh, formerly Phelan, Ní Connolly, Eden Derry and formerly of Kilmeag; Anthony Tony Redmond, Newbridge and formerly of County Wexford; Des Brennan, USA and formerly of Naas; Michael Hosey, England and formerly of Johnstown Bridge and Enfield. The funeral arrangements are as follows: Anne Owen, Ní Kenna, Darren Turn and formerly of Ticknevin, Carbery, predeceased by her husband Charlie, son Griff, daughter Anne and grandson Michael, deeply regretted by her children Liz, Margie, Charlie, John, Bobby and Miriam and extended family, reposing at Larkin's Funeral Home, Eden Derry on Sunday from 7 p.m. to 9 p.m. with rosary at 9 p.m. Funeral Mass will take place on Monday at 12 noon in the Holy Trinity Church in Darren Turn, followed by burial in the adjoining cemetery. Funeral Mass will be live streamed on carberyparish.ie. Dennis Northrop, Ellistown, Kildare Town and formerly of Cambridge, England, predeceased by his wife Noelle, sister Vera and parents Cyril and Lillian, deeply regretted by his daughter Quiva, son Andrew and extended family, reposing at MacWee's Funeral Home, Abbeyview, Kildare Town from 3 p.m. on Sunday until 5 p.m. Removal by Glennon's funeral directors on Monday morning to arrive at Mount Jerome Crematorium, Harold's Cross for cremation service at 11:30 a.m. Cremation service will be live streamed on mountjerome.ie. Family flowers only, please. Donations, if desired, to St. James's Hospital Foundation. Bridget Kavanagh, formerly Phelan, Ní Connolly, Drumcooley, Eden Derry and formerly of Kilmeag, predeceased by her husband Edward Phelan, son Derek, sisters Kathleen and Mary and brother Billy, deeply regretted by her husband Dan, children Marie, Alan, Eddie, Ken and Declan, brothers Noel and Jim, sisters Margaret, Francie, Annie and Betty and extended family, reposing at Larkin's Funeral Home, Eden Derry on Sunday from 4 p.m. to 6 p.m. with rosary at 6 p.m. Funeral Mass will take place on Monday at 11 a.m. in St. Mary's Church, Eden Derry, followed by burial in Allen Cemetery. Funeral Mass will be live streamed on edenderryparish.ie. Anthony Tony Redmond, Clodie Lodge, Rathbride, Newbridge and formerly of Bunclodie, County Wexford, predeceased by his parents Andy and Nell, brother-in-law Dennis Jordan and sister-in-law Paula Redmond, deeply regretted by his wife Nora, children Luke and Scott, siblings Mary, Joseph, Matthew, Helen, John, Louise, Dermot and Kieran and extended family, reposing at his family home from 2 p.m. until 8 p.m. on Saturday and Sunday with prayers at 6 p.m. on Sunday. Removal by Glennon's funeral directors on Monday morning to arrive at St. Bridget's Church, Milltown, Newbridge for Requiem Mass at 11 a.m. Burial afterwards in Calvary Cemetery, Bunclodie, County Wexford, arriving at approximately 3 p.m. Family flowers only, please. Donations, if desired, to the Irish Cancer Society. Funeral Mass will be live streamed on churchstream.ie. Des Brennan, Berwyn, Pennsylvania, USA, and formerly of Naas, reposing at the family home in Hollywood Park, Naas, on Monday from 4 p.m. to 7 p.m. with rosary at 6:30 p.m. Funeral by George Mullen Funerals, Naas, on Tuesday with Requiem Mass at 10 a.m. in the Church of Our Lady and St. David, Naas, followed by burial at St. Corbin Cemetery, Naas. Mass can be viewed on naasparish.ie. Michael Hosey, Luton, England, and formerly of Johnstown Bridge and Enfield, predeceased by his father Patrick, deeply regretted by his wife Kat, children Michael, Scott, Sammy Joe and Tracy, his mother Bridget, brothers Patrick and Brian, sisters Olive, Mary, Anne, Phil, Shirley, Pauline and Martina, and extended family. Michael's funeral will take place in Luton. Suvnus August Siachon Dove, Obituary notices can be viewed on kfmradio.com. 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
8: A bright evening is ahead with sunny spells and some scattered showers as well. Highest temperatures of 17 to 21 degrees.
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travels and she drives me crazy, getting ready for the bank holiday weekend. Don't forget, we're here on Bank Holiday Monday and we have got the ultimate road trip songs for you this Bank Holiday Monday. It's the last bank holiday of the summer and we want to make it a memorable one. So be sure and be here right across next Monday, the ultimate road trip songs.

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0: Yes, siree, the legendary Glenn Fry, and the heat is on Kildare's KFM. Not so much of the heat being on for this coming bank holiday weekend, unfortunately, or fortunately, maybe. Maybe you've had enough of it. But tomorrow, Saturday, is set to be a dry and sunny day. That's the good news, with it turning a bit hazier in the afternoon and highest temperatures of 18 to 22 degrees. It's going to turn a little bit unsettled then after tomorrow throughout the rest of the weekend. So Sunday will be a largely cloudy day with outbreaks of light rain and drizzle. And other than that, it'll be 17 to 21 degrees. While bank holiday Monday, there's a bit of uncertainty in the forecast for Monday. The current indications suggest that it will be cloudy with scattered outbreaks of rain, but there is a slight chance of some heavier downpours as well. Becoming humid though, with highest temperatures of 17 to 23 degrees. That's how things are shaping up for the bank holiday weekend.
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0: Okay, then traffic-wise now, things are moving much better. The M50 both ways is free-flowing. No issues on the N7 in or outbound. Still a bit of a slowdown on the M7 heading down towards the merge with the M9, nothing like what it was though. And outbound on the N4 is busy from just after Lucan. If you're heading in towards Selbridge, very heavy now from the Selbridge interchange. Also busy on the Dublin Road as well. Leixlip traffic is just busy on the main street, while traffic in and around the centre of Maynooth is quite busy too. Kilcock traffic, again from the Cortown Road roundabout in towards the centre of Kilcock, is quite heavy. Heading in towards Slane's, busy is now from the Salon side, from just before the bridge. Traffic through Salons itself is busy too. Also in and around the centre of Naas, Newbridge Town Centre is heavy as you would expect. The approach routes are moving okay though. Kildare Town, between the Main Street and the Mileta Road junction on the Station Road, is very heavy. Also very busy on the Main Street there. And traffic in Athy just busy on Leinster Street and on Duke Street.
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0: the late Amy Winehouse and Mark Ronson there. That's called Valerie. We also heard from Freya Ridings and Castles and Sabrina Carpenter in there as well with Tears. It's good that that traffic has eased off. That's great news, really, isn't it? Given how bad it was earlier on. Still a little bit of a slowdown on the M7 between the M7 Business Park, so Newhall, and the M9 merge. And you got some roadworks on the M9 as well in and around the Kilcullen area. It's quite busy actually in and around Kilcullen too, heading in now pretty much from all sides at the moment.
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0: guys, and that absolutely fantastic music there from Chicago, and It's Hard to Say I'm Sorry on Kildare's KFM. Paul with you, of course, on K-Drive, getting ready for the bank holiday weekend. We're here right through until 7 o'clock this evening. Should we take a check on the traffic?
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0: Yes, Serena, the M50 is free-flowing, as it is on the N7 and the M7. Everywhere has really quietened down the main routes there. That's the good news. There seems to be a crash on the on-ramp for the M50 just off the N7 there heading outbound, so just be aware of that. It's not causing anything by way of delays at the moment though, and a bit of a slowdown on the M4 as you approach the Selbridge interchange. Now from the Selbridge interchange in towards the centre of Selbridge is absolutely bumper to bumper, and it's also busy on the Dublin Road as well. No major problems to report in and around Leixlip. Maynooth is busy, but it's okay, it's just normal stuff. Likewise, in and around the centre of Kilcock. If you're heading in towards Clane, it's quieting down now. Traffic through Salins, not too bad. Busy in the centre of Naas. Other than that, it's fine. The approach routes are all right. Very busy in and around Newbridge now and heading out towards Ballymoney. Kildare Town traffic very heavy on the Station Road between the junction of the Mileta Road and the Main Street. Traffic in and around Athy, busy on Leinster Street and on Duke Street. And as we took a check on it the last time, Kilcullen traffic now still very heavy from before Scoldvrigia, heading in from that side, from Conroy Park in towards the centre, and also from the Naas side of the bridge as well, heading in towards the centre of Kilcullen. So quite busy in Kilcullen this evening.
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0: Billy Ray Cyrus there with Old Town Road on Kildare's KFM. Lots more still to come between 6 and 7. Stick around. News is on the way next.
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9: It's 6 o'clock. I'm Lindsay Dolan. Good evening. Donald Trump claims Israel is happy with his disarmament deal with Hamas and says it's a big step for the Middle East. He made the comments as his cabinet met at Camp David in the United States. An Israeli source said there won't be a withdrawal of the IDF from its current yellow line in Gaza unless Hamas undergoes genuine disarmament. President Trump said people are impressed and surprised by the deal.
10: So we do have an understanding with Israel. Israel's very happy about it. Israel helped us with it. And they've been very good. They've been very good about it. Most people said that would be a deal that would be undoable. Now, will it go through its ups and downs? It's a very complex situation over there.
9: There's been a 10% increase in homelessness since this time last year. There were 17,482 in emergency accommodation last month, up over 1,500 on figures recorded in June 2025. It represents an increase of 35 people experiencing homelessness compared with May 2026, including 37 more children and 22 more families. Conor Culkin, communications officer with Focus Ireland, says it's deeply worrying and shows the homeless crisis is not easing.
11: It is simply a fact that there are thousands of children growing up without the security and stability of a home, and that must remain the focus of urgent government action. And it's important to stress that our services across the country continue to see people who are under enormous pressure, including families and individuals facing no-fault evictions or unaffordable rents.
9: Barry Daly's family have told the Central Criminal Court in Cork their hearts are broken and they'll miss him forever. Victim impact statements were delivered today ahead of the sentencing of 21-year-old Alex Deedy of Glenview Convent Road, Donnerill, for murder and two teenagers found guilty of murder and manslaughter. Jamie O'Hara has this report.
12: Speaking on behalf of Barry Daly's partner, Katie O'Reilly's family, Claire O'Reilly said it is impossible to put into words what his murder has done to them. She said they have learned more about the popular postman and father of five, including that Mr. Daly had always made time for one elderly man in particular while doing his rounds and would often call in for a chat, bring him his newspaper and make sure he was all right. Miss O'Reilly said the elderly man told them he now has nobody left and has never felt so alone. Alex Deedy will receive a mandatory life sentence at the end of next month, while a 17-year-old and a 16-year-old are due to be sentenced in September.
9: Glenn Hansard's funeral will be held on Tuesday afternoon. It'll take place at St. Patrick's Cathedral in Dublin at 1:30. The singer died in a motorbike crash at the Strawberry Beds near Lucan in the early hours of Wednesday morning. His funeral will be open to the public, but those wishing to attend are being warned access inside the cathedral will be extremely limited due to the numbers expected. Day one of the Southeast's biggest music festivals underway. Around 35,000 people will travel to Portlaw and Waterford for All Together Now this weekend. Dana Kearney has this report.
13: The after-work rush begins as people continue to arrive in their droves to Ireland's largest independent festival at Waterford's Curramore Estate. Pulp headlined their first Irish festival in 15 years. Kneecap will perform at their only Irish festival this year. Underworld return, making it a hat-trick of ATN appearances, while Christy Moore marks a landmark moment with his first Irish festival performance in 14 years. These people are enjoying day one so far.
14: Vibes are good, like, you know what I mean? Crowd fantastic. Like,
15: day one
14: good
15: is
14: mix,
15: always great.
14: Good mix, yeah.
15: Everyone's fresh, everyone's ready, pumped up, buzzing.
13: There's also plenty of art, food and wellness to enjoy over the weekend. And if you keep your bottles and cans, you can avail of a free massage or hot tub experience. Pamela Golden Moore is a massage therapist at the Wellness Tribe.
16: So we are here today with the return scheme. So for instance, if somebody brings back 20 bottles or cans, they get a token and they're entitled to a 15-minute chair massage with one of our four therapists.
13: Traffic is heavy this evening, but people are still urged not to use Google Maps to get here and instead follow the festival signage.
9: It's 4 minutes past six. Turning our attention to sport, we start with soccer. A second FIFA executive has criticised plans by football's governing body to sell a stake in its major tournaments. Its COO, Kevin Lamour, said that staff at the organisation were deceived, adding that the project must not go ahead, according to a report from the Associated Press. Earlier today, senior advisor to FIFA's president, Gianni Infantino, Carlos Cordeiro, resigned from his role in protest over the plans. UEFA Vice President Laura McAllister said the situation is a wake-up call for Infantino.
17: For the world to unite against the proposals gives FIFA some indication of what matters to the players, to the fans, to the clubs, to us as administrators, about how we run the game in the future.
9: Chelsea's Mikhailo Mudryk is available to return to playing immediately from his doping ban. The Court of Arbitration for Sport partially upheld his appeal against a 4-year suspension. He's admitted to having banned substance melatonin in his system, and the court ruled he can resume his career, having not played competitively since November 2024. There's two games in the SSE Airtricity Premier Division tonight at 7:45. Sligo Rovers travel to Oriel Park to take on Dundalk. League leaders Shamrock Rovers are in Sullivan and Lamb Park for their encounter with Drogheda United. Kickoff there is at 8:00. And in Gaelic games, Galway and Kerry have named their starting teams for this Sunday's All-Ireland Senior Ladies Football Final. Anna Galvin has been handed a midfield starting berth for Kerry as she replaces Michaela Mulvihill. Louise Ward comes into the Galway team with Ellen Power missing out. That's your news and sport at 6 minutes past six.
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0: A bright evening with sunny spells and some well-scattered showers, and mostly dry tonight with clear spells and just isolated showers, with lowest overnight temperatures of 8 to 11 degrees. Tomorrow, Saturday, looks to be the best day of the bank holiday weekend. Dry with sunny spells, turning hazier in the afternoon, and highs of 18 to 22 degrees.
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0: have just been released. A public wake for the actor and singer will take place next Monday ahead of his funeral. Hanson, the frontman of The Frames, also featured in The Commitments and Once, of course, passed away in a motorcycle crash on Wednesday, just hours after taking part in a trad session at a local pub. The article goes on to say he will lie in repose and members of the public can pay their respects at the Baroque Chapel in the Irish Museum of Modern Art, Royal Hospital, Kilmainham, Dublin 8, between 11 a.m. and 4 p.m. on Monday, the 3rd of August. Glenn's funeral will take place then at St. Patrick's Cathedral at 1:30 on Tuesday. The service will be open to the public, but access inside the cathedral will be limited given the numbers expected to attend. And the funeral will also be live streamed with music provided by his friends and family. And that all takes place, as I say, on Monday and on Tuesday of next week.
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0: All going well on lots of routes. No problems to report on the M50, the N7 or M7, the N4 or the M4. Just looking in the towns now, it's still heavy heading in from the Selbridge interchange towards the centre of Selbridge. Leakstep just busy on the main street. Traffic in Maynooth is just busy through the centre of Maynooth, and likewise in and around Kilcock. There is a crash on the off-ramp from the M4 heading towards Boystown there if you're heading westbound on the M4. If you're heading in towards Clane, things are moving quite well there, and Salins traffic also not too busy now at the moment. No major problems to report in and around Nace. Newbridge Town Centre is heavy, as you would expect it to be at this time of the evening. Likewise, Kildare Town, although it's eased off a little bit on the Station Road, it is still heavy on the main street, while traffic in Athy is busiest now on Duke Street heading inbound. In and around Kilcullen, still quite heavy now heading in from the Corra side from before Scoldreagh.
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0: That's Robbie, who's coming back to Ireland next year for not just one, but two concerts. The first one sold out very, very quickly, and they went on and added a second date at Thomond Park in Limerick. There he is with Feel. I didn't go along and see him myself. I've never seen Robbie live.
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2: Neil was out walking on Station Road in Newbridge. When he came across two other males, he started spitting and throwing stones at them. But this male continued his walk towards Rosebery Hill, where he again encountered the same males, and they hit the male several times and injured him.
1: First for National.
3: They're legal, let alone under 16, so that needs to be stopped. What we need is an immediate restriction on retailers selling e-scooters that aren't legal on Irish roads.
1: First for International.
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0: do like that, I have to say. Raven Lane and Love Me Not on Kildare's KFM. 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
0: with Emma O'Connor.
2: Thanks, Paul. Good evening. The number of people who have died while trying to cross the border from Morocco to Ceuta continues to rise. Around 60,000 people crossed the border. The number of people accessing homeless services has risen by 35 in a month. There were 17,482 in emergency accommodation for the month of June. A motorist has been caught speeding at almost 40 kilometres an hour above the speed limit on a motorway near Nice. It comes as the Garda Roads policing operation is taking place throughout the August bank holiday weekend. A speed of 139 kilometres an hour in a 100 kilometres an hour zone was recorded on the N7 Palmerstown in Johnstown. And the NTA has confirmed that it will procure extra double-decker buses for the 120 route that travels through Selbridge into Dublin. From early next year, it will also have more frequent services. In sport tonight in the 2026 UPMC Intermediate Hurling Championship, Leixlip will play Maynooth at 7:30, while Moorfield play Nace at 7:45. Then in the Reserve B Hurling Championship, Caldove play Nace at 7:30. We'll have news in full at 7.
0: Yes, we certainly shall. And Emma, of course, will be back with us just after that news at 7 for the Irish music scene. Here's a couple of songs to get you in the mood for that right now.

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0: Yes, the very best of Irish here on Kildare's KFM with Niall Horan. It tastes so good. And also in there we heard from Kingfisher and Hold Me Down. Paul with you on K-Drive right through until 7 o'clock this evening, the bank holiday weekend as well. 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Yes, we are taking you on the ultimate road trip this Bank Holiday Monday.
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0: Yeah, great song. The legendary CeeLo Green there with Forget You on Kildare's KFM. Paul with you on K-Drive until 7. And just a reminder that coming up at 7 this evening, Emma is back on the Irish music scene. Amongst the things she'll be looking at this evening, of course, is remembering the legendary Glenn Hansard, who tragically passed away earlier on this week. And she'll be speaking with Deputy Editor of Hot Press, Stuart Clark, on the show this evening, all about his memories of the late Glenn Hansard. That's the Irish music scene on the way from 7. Right now, it's diary time. Here's Ben.
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Yes, sirree, Lizzo there, and it's about damn time on Kildare's KFM. We also heard from Cian de Crow and Heaven. Like I say, coming up at 7 o'clock this evening, we have Emma in on the Irish music scene. She's got some great, great music lined up for you. And of course, that little tribute to Glenn Hansard as well. And speaking of Glenn Hansard, Billie Eilish was amongst the many, many stars paying tribute to Glenn earlier this week. Here she is with Birds of a Feather on KFM.

0: Hey, drive from KFM, Billie Eilish there, and Birds of a Feather, and that's pretty much it from me. Got a nice long weekend to look forward to now, so I'll be back with you on the radio on Tuesday afternoon between 3 and 7 for another K-Drive. Do stick around though for the entire weekend. We've got some great music lined up for you, and of course a great bank holiday Monday road trip as well. Emma is up next with the Irish music scene. Have a fantastic bank holiday weekend, and I'll talk to you on Tuesday.
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8: It's 7 o'clock. I'm Lindsay Dolan. Donald Trump claims Israel is happy with his disarmament deal with Hamas and says it's a big step for the Middle East. He made the comments as his cabinet met at Camp David in the US. An Israeli source said there won't be a withdrawal of the IDF from its current yellow line in Gaza unless Hamas undergoes genuine disarmament. Hamas, for its part, wants Israeli troops to withdraw and to end its military operation before the deal is implemented. President Trump said people are impressed and surprised by the deal.
9: So we do have an understanding with Israel. Israel is very happy about it. Israel helped us. And they've been very good. They've been very good about it. Most people said that would be a deal that would be undoable. Now, will it go through its ups and downs? It's a very complex situation over there.
8: There's been a 10% increase in homelessness since this time last year. There were 17,482 in emergency accommodation last month. That's up over 1,500 on figures recorded in June 2025. It represents an increase of 35 people experiencing homelessness compared with May 2026, including 37 more children and 22 more families. Conor Culkin, communications officer with Focus Ireland, said it's deeply worrying and shows that the homeless crisis is not easing.
10: It is simply a fact that there are thousands of children growing up without the security and stability of a home, and that must remain the focus of urgent government action. And it's important to stress that our services across the country continue to see people who are under enormous pressure, including families and individuals facing no-fault evictions or unaffordable rents.
8: Barry Daly's family have told the Central Criminal Court in Cork their hearts are broken and they'll miss him forever. Victim impact statements were delivered today ahead of the sentencing of 21-year-old Alex Steedy of Glenview Convent Road, Donnerail, for murder, and two teenagers found guilty of murder and manslaughter. Jamie O'Hara has this report.
11: Speaking on behalf of Barry Daly's partner, Katie O'Reilly's family, Claire O'Reilly said it is impossible to put into words what his murder has done to them. She said they have learned more about the popular postman and father of five, including that Mr. Daly had always made time for one elderly man in particular while doing his rounds and would often call in for a chat, bring him his newspaper and make sure he was all right. Miss O'Reilly said the elderly man told them he now has nobody left and has never felt so alone. Alex Deedy will receive a mandatory life sentence at the end of next month, while a 17-year-old and a 16-year-old are due to be sentenced in September.
8: Glenn Hansard's funeral will be held on Tuesday afternoon. It'll take place at St. Patrick's Cathedral in Dublin at 1:30. The singer died in a motorbike crash at the Strawberry Beds near Lucan in the early hours of Wednesday morning. His funeral will be open to the public, but those wishing to attend are being warned access inside the cathedral will be extremely limited due to the numbers expected. A drifting SpaceX rocket is on a collision course with the moon, with the explosive impact expected to be equivalent to 3 tons of TNT. The rocket's upper stage will unintentionally slam into the moon next week, carving out a crater and setting up plumes of dust and rubble that scientists and skygazers are eager to observe. A space tracking expert predicts an impact speed of 8,690 kilometres an hour. And day one of All Together Now is well and truly underway. The 3-day festival, now in its 7th year, has returned to the Curramore Estate in Waterford. These girls had a relaxing morning before a busy weekend.
12: We just came out from a class, a yoga
13: just
12: class.
13: Warm up a little bit before just the festival.
12: Before we get crazy tonight.
14: We live in Dublin, but I'm from Mexico.
15: And I'm from Argentina.
14: It's a nice way as well to be involved in this kind of events. It's part of like getting to the culture and yeah, it's really cool.
8: And that's your news approaching 7:04.
16: And in sport, a second FIFA executive has criticised plans by football's governing body to sell a stake in its major tournaments. Its COO, Kevin Lamer, says that staff at the organisation were deceived, adding that the project must not go ahead, according to a report from the Associated Press. Earlier today, senior advisor to FIFA's president Gianni Infantino, Carlos Cordeiro, resigned from his role in protest over the plans. Chelsea's Mikhailo Mudryk is available to return to playing immediately from his doping ban. The Court of Arbitration for Sport partially upheld his appeal against a 4-year suspension. Mudryk's admitted to having banned substance meldonium in his system, and the courts ruled he can resume his career, having not played competitively since November 2024. The FAI have confirmed that the aligned calendar will not go ahead as planned. The association's former chief football officer Mark Canham launched the plan in 2024, where it was stressed that all leagues and competitions in the country should be aligned. However, opposition to the plan led to the FAI board's confirmation that it will not be considered a deliverable within the Football Pathways Plan or the FAI's current 2026 to 2029 strategic plan. There are two games in the SSE Airtricity Premier Division tonight. At 7:45, Sligo Rovers travel to Oriel Park to take on Dundalk. League leaders Shamrock Rovers are in Sullivan and Lamb Park for their encounter with Drogheda United. Kickoff is at 8. And it has not been a good day for Irish players at the Women's Open. Leona Maguire and Lauren Walsh are both likely to miss the cut after they had disappointing second rounds. Maguire followed up yesterday's 2-over-par round with an underwhelming 3-over-par second round, while Walsh finished on 8-over after she failed to improve on her first round score of 4-over-par. Anna Foster is through 9 holes and is even par. Japan's Shio Kawaki and Korea's Raihei Ran are tied for the lead on 6 under. That's your news in sport. I'm Robbie Dowling. It's 7:06.
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just heard from the Wolf Tones with The Streets of New York here on KFM. And before that, we heard from Matthias, Picture This, with When We Were Young. And I am back from The Streets of New York, where I also did get to see the Wolf Tones. And this all kind of happened in the same day. I went from JFK to Dublin Airport, back home for a little snooze, straight to the Wolf Tones. It has to be done. They're absolutely incredible. And if you yourself were there, you know the amazing show they put on. But like I said, I'm delighted to be back. Happy Friday to you all. You're listening into tonight's Irish music scene with me, Emma O'Connor, and I'm with you all until 9 o'clock. We have a very busy show ahead, as of course we did all hear of the sad passing of Irish artist Glenn Hansard, and I will be paying a tribute to him later on in the show, as I did get to speak with Deputy Editor of Hot Press, Stuart Clark, who knew Glenn for over 30 years. So that is still to come on tonight's show. But for now, we're going to head to Maynooth. It's Nell Meskell with Settles on KFM.

0: You just heard from Manute's Nell Mescal with her latest release called Settles here on Kildare's KFM. Still to come after the break, I will be speaking with Deputy Editor of Hot Press, Stuart Clark, who I did get to speak with during the week as he reminisced on some of the good old days with Glenn Hansard. And we will, of course, have music from The Frames. So stay tuned.
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0: You just heard from The Frames with their song Fake here on Kildare's KFM. And as we know, Ireland is mourning the loss of one of its best loved musicians. Yes, Glenn Hansard has died at the age of 56 following a motorcycle crash that happened in Lucan this week. And over a career spanning more than three decades, Hansard became one of Ireland's most respected singer-songwriters. He first made his name as the frontman of The Frames that we just heard from before finding international success with the film Once and the Oscar-winning song Falling Slowly that will feature later on in the show. He was known for his powerful voice, heartfelt lyrics and unforgettable live performances. Off stage, he was just as well known for giving back, particularly through the annual Christmas Eve busk on Grafton Street in support of people experiencing homelessness. And tributes have been pouring in from across Ireland and around the world, with fellow musicians, friends and fans remembering not only his talent, but also his warmth, generosity, kindness and, of course, love of music. Glenn Hansard's songs have touched millions of people and his music will continue to live on for generations and will continue to be played here on the Irish music scene on Kildare's KFM. This week, I got to speak with Deputy Editor of Hot Press, Stuart Clark, who knew Glenn Hansard for over 30 years. We spoke on the day of his passing, just the shock of the news and also some memorable moments Stuart shared with Glenn Hansard.
1: It's been a tough day, a bit of a whirlwind. It's beginning to sink in now and it's heartbreaking. I have to say that Hot Press has had an association with Glenn dating back before the first album. It was the first demo, and we've been in contact regularly since. He's one of the first people to sign up in January for our History in the Making gig in the Three Arena. He heard that Van Morrison was playing, and that was it. He was on the bill too. And I remember that night he just came across, gave me a big hug and a cuddle, and he gave good hugs and just said some lovely things about Hot Press, and went on stage with The Frames, Lean Mean, four songs. They were on it. They were really amazing. But then again, I don't think anybody's ever seen a bad Glenn Hansard gig.
0: Yes, I don't think so. And as we've seen tributes pour in on social media, throughout every social media platform, and he's just a legend. He's an Irish legend and we'll all remember him for, of course, he's an Oscar winner too with Once and his song Falling Slowly, which we all remember, and we even are playing, every radio station in the country is playing it loud and clear for everyone to hear. But take us back to probably one of your most memorable moments with Glenn Hansard.
1: Well, informally, it would have been late one night at Whelan's. Him, Gary Lightbody and Damien Rice brought their guitars out, sat on the floor and sang each other's songs. It's a little murky. Drink had been taken, but that was pretty special. You know what? About 2 years ago, he got back together musically with Marquetta Iglova, with whom he obviously won the Oscar, and played a show in Vicar Street. And I was doing a TV show for Virgin Media called Uprising and went along to interview them. And I sort of said, look, Glenn, I know the story. A lot of younger viewers won't know. Marquetta, Glenn, tell me the story. And 45 minutes later, I said, thank you. They just sat there, looked at each other, eyes were closed occasionally, and recounted the whole remarkable story, including the Oscar win, even better than that for Glenn, The Simpsons. And I've never had such a raw, honest explanation of a piece of art. It was absolutely incredible. They were just reliving every moment and kind of bookending their relationship from sort of, you know, going out together to being on stage musically once again, but with their own partners and family. The other favorite memory of mine when it comes to Glenn, he wasn't there. Let me explain. I was down at the Electric Picnic and got a phone call saying Billie Eilish would like to do a few interviews, which is quite rare that a superstar wants to do interviews at a festival. So I went along. Now, first of all, Billie Eilish was deeply impressive, an amazing woman, very, very smart.
0: Yeah.
1: Because she said to me, like, I'm really nervous. So I said, well, yeah, I suppose playing to 80,000 people tonight would make you nervous. She went, no. Glenn Hansard's coming down to meet me with his guitar. Is he a nice man? I said, he's lovely. You'll get on like a house on fire. And they did. The reason for that was Billy had watched Once at least 50 times at home and on the tour bus. The whole family, massive Once fans. She was going to try and find a spare hour to walk around Temple Bar to do the photo ops. And she just admired him so much. And I think for me, a lot of artists get their fan base 30 years ago and that fan base grows older with them. But no one else comes on board. There's no real sort of, you know, point at which new fans can enter the fray. But with him, or the Frames, or the Swell season, there'd be the more mature people, like myself, and kids down the front. And he said that when the kids stopped coming to his gigs, and he stopped getting new fans, it was time for him to stop. So he really didn't want to just be a museum piece. He wants to be inspiring people. And you know what? I talk to solo artists and bands every day, just starting out. And often, you know, you say, what was the inspiration? And often, it's, I saw the Frames. I saw Glenn.
0: Yeah.
1: I saw the passion on stage and thought, I want to do that.
0: And he seemed very passionate from a young boy. Is that 13? I believe he left school to follow his dreams, and that's what he was saying one night on the Late Late Show.
1: He did. Like, he started off on Grafton Street, and as a bit of a payback, the Christmas busk was coordinated by Glenn. Others like Imelda May and Bono and Sinead O'Connor got involved, and a large chunk of money every Christmas went to Dublin Simon community. He was also an advocate. The Apollo House occupation a few years back, it was a derelict building. He was protesting that, you know, these buildings should be used for housing. He was very much on the right side of all the major issues.
0: And he will always be remembered for all of the work he did, but also, like I said previous, for all of his amazing music and even his passion, but also how he inspired many around him. And it's even so incredible to hear how much, like, Billie Eilish even loved him. And I have to say, even myself growing up, I listened to him because of my parents listening to him. So he had a huge following behind him, and he will be sadly missed on the Irish music scene front.
1: He most certainly will, and you touched on that. He was a musician's musician.
0: Yes.
1: People like Bruce Springsteen, Eddie Vedder, and Ed Sheeran can smell a fraud a mile off, and they knew that Glenn was the real deal.
0: 100%. Stuart, thank you so much for your time today, and I wish you all the best in the future.
1: Thank you so much. Bye-bye.
0: Thank you. I just want to say another huge thank you to Stuart Clark, Deputy Editor of Hot Press, for coming on air with me when the news was so raw, and for also sharing the memories he has with Glenn. That was Stuart Clark, Deputy Editor of Hot Press and friend of Glenn Hansard's. Thank you so much. We are now going to take a piece of music as our thoughts and prayers go out to the family and friends, relatives, neighbours of Glenn Hansard's. It's Falling Slowly by Glenn Hansard, Amarketa Erglava, Uncle Dare's KFM.

0: You just heard from Dermot Kennedy and his song Wasted here on Kildare's KFM. Still to come after the break, don't go anywhere as I have music from Amble, Ronan Keating, and I have a brand new release from Galway band The Whileaways. 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
1: That is, of course, the fabulous Amble with Marley Park here on Kildare's KFM. Now, next up is a song from Galway band, The Whileaways. They got in contact with me as this song was released last Friday. And unfortunately, I wasn't here to bring it to you all on the release date, but we're back now. And I wanted to include it on tonight's show. So The Whileaways have their fifth studio album coming out this September. And that's actually only around the corner. So this next song, it's a little teaser of what's to come on that album. It's called Don't Say You're Gone. And it is all about resilience, friendship and finding hope. So let's all take a listen to it now here on Kildare's KFM. It's The Whileaways with Don't Say You're Gone.
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That was Ronan Keating with I Love It When We Do. Now next up and taking you up to news, it is the Coronas with their song Haunted. I did see that they were at Forest Fest last weekend and they always put on an incredible show. So I'm sure if you attended, you had a wonderful time. So they're taking you up to news. We still have some great Irish music to get through in the next hour, so don't go anywhere.

0: the Irish music scene. 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
7: It's 8 o'clock. I'm Lindsay Dolan. A key institution set up in the wake of the financial crash has been dissolved tonight. NAMA was tasked with buying up toxic loans from Irish banks and selling them to get a return for the taxpayer. Taoiseach Simon Harris said it has successfully fulfilled its mandate and delivered lasting social and economic benefits. But that's not something former Taoiseach and Labour leader Joan Burton agrees with.
8: But he must have been aware that it was the communities who paid the cost of it. I'm not aware that the banks paid the cost of it. Individual bankers may have lost and individual banks may have closed down. But by and large, it was the plain people of Ireland who actually paid to put the banks together.
7: Donald Trump claims Israel is happy with his disarmament deal with Hamas and says it's a big step for the Middle East. He made the comments as his cabinet met at Camp David in the United States. An Israeli source says there won't be a withdrawal of the IDF from its current yellow line in Gaza unless Hamas undergoes genuine disarmament. Hamas, for its part, wants Israeli troops to withdraw and an end to its military operation before the deal is implemented. President Trump said people were impressed and surprised by the deal.
9: So we do have an understanding with Israel. Israel's very happy about it. Israel helped us with it. And they've been very good. They've been very good about it. Most people said that would be a deal that would be undoable. Now, will it go through its ups and downs? It's a very complex situation over there.
7: Irish consumers have lost almost €127 million in unclaimed deposits since the government's deposit return scheme was introduced. Return's latest annual report shows €60 million went unclaimed last year, following a further €66 million in underdeemed deposits during the scheme's first year in 2024. Despite that, the scheme continues to expand with more than 1.4 billion bottles and cans returned for cycling last year alone. The CEO of Return, Ciarán Foley, explains how the unredeemed deposit money is spent.
10: No, an awful lot of it is spent. So at the start, obviously, you expect to have higher unredeemed deposits and you also have higher setup costs. So we had loan costs. We have to build up a $27.5 million contingency reserve fund. So a lot of that money has been spent and is being spent.
7: Just over a third of migrants who cross the border from Morocco remain in Ceuta. Spain's Interior Ministry says around 37,000 have returned to Morocco from the 60,000 total who crossed the border today. 43 people have died, but that figure is likely to increase. The Spanish Prime Minister called it an attack on Spain's territorial integrity. Senior Fellow at the Atlantic Council, Elizabeth Braw, said the crossing began after a Supreme Court ruling that migrants arriving by sea could not be summarily deported.
11: Quickly after the Spanish court made this ruling, we saw people beginning to arrive in large numbers to cross into Ceuta from the Moroccan side. And it's yet another example of news, including often inaccurate news, spreading on social media.
7: Pulp, Kneecap and Disclosure headline this year's All Together Now. The music festival kicked off at the Curramore Estate in Waterford today. Pamela Goldenmore, owner of the Wellness Tribe, says people who dispense their bottles and cans at the return tent will get a free 15-minute massage.
12: Already now sore shoulders, necks, that type of thing. People coming in, hauling in bags and already collecting their tokens to come back tomorrow. There are as well the charity bins, which you can use them. But if you want to keep bags, bag up your cans, bring them up here. You can like that. There's the VIP hot tub experience. Oh, lots of different initiatives, but we're here offering the chair massage.
7: It's 4 minutes past eight.
13: And in sport, Andy Burnham believes Gianni Infantino is not the right man to be the president of FIFA. The British Prime Minister's comments come in the wake of the governing body's plans to sell stakes in the World Cup. The Associated Press are reporting that FIFA COO Kevin Lamer has claimed that the proposals were not communicated to the organisation's workforce and that the project must not go ahead. Carlos Cordero stood down from his position as senior advisor to Infantino this morning. The Court of Arbitration for Sport have ruled that Chelsea's Mikhailo Mudryk can resume his playing career immediately. The Ukrainian winger admitted to having the banned substance meldonium in his system. However, the court have granted him permission to play for the first time since 2024. Tonight's games in the SSE Airtricity Premier Division are underway. They are approaching the 20th minute mark at Oriel Park, where Dundalk are facing Sligo Rovers. It has just kicked off at Sullivan and Lamb Park as relegation-threatened Drogheda United play host to league leader Shamrock Rovers. Tonight's First Division games begin at 7:45. It's top versus bottom in Donegal as promotion-chasing Cork City take on Finn Harps. Cove Ramblers are at home to Wexford. Athlone Town have home advantage for their clash with UCD. The Carlisle Grounds is the venue for the meeting of Bray Wanderers and Kerry. And Treaty United are going up against Longford Town. Irish trio Leona Maguire, Lauren Walsh and Anna Foster look set to miss out on the weekend's action at the Women's Open. The projected cut is 4 over par, with Cavan native Maguire on 5 over, while Walsh is 3 shots further back on 8 over. Foster, who is still out on the course, is 5 over through 13 holes and 10 over for the tournament. Korea's Ruhe Ren is the leader on 7 under par, with Japan's Shio Kawaki 1 shot behind on 6 under. And Tread of Gold won today's main event at the Galway Racing Festival, the Guinness Handicap. Billy Lee rode the favourite to victory. That's your news and sport. I'm Robbie Dowling. It's 6 minutes past 8.
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You just heard from the Coors with I Never Loved You Anyway here on Kildare's KFM. And before that, kickstarting the second hour of tonight's Irish music scene was the Saw Doctors with Green and Red of Mayo. And maybe I'm a little bit late to playing that song, but the Irish music scene only comes around once a week and I had to include it on tonight's show. But also, I'd say celebrations are still running wild in Mayo and maybe other parts of the county too, as unfortunately, I'm sorry to say this, Kerry, but I do believe a lot of the rest of the country maybe were kind of rooting for that curse to be broke for Mayo to get the chance to hold the Sam Maguire, and they have, which is incredible. Next up, it's Paddy Casey with Everything Must Change on Kildare's KFM.

0: You just heard from The Frames with Revelate here on Kildare's KFM. Another way of paying respect to Glenn Hansard, who we lost during the week. Such an incredible Irish artist that will be remembered forever, and his legacy will live on. Still to come after the break, we will be hearing from you too and a brand new release from Kingfisher. So stay tuned.
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That is from Newbridge's Ryan Mack with his latest release called Irish Goodbye. And I have to say, I absolutely love that one. It's definitely one to add to your playlist this year. Next up, it's a song from Mayo singer-songwriter Chris Cresham. And yes, he is from Mayo, as they were titled All-Ireland Champions last weekend. It was an absolute incredible game. Incredible to watch. And just the emotions that carried throughout the match. And of course, after, as I'm sure they're still celebrating in Mayo and even other parts of the country, as I know many of us, and I'm sorry to say this, Kerry, but many of us were rooting for that curse to be broken for Mayo. But anyways, getting back to the music, Chris sent his music in to me. So thank you so much, Chris. I absolutely love getting brand new releases to bring here on the Irish music scene. This song is called Bore the Brunt, and it's built around emotions of grief and learning how to move forward. Chris has over 250,000 streams on Spotify, so I'm sure many of you have heard who he is and know who he is. But if not, we're going to take a listen to him here in Kildare. It's Bore the Brunt by Chris Cresham on Kildare's KFM.

That is Chris Cresham with his latest release called Bore the Brunt here on Kildare's KFM. And a huge thank you to Chris for sending his music in. 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

0: just heard from Kingfisher with their version of The Sunny Side of the Street. It's a part of the 20th Century Paddy, the Songs of Shane McCown tribute album. And the guys have said that it's an honour to be included in the project. The cast of characters appearing on the album is a testament to the scale of the man himself. And they couldn't have said it better. They're absolutely incredible. And they're touring the US at the moment. And I'm very jealous to anybody who gets to see them, as you know, if you've attended a Kingfisher concert, how amazing they are live. They're amazing. They sound the exact same on radio, live, or wherever you stream their music from. Still to come after the break, we have music from The Waterboys, The Script, and of course, Niamh Kavanagh. So stay tuned.
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That is the Water Boys with Everybody Takes a Tumble here on Kildare's KFM. And I feel like I've taken a tumble this week back into reality after the holidays. And of course, hit with a head cold, as I'm sure you can all hear throughout the show and maybe throughout the week as well, as I was doing bulletins and of course the morning papers on Kildare today. So apologies to all our lovely listeners, but I am on the mend and I hope to be back thriving again on Monday. Please, God. Next up, it's The Script with For the First Time on Kildare's KFM. She's

You just heard from Niamh Kavanagh with her song In Your Eyes here on Kildare's KFM, and that's just about it for me for tonight's Irish music scene. As always, thank you so much for tuning in. I always appreciate it. And before I go, I just want to note that Irish Music Month has been confirmed for September 2026. And as one of its key elements, Irish Music Month hosts a major national talent search. So yes, us here in Kildare's KFM will be on the lookout for a new local hero. And I'm looking forward to that one. But for now, that's all I can say on it, and I will have more details for you all in the coming weeks. So definitely keep an eye on our socials or our website at kfmradio.com. Now, taking you up to news now and finishing tonight's show, I feel it's only right to end it as the last day of July, and I feel it's only right that you play this song in July. I know you can play a song anytime you wish, but it just feels right to play it this month. You've probably guessed by now, it's Monday with July on Kildare's KFM. Have a lovely bank holiday weekend, whatever it is you're getting up to. Stay safe, be good, and I'll chat to you again same time next week.

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9: It's 9 o'clock. I'm Lindsay Dolan. A key institution set up in the wake of the financial crash is being dissolved tonight. NAMA was tasked with buying up toxic loans from Irish banks and selling them to get a return for the taxpayer. Taoiseach the Simon Harris said it has successfully fulfilled its mandate and delivered lasting social and economic benefits. But that's not something the former Taoiseach then Labour leader Joan Burton agrees with.
10: But he must have been aware that it was the communities who paid the cost of it. I'm not aware that the banks paid the cost of it. Individual bankers may have lost and individual banks may have closed down. By and large, it was the plain people of Ireland who actually paid to put the banks together.
9: An Israeli source says it won't withdraw from its yellow line in Gaza unless there's genuine disarmament by Hamas. Donald Trump claims the militants have agreed to lay down their weapons with his Board of Peace, reaching a historic agreement. Hamas insists Israel must end its military operations and withdraw troops from Gaza. The US president addressed the issue at a cabinet meeting.
11: It's a great breakthrough. Nobody thought that would be possible, to disarm Hamas. That shows you how much success we're having with Iran. Because if you go 4 months ago, 5 months ago, a deal like that would have been impossible. So it's a big step for the Middle East, and people are really impressed by it, and they're surprised by it.
9: Work is underway to fix a major drinking water pipeline to Dublin. Staff are working through the night to repair up to 15 leaks and replace parts of the pipe, which runs from Ballymore Eustace in Kildare to Saggart. The infrastructure supplies 1.7 million people with water in the Greater Dublin area. Ishka Aaron Stephen Burke says they have to have it finished by tomorrow night.
12: To carry out this activity, we've had to reconfigure huge parts of the water supply to the region. So not only on working at Ballymore and on the pipeline itself, people are working right across the region to make sure water supply is maintained to everybody during the works.
9: Just over a third of migrants who cross the border from Morocco remain in Ceuta. Spain's Interior Ministry says around 37,000 have returned to Morocco from the 60,000 total who crossed the border today. 57 people have died, but that figure could increase. The Spanish Prime Minister called it an attack on Spain's territorial integrity. Senior Fellow at the Atlantic Council, Elizabeth Braw, said the crossing began after a Supreme Court ruling that migrants arriving by sea could not be summarily deported.
13: Quickly, after the Spanish court made this ruling, we saw people beginning to arrive in large numbers to cross into Ceuta from the Moroccan side. And it's yet another example of news, including often inaccurate news, spreading on social media.
9: Glenn Hansard's funeral will be held in St. Patrick's Cathedral in Dublin next week. The singer died in a motorbike crash in Lucan in the early hours of Wednesday morning. His funeral at 1:30 on Tuesday afternoon is open to the public. However, large numbers are expected to attend, so access to the cathedral will be limited. A public wake will take place in the Barak Chapel at the Royal Hospital in Kilmainham on Monday between 11 a.m. and 4 p.m. for those wishing to pay their respects to the Oscar winner. Pulp, Kneecap and Disclosure headlined this year's All Together Now. The music festival kicked off at the Curramore Estate in Waterford today. Pamela Golden Moore is the owner of the Wellness Tribe and says people who dispense their bottles and cans at the return tent can get a free 15-minute massage.
14: Already now sore shoulders, necks, that type of thing. People coming in, hauling in bags and already collecting their tokens to come back tomorrow. There are as well the charity bins, which you can use them. But if you want to bag up your cans, bring them up here. There's the VIP hot tub experience. But we're here offering the chair massage.
9: And that's your news as we approach 4 minutes past nine.
15: And in sport, two games are currently taking place in the League of Ireland Premier Division. At Oriel Park, it's Dundalk 0, Sligo Rovers 0. It was also scoreless between Shamrock Rovers and Drogheda United, with half-time approaching at Sullivan and Lamb Park. The second half is underway in this evening's First Division encounters. Cork City are being held by Finn Harps, while promotion-chasing UCD and Athlone Town are drawing nil all. Elsewhere, it's Cove Ramblers 1, Wexford 0, Bray Wanderers 0, Kerry 1, and Treaty United 0, Longford Town 1. Summer football will not be introduced in Ireland. The plan to align all competitions and leagues in the country by 2028, which was launched 2 years ago by the FAI's then Chief Football Officer Mark Canham, has faced stiff competition from various leagues and associations. The FAI board confirmed that the plan has been reprioritised, but that it may be revisited at a later date. Ireland is the only UEFA member that has not implemented an aligned football calendar. Newcastle United have confirmed the departure of manager Eddie Howe. The Englishman took over the club in 2021, leading them to Champions League qualification on two separate occasions. They also won the League Cup in 2025, the club's first trophy in 70 years. German coach Matthias Jassel is in line to take over at St James's Park. Irish trio Leona Maguire, Lauren Walsh and Anna Foster look set to miss out on the weekend's action at the Women's Open. The projected cut is 4 over par, with Cavan native Maguire on 5 over, while Walsh is 3 shots further back on 8 over par. Foster, who is still out on the course, is 5 over through 16 holes and 10 over for the tournament. Korea's Ruhe Ran is the leader on 7 under par, with Japan's Shiho Kawaki 1 shot behind on 6 under. And Tread of Gold won today's main event at the Galway Racing Festival, the Guinness Handicap. Billy Lee rode the favourite to victory. That's your news and sport. I'm Robbie Dowling. It's 6 minutes past 9.
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0: Hey, it's Denise Breen inviting you to join me Saturday from 11 till 2. Whether you're being a taxi for the kids, tidying up the garden or the house, we've a perfect soundtrack for your Saturday, as well as great tunes. We'll be playing The Bit in the Middle, Bits and Pieces, Looking at the Papers, and we have another artist to induct into KFM's Hall of Fame. It's a packed 3 hours, and I hope you can join me, Denise Breen, on Saturday.
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3: It's 10 o'clock. I'm Lindsay Dolan. NAMA has ended its operations today, 16 years after it was set up to help deal with the financial crisis. It brought toxic loans from Irish banks and was tasked with getting a return on those for the state. Taoiseach Simon Harris said it has successfully fulfilled its mandate and generated a significant return. He also said it delivered lasting social and economic benefits. However, economist Jim Power believes the approach may have contributed to the current housing crisis.
4: I look at the housing crisis today, many factors that have caused it, but I certainly think that the role of NAMA should be carefully examined, and this uncritical official attitude to what NAMA has done, I find extremely naive and annoying, to be honest.
3: An Israeli source says it won't withdraw from its yellow line in Gaza unless there is genuine disarmament by Hamas. Donald Trump claims the militants have agreed to lay down their weapons, with his Board of Peace reaching a historic agreement. Hamas insists Israel must end its military operations and withdraw troops from Gaza. The US president addressed the issue at a cabinet meeting.
5: It's a great breakthrough. Nobody thought that would be possible, to disarm Hamas. That shows you how much success we're having with Iran. Because if you go 4 months ago, 5 months ago, a deal like that would have been impossible. So it's a big step for the Middle East, and people are really impressed by it, and they're surprised by it.
3: Over 5,600 children are recorded as homeless. It comes as new figures show the number of people currently in emergency accommodation has increased by 35 to 17,482 people in the month of June. However, homelessness remains significantly higher over the last 12 months, with overall levels up on 10% from last June. Conor Culkin, communications officer with Focus Ireland, says it's deeply worrying that thousands of children are still growing up without a home.
6: Many people who are homeless with children often have to fill their days because they, during the summertime, when they're not in school, they have to find activities for their children. And it is deeply, deeply depressing that children's childhoods are being stolen through homelessness. And it is simply not acceptable.
3: Work is underway to fix a major drinking water pipeline in Dublin. Staff are working through the night to repair up to 15 leaks and replace parts of the pipe, which runs from Ballymore Eustace in Kildare to Saggart. The infrastructure supplies 1.7 million people with water in the greater Dublin area. Ishka Aaron Stephen Burke says they'll have to have it finished by tomorrow night.
7: To carry out this activity, we've had to reconfigure huge parts of the water supply to the region. So not only on working at Ballymore and on the pipeline itself, people are working right across the region to make sure water supply is maintained to everybody during the works.
3: In the United States, police investigating the disappearance of Nancy Guthrie, the mother of the TV host Savannah Guthrie, have released early ransom notes in the hunt for her suspected kidnapper. Two notes were sent to a local television station days after the 84-year-old went missing from her home outside Tucson in the state of Arizona on the 1st of February. The Pima County Sheriff's Department said it believes these distinctive linguistic characters may be recognised to someone who knows or has interacted with the note's writer. And Ireland's largest independent festival is underway. Altogether Now at Curramore Industrial Estate in Waterford has returned for its 7th chapter. Pulp are headlining their first Irish festival in 15 years tonight. Pamela Moore, the owner of the Wellness Tribe, is teaming up with Return to offer special treats to festival goers.
8: So, for instance, if somebody brings back 20 bottles or cans, they get a token and they're entitled to a 15-minute chair massage with one of our 4 therapists. And there's loads of other initiatives. I think if you bring back 30 or 40 cans, you get the hot tub experience or VIP bar experience. So definitely worth checking out the Return tent.
3: It's 4 minutes past 10.
9: And in sport, there were two games in the SSC Airtricity Premier Division this evening. In Sullivan and Lamb Park, it was Drogheda United 0, Shamrock Rovers 0 with full-time approaching. Dundalk and Sligo Rovers drew 1-1 at Oriel Park. Daryl Horgan gave the home side the lead early in the second half before Gareth McElroy equalised late on. That result has cut the gap on the top three to 6 points for the hosts. Darren Purse's men remain rooted to the bottom of the table. In the First Division, there was a full set of fixtures. Cork City are nearing promotion after they got the better of Finn Harps by 3-0 in Donegal. Elsewhere, Cove Ramblers defeated Wexford by 1-0. Longford Town got the better of Treaty United by 1-0. UCD were held to a scoreless draw at Athlone Town, and it ended Bray Wanderers 0, Kerry 4 at the Carlisle grounds. A second FIFA executive has criticised plans by football's governing body to sell a stake in its major tournaments. Its COO, Kevin Lammer, says that staff at the organisation were deceived, adding that the project must not go ahead, according to a report from the Associated Press. Earlier today, senior advisor to FIFA's president Gianni Infantino, Carlos Cordeiro, resigned from his role in protest over the plans. The Court of Arbitration for Sport have ruled that Chelsea's Mikhailo Mudryk can resume his playing career immediately. The Ukrainian winger admitted to having the banned substance meldonium in his system. However, the court have granted him permission to play for the first time since 2024. Irish trio Leona Maguire, Lauren Walsh and Anna Foster have missed out on the weekend's action at the Women's Open. The cut is 4 over par, with Cavan native Maguire on 5 over, while Walsh was 3 shots further back on 8 over par and Foster finished on 9 over. Korea's Ruhe Ren is the leader on 7 under par, with Japan's Shihou Kawaki 1 shot behind on 6 under. And Thread of Gold won today's main event at the Galway Racing Festival, the Guinness Handicap. Billy Lee rode the favourite to victory. That's your news in sport. I'm Robbie Dowling. It's 6 minutes past the hour.
10: This is a repeat program. 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Kildare Today with Clem Ryan.
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12: Yes, indeed. I had a little mental block there on the name of the American tennis player and who's married to Steffi Graf. And that, of course, thanks to a Newbridge listener and also a listener on WhatsApp, both on WhatsApp, who told me that it's Andre Agassi. Of course, remember him well. Now, regarding the current generation not understanding the gadgets that we of the older generation would have had, and Dan discovering that the radio in his car actually had a CD, and he has the car 4 years, and he only discovered it last week. A listener says, I have a Nokia button phone. Remember those, lads? The old Nokia, the small little phone with the buttons on it. He said when a kid picks it up, they start tapping the screen to try and make it work, because they've never seen how the buttons go on the phone. Yeah, the generations. Morning, Clem. They could be your grandchildren. Oh, don't say that. Of course they could be my grandchildren. And thanks to the listener who sent in the, I think, Paul Hudson in Kill. Thanks, Paul, for telling me that it was Andre Agassi. And a lot of criticism about the banks and people not putting it, I have to say, in the most pleasant terms. After we bailing out the banks, and on a day that NAMA is winding down, to find that the Bank of Ireland has made a profit of 936 million in the first 6 months of the year. Incredible stuff. Was another bailed out bank, the PTSB, not sold yesterday? It was to an Austrian multinational company, I believe, no longer Irish owned. Morning, Daniel. Plenty of CDs in the Murray household, says Gráinne. So then, people reacting to you discovering that the yoke in front of you in your car, which you have 4 years, is in fact a CD player. Jesus, says another, how old is the car, Dan, if you have a CD in it? I remember back in 2020, my new car had no CD. And the salesman says, for Spotify, I didn't know what Spotify was at the time, but you can't beat a good CD. Now, I'm inclined to say that. I have all the options on my car. Oh no, I don't have a CD player either on my car, but I have about 1,000 of them at home, and been told, would you get rid of those yokes out of the way? They're getting in the way. Clem, you're calling interest rates in the bank off the top of your head. I'm a customer of Bank of Ireland. I got 3.5% on the deposit for 18 months. Where did you get that? or when did you get it? Because I can tell you for a fact that you do not get that rate from the Bank of Ireland at present. You will get something like 2%. Maybe at the most 2.25%. So if you have 3%, I think you might have put that deposit in the last couple of years. And on deposit, on accounts that you can draw from on a daily basis, an ordinary deposit account, they're giving you something like 0.01%. And remember, the government then takes a 35% dirt on that. So where are they getting these profits? They're getting them off the money we give them, and they give you the 2% for it, and then they loan it out at 4 and 5. And let's not forget your friend Micheál Martin said the banks were not bailed out. Did he? I wasn't too aware of that. Anyway, let's move on here, because we have a real issue in regards to our water. We're joined by Senior Inspector on the Drinking Water and Wastewater Enforcement Team with the Environmental Protection Agency, because it seems drinking water quality in private supplies continues to present public health risks. Patrick Chan is the Senior Inspector in question. Good morning, Patrick, and thank you for joining us this morning. You're reflecting on a latest report. Give us the headlines on that, please.
13: Thanks, Clem. So so DPA's latest report on drinking water quality in private supplies shows that drinking water quality in private supplies is not as good as our public water supplies, and they be the supplies that we get from Éisce Éireann. And really, what we're seeing with those is that about 1 in 4. So with the private supplies, there's two categories of them. If you can kind of pause for a second. The first are the public group water schemes. So they're rural communities who would gather together and collectively pump and treat their own water and supply it to the community. So there's about 370 of them nationally, and there's about 10 of those in County Kildare. And then we have the small private supplies. So that's where a commercial premises or a public building like a community hall or maybe a GA pitch, instead of getting their water from the mains, they might sink their own well. And if they sink their own well and then they're using that water, and that water could either go to their staff or their customers. So we would call those small private supplies.
12: Right, so we have 370 private group supplies supplying drinking water to 194,000 people in rural communities across Ireland. 1,600 small private supplies registered with local authorities providing drinking water from their own wells to commercial and public activities such as schools, creches, nursing homes, hotels, camping sites, sports club. So what's going on with the quality of this water and indeed the monitoring of its quality?
13: Yeah, there's two issues, I suppose. With the private supplies, whether it's a group scheme or the small private supplies, what we're finding is about 1 in 20 of them would fail for E. coli. So that's a kind of an indicator bacteria that shows just contamination of the well. And if you compare that to the public supplies, you know, there's maybe 1 in 100 might report a failure. So we have 5 times the failure rate. And of course, if you drink water that's contaminated with E. coli, you know, it would make you or I sick, but if you were immunocompressed or very young or very old, that sickness could be quite serious. You know, you've got like stomach cramps, diarrhea, that sort of thing.
12: And just, I was just going to say, so we have, if we look at just the percentage according to this report, right? Mm. Local authorities monitor 94%. That's 1,526 of the 1,623 registered supplies. Mm. The percentage of schemes fully compliant is 96.2%. Right, grand. Mm. But 3.5%.

0: they get sick. So, like, you know, it's a basic requirement, and everyone in Ireland deserves, whether you're on a public or private supply, deserves clean, safe water. On the monitoring, and this is something we're trying to call out quite strongly in the report, if you are, the group water schemes, in fairness to them, we know where they are, we know who they are, we know the work they do, and most of them do an unbelievably good job. But with the small private supplies, there's a gap in the legislation where if I ran a gastropub in a rural area and I decided to sink my own well, I'm not legally obliged to register at the local authority. So there could be places out there, if I was a sporting club, you know, a GA or rugby or soccer pitch, and I just sank my own well. So if the local authority don't know about these supplies, then nobody knows the quality that this water is. And that, to us, is the biggest risk here, actually, is that there's a lot of these private supplies, and there's 1,600 nationally, but there has to be a lot more than that. We do believe the figure is double or triple
1: and
0: that.
1: And I believe there's a lot more than that. And if you take standalone housing in the countryside, our old friend Ribbon Development, where standalone houses have been built all along roadways, or maybe as on a farm where a member of the family builds a house and whatever else, and they're sinking wells in these cases, because certainly a significant number of those are not operating off any group water scheme or anything else, given their location. So we have a real risk to people's health going on here.
0: Yeah, and actually, just for your own information and for your listeners' information, private household wells, so if you sink a well and you provide water to yourself and your family, they're actually exempt from the drinking water regulations, and they're completely unregulated. And I would strongly urge anyone with a private well to get it tested at least once a year.
1: And who's going to do that testing?
0: They'd have to do it themselves. There's a lot of, if you just Google or you search on the internet for water testing laboratories, they'll test that. I don't have the figures off the top of my head, but it's in around €100, and that's once a year. But that gives you the confidence that, you know, it keeps your family safe.
1: So who has to step up to the plate here? Because obviously from this, and it might be 3.4% or 3.something% of group water schemes. It's 4.5% of private schemes. And then there's untold thousands, I would say, with their own sunk wells, where this water has not been tested at all. Who's going to who has to step up to the plate here to protect people's health?
0: Yeah. With the group water schemes, if an issue is identified, they can actually get grants from the government. So if a group water scheme is failing, and fortunately now in Kildare it's not an issue, but in some of the western counties, we have group water schemes that have repeated failures over the years. And there's really no excuse, because they can apply for a grant from the government. And, there's a little bit of bureaucracy, they have to go to a local authority, but the money is there for them to fix it. On the small private supplies, you really have no excuse. If you're running a business, you have liabilities to yourself and to your customers. You know, you have a duty of care. And really, the safest thing you can do, and the best thing you can do to protect public health, if you have a business where you have a well and it's either going to your staff or your customers, is to register with your local authority. They will come out and they will test your water. If there's an issue with it, there's engineers and technicians in the county council who can give you advice on how to fix it. I mean, there's really no excuse. On the private wells, again, that's outside my regulatory remit, but something needs to be done there. On a personal level, I do think the government needs to step in and make the cost of testing your water cheaper.
1: And the problem, of course, with all of this, Patrick, is people are not inclined maybe to contact the council and say, could I have my well checked, or could I have this checked, because they might feel it's going to land a load of expense on me and I don't want that. And then the tendency can be to turn a blind eye to it. Whereas, really, The nettle has to be grasped by the regulatory bodies who are responsible for that, local authorities and whatever, to protect people's health. Because if people's health gets compromised, that anyway transfers on to the taxpayer ultimately through the health authorities and everything else.
0: Oh, it is. And look, the old saying, I think always rings true, your health is your wealth. You know, it doesn't matter, you know, if you're doing something to save a few bob and then you get sick or seriously sick, you know, you can't really put a price on that.
1: All right, if you're one of those people then on a group water scheme, or you've sunk your own well, listen carefully to what Patrick has just been talking about. Patrick Chan, Senior Inspector on the Drinking Water and

0: Wastewater Enforcement Team with the Environmental Protection Agency, showing the statistics that we've just articulated there for you during the course of the interview. How many of these wells and group water schemes are not compliant and producing water with significant amounts of E. coli and possibly other chemicals used to treat the water still in it as well, without compromising local health. Patrick, thanks for that. Hopefully it raises the red flags with a lot of people, and let's get on with it. Enjoy your bank holiday weekend, and thanks for joining us on the programme this morning.
1: Kildare Today with Glen Ryan.
2: 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Fashion, food, film, all under one roof at the heart of Newbridge. WhitewaterSC.ie.
0: Listener on text says, the only people NAMA helped were the so-called developers, says Mick. They bailed them out, then they let them buy the land back and set up under new names. And the taxpayer paid for everything at the end of the day. And you've been made aware, says a person, that Taoiseach Micheál Martin stated in the Dáil that the banks were not bailed out on December 16, 2020, he stated that. He claimed that shareholders lost their money and the state took equity instead of executing a traditional bailout. He admitted the next day that he had misspoken. That's a great word, isn't it? I couldn't believe, actually, I recall that now that you remind me of it, that Micheál Martin would have said what he did, that the banks weren't bailed out. They were absolutely clearly bailed out with the 65 plus million that we gave them in relation to that. Also, NAMA gone. Bank of Ireland make 1 billion profit in 6 months, and says a listener in regards to that, and we're still paying the USC charge. 18 years on, Ireland is a pure sham. Actually, there's another thing now which we all pay, the universal social charge. And the listener reminds you, that was introduced to try and for the government to draw in more money in order to underpin the shortfall of the 64 million that they had to hand over to the banks. I mean, I'd love to see a detailed analysis at the end of the day. Should the banks have been let fail? Or should they not? Now, that would be a very big debate, and we don't have time to go into it. Should the banks have been allowed to fail? Now, if they failed, of course, it would have had implications for the general economy and the tens and hundreds of thousands of people who would have had money in the banks would have lost them. And those people whose pensions were involved in holding shares in the banks, their pensions would have gone. But many people's pensions did disappear anyway. At that time, terrible time. Let's not look back too much. Claire O'Rourke is Social Democrats councillor on the Selbridge Leixlip Municipal District. Good morning, Claire.
3: Good morning, Tom.
0: And thanks for joining us. I think it's the first time we've chatted, Claire. Is that correct?
3: I might have chatted to you way back around the election time, but all right. A while back.
0: Yes, indeed. Now, let's begin with your first motion at the recent MD meeting. You want a report setting out the reasons why the Transport and Mobility Department is not proposing to undertake repair works to the wall at the Walled Gardens in Castletown.
3: Yes, that's, I'm frankly familiar with the when you go in the north entrance to Castletown Estate in Selbridge, you're greeted by a lovely vista which includes the heritage wall that was originally part of the 18th century walled gardens of the Castletown Estate. That the grounds and the area are maintained by the local residents association, but there have been concerns about the structure of the wall.
0: Right.
3: And I've been investigating what has to happen in order to preserve and protect this historic structure.
0: And is there going to be any action taken?
3: Well, the next step is to get the an assessment about the actual what is actually needed, a professional assessment by a conservation architect. So meeting with officials in the council to see how to progress this. Of course, there'll be a question of funding, but I think that there's a great willingness to have this wall preserved and protected.
0: All right.
3: So I hope we will source the funding for it.
0: All right, at least funding the old problems, the old bugbear indeed, as long as funding, yeah, we'll do it if the funding is available. You wanted to know about plans to expand or enhance Selbridge Playground. Any good news on that?
3: Well, I mean, it's goes without saying that Selbridge has experienced significant residential development over many decades without a corresponding investment in major destination playground. Families travel to nearby towns, which is really not acceptable from many different points of view. Now, there won't be any plans to expand the existing playground at Willowbrook, but in the longer term there is an intention to include in a master plan a better and a significant site that would accommodate a proper sized playground for Selbridge. Again, you know, there'll be an argument about where the funding comes from, but the willingness is there on behalf of the councillors and the officials, but we haven't worked out any more definite.
0: All right, you had a motion on the council improving its public consultation practices. They gave you a very, very, very, very long answer, but the nub of it is basically that they'll be working on ensuring that the public are better informed in terms of public consultations. But back to the walled gardens in Castletown, because you wanted a report on the alleged illegal dumping in that area. Is that a big problem?
3: Well, yes, the illegal waste dumping is an offence, and wherever there is illegal dumping, the council does have obligations, whether it be at this site or elsewhere. This site I am pursuing independently with council officials, and I haven't any more details on that at the present moment, but the repeated dumping does cause environmental pollution, which is a risk to public health, and that is why I want to highlight this, that it is part of the council's obligation to take action and, if necessary, enforcement action where it's recurring.
0: All right, indeed, it's a real problem. And just as you speak about that, on my way to work this morning on the new road, that's the new internal relief road out of Athy, there, sitting on the footpath on what would be the cycle area designated for cycling and walking, but it's essentially a footpath, a full-sized black refuse bag just dropped on the footpath. Can you believe that?
3: And, oh, I know. And it's heartbreaking.
0: So if anybody in the Athy Municipal District is listening to me, they might arrange to have that bag, full bag, picked up, because once the crows get at it, there'll be litter all over the place. It's absolutely despicable that people do this. And there's a road that I run out on the new road from what we'll call the Conlon's roundabout to the motorway. And I run that road a couple of times a week. And the amount of litter that people are dumping on that road, bottles, bags and everything else. So I would call on anybody who knows of anybody who's littering or dumping like that, to report them. That's what this is about. Yeah, and it's quite terrible. And I found even during the week that somebody had, and it seems that it was like a car driving along, tossing plates, lovely plates, because one of them was not broken. And when I saw it, tossing them out the window at various points along the road and smashing them. That's the only, because I was wondering, what's all this stuff here now? What's all this stuff there? And what's all this stuff there? That's the kind of uncouth behaviour.
3: Well, you know, if anybody witnesses that behaviour, and if they have identifying information, for example, like a car registration number, you know, they're perfectly welcome to report it, both through the council's website, contact us portal, or to the Garda Síochána, because it is an offence, illegal dumping. But particularly the law enforcement would appreciate details of the time and place with maybe identifying information. It's always useful to take a note of that and pass it on.
0: Yeah, it's most annoying. Now, if I just briefly go to you, Claire, for another motion that you had this time at the full County Council meeting. And I want to go because you got a huge reply, one of the longest I've ever seen in regards to the motion. But I want to go to part four of that answer, which said key risks and challenges affecting effective enforcement. While significant preparation has occurred, a number of challenges remain regarding growth pressures. Kildare is one of the largest, fastest growing counties and continues to experience significant planning and development activity. This is reflected in the 906 planning applications received in Kildare, the 68 houses housing developments currently under construction, 68, Jesus, and under monitoring, and the 4,390 building inspections carried out to date in 2026. Are you happy with the effective enforcement of planning regulations in County Kildare?
3: Well, I suppose what I'm exploring here is there effective enforcement? And so far, the evidence is pointing to the fact that they're very under-resourced in terms of both staffing resources and also in the judicial resources. I mean, yeah. I mentioned at the meeting that when questioned further, the planning department told me that they have one day a month for a judicial hearing. It's an allocation. And because it's the first Monday of every month, it often coincides with the public holidays that fall on a Monday, so that they're effectively reduced to a number of single-digit days in court, which is, you know, scandalous. It's a bottleneck, even if they had the resources to pursue some of the claims. I mean, the difficulty is that I find that people come to me and they seem, initially they have an expectation that once an unauthorised development has been officially validated and an enforcement notice issued, there seems to be an expectation that action will automatically follow by the council.
0: But it doesn't.
3: When the reality is, it's a tiny, tiny fraction. And that's why I'm exploring this further to see what can be done. But could I just mention something to you? A piece of good news?
0: Yeah, very briefly, if you would, because I have to go to another guest, Claire. Yeah.
3: Yeah, because for Selbridge commuters, following my motion in County in May, the National Transport Authority has confirmed that it is going to procure additional double-decker coaches to increase the capacity on the 120 route, and from early next year it will also include more frequent services, so that will affect commuters from Selbridge going into Dublin on the 120 route. It's just to have a piece of good news for a change.
0: And well done on that, Claire O'Rourke. That is good news and a positive note to finish on the motions you brought to the recent MD in the Selbridge Leitrim area and the County Council meeting as well. 68 housing developments going on in the county. The population continues to booms. Claire O'Rourke, Fianna Fáil Social Democrats councillor on the County Council. Thanks for joining us. Have a nice weekend.
3: Thank you.
0: And good morning to you. Now, Maureen Bagnall, hello to you, Maureen. It's been a number of years since you and I crossed swords.
4: It has indeed, Clem. Good morning to you.
0: You're the coach and chair of the Riding for the Disabled Association of Ireland. Tell me a little bit.
4: No. I'm the coach and chair of RDAI in Calixtown Group.
0: Right.
4: Yeah.
0: So that's just a local group at Calixtown.
4: That's right, in Racoon.
0: But that local group is a member of the Riding and Disabled Association of Ireland.
4: It is indeed.
0: Okay. Tell me, that's up in Racoon, the centre. And what do you do up there?
4: We have a lesson each week for special needs riders, and they are both physically and mentally handicapped. And the benefits from it are so good that we've had one child that came to us. The parents couldn't get any sleep. He was both physically and mentally handicapped. And he's the parents could get no sleep at all from the time he was born. He came to us at 9 years of age, and from that, over 2 years, they now are getting sleep all week from the riding. The animal calms them down so much, and we're able to give them such good exercise on the animal.
0: Aren't horses unique in this, Maureen? I think so anyway, because I've read so many stories over the year. We've seen films like The Horse Whisperer and that. But anyone who's ever encountered a horse and the way they look at you, and those eyes, you often wonder, who's actually looking at who here now? Because
4: I'd agree with that. There's a calming effect on people.
0: Yeah, any time I've ever looked at a horse, I've suddenly realised, look, this guy's figuring me out now rather than I figuring him out, and whatever else. And the children, and I've heard lots of experiences of how children and horses get kind of an instant bond. It's more, I think, is there something the horses know that we don't know?
4: Well, they don't judge people. it's empathy that works there between the people and the animal, you know. And that's why there's great results. It's absolutely, it's amazing what's going on with animals around the world.
0: So when you bring a child up there, what's the procedure?
4: And they first, and they're assessed. They then are put up on the horse, or they could be a walker. Some people walk the animal, and they equally get as much out of it. We had one lad last year, and he couldn't. He was starting to not walk at all. And he is now beating the guys on the horses when he's doing the games, walking his animal.
0: So you would say, without exception, these children with disability challenges, they benefit 100% from their association with horses?
4: Definitely.
0: Okay, so how can people avail of that up in Callaghtown in Rathcoole?
4: Well, at the moment we have 9 people involved, riders, and there's always openings, but you have to wait on a list until somebody is moved on, because we try and keep the riders working in the group as long as we can so that they get the best benefit.
0: And to do that, of course, you need volunteers, and you're looking for
4: volunteers.
0: You're looking for volunteers. How might people contact you?
4: And they can contact us by phone. Geraldine is our secretary. Number is 087-2635-732, or 2635732 is my number, sorry. Geraldine's number is, my gosh.
0: Don't worry about it, because if people contact us, if anybody wants to find out the numbers, we'll supply them to them, okay?
4: I can also send you on an email address for Geraldine if they'd rather do that.
0: Yes, if you would do that.
4: Geraldine will look after them and chat through everything, send them the forms that need to be filled in, and there just is a safeguarding and a vetting system in place.
0: Of course there
4: and
0: is.
4: And that has to be done, and that's why I'm asking you for help now, because it takes about 2 months before everything's organised.
0: All right, Justin.
4: And we really, really need helpers, because we're getting a bit older. We need new people involved so that they will enjoy it and want to continue it on.
0: I think it's fantastic work. If you send us the contact details, we'll share them with listeners. It's a call out for volunteers to assist with the Disabled Riders Project at Callaghtown Equestrian Centre in Rathcoole. Maureen, your coach up there and doing great work. Make sure you send us the details and we'll supply it. We'll give them to listeners, okay?
4: Okay, thank you very much. Thank you.
0: Good morning.
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0: Let's move on anyway, because quite a serious issue has been publicised in the last couple of days. I've been slightly aware of this over the years, but it might only occasionally come into the public domain. But it seems there's quite a trend in this country, because it's about the targeted harassment of female public representatives, councillors in particular. Although female TDs get the same, I'm sure. The Association of Irish Local Government has expressed its serious concern following reports from female councillors across Ireland of persistent and distressing, harassing telephone calls. Let's find out more of what's going on here, because we're joined by Kildare Councillor Fianna Fáil, Councillor for the Naas Salins area, and on the County Council, of course, Carmel Kelly. But first, Elaine Lynch, Head of Operations at the Association of Irish Local Government. Elaine, good morning to you.
6: Good morning, Glenn. Thank you for having me on.
0: You're welcome. How serious a problem are we talking about, and what has caused it to be highlighted in the public domain at present?
6: Well, Glenn, just to give you an overview of the case, so over the past number of days, female councillors from across the country have been receiving persistent harassing telephone calls. Now, we estimate that more than 70 female councillors have been affected, although that figure may be higher, as we do have reports that are continuing to emerge. This is cross-party, and this is across a number of local authorities across the country. So to us, this is a targeted attack towards our women councillors. And generally, Glenn, the calls have been coming from withheld or private numbers. They've contained disturbing and inappropriate sexual comments. Probably not appropriate to get into it over the call here today, but I suppose what's of particular concern to us as a national representative body is, as I said, they're being directed specifically towards female councillors from across the country.
0: Now, I understand there are 261 women amongst Ireland's 949 councillors. Now, while that's great that we have 261 women, the gender balance isn't great there in terms of 949, but I know there are many reasons why women in fewer numbers would put themselves forward for public positions, public representative positions, and we won't go into those there. Now, 70 female councillors have reported receiving these calls from what's been described, I saw an article in the Examiner as well, as a withheld number. And during the calls, the man allegedly claimed to be a paedophile with an interest in children between ages between 11 and 13. Are we talking about the same thing here?
6: We are, Glenn. Now, what I would say is this is an ongoing live investigation. The last update I spoke this morning to Angardi Síochána, and this is being coordinated on a national level by a specialist unit, so it is important to say that from the outset. But obviously, as you've said, the content of the calls are extremely disturbing. Our advice has been, and our priority has been, the safety of our female elected members across the country. So the advice that we are giving is please don't answer unknown or private numbers, if at all possible. That is another reason why we've also come public, is firstly to call it out for what it is, which is a direct attack on our women councillors, Glenn, but also to let the public know that they can help as well in terms of how they contact their local representative. Mm. We're asking, please don't contact them on a private or an unknown number. Please leave a voicemail, a text message, an email, to know that it's a genuine constituent.
0: I'll come back to that in a few minutes with you, because I just want to point out as well, and I'm looking at the press release from yourselves, and I'm also looking at this report that I saw in the Examiner, where independent Tipperary councillor Maureen McGrath told the Examiner that when the man called, apparently it's one individual doing this, he claimed to have downloaded almost 247 images of child sexual abuse material and printed some of them at a local pharmacy. And Fine Gael councillor Angie Bailey from Tralee says she received 5 phone calls on Wednesday morning after first being contacted by the man last week. He said that he wanted to make a disclosure to me that he was identifying as a paedophile and wanted to be challenged, and that he also had downloaded paedophile pornographic material. This is extremely serious. I'll be back to you. Stay where you are, Elaine, please, on the line. Carmel Kelly, good morning to you, Carmel, and Fianna Fáil councillor here in Kildare for both and the Naas Municipal District and the County Council. Have you received any of these calls, Carmel?
7: Jesus, Clem, I was falter rash.
0: Carmela Margot.
7: Look, I really don't want to give this person or persons any airtime. I don't want to give them the time of day. But yes, I have received the calls. And I have to say, before I contacted the AILG and the local Gardaí, I thought it was just me who had received the call. Because to me he sounded genuine. Like, our line of work, as a councillor, as a public representative, we get called all of the time. Mm. And usually when somebody calls a public representative, they're in trouble, they have an issue, they need our help. And my caller, you know, had my full name and title. Now, I have to stress, it was early in the morning, so caught me slightly on the hop, and asked me my name, and I confirmed it, and he said, I need your help. So my first response was to get the pen and paper so that I could help this individual. And no more than Elaine, I don't want to get into it, but I genuinely thought this person was calling for help, and my initial reaction was, I need to contact the Gardaí. And can I say thank you to our association, the AILG, and the Gardaí, who were so helpful and so prompt in it. But my caller was also willing to give me his number or a number when I asked for it, when I said that I would definitely find somebody who was able to help. You know, I actually didn't get the abuse, or I know some of my fellow counsellors that I have talked to, and some of the women across the country have received a lot of abuse on the line. I didn't. But it's hugely distasteful, hugely unsettling.
0: And a measure of how unsettling it is that one of those councillors that I have referred to, Fine Gael councillor Angie Bailey from Tralee, quoted in the Examiner, she said that since the calls, she has made sure her doors and windows are locked each night, expressing concern that he could rock up to her house. Thinking back of it, it's a lot more terrifying, especially as he seems to have a full-time job of ringing people, she continued. Before 8 a.m. on a Wednesday morning, I had five missed calls from him. And you saying, Carmel, you got a call very early in the morning as well.
7: I did, that I wasn't quite awake, but as soon as he said, I need your help, you know, I went into counsellor mode. Where's my pen and paper? How can I help this
0: person?
7: Did
0: you ring back the number he gave you?
7: No, I didn't, Sam. No. Right. When the contents of the call, as the call went on, I decided, no. My first inclination was to ring our community guard here, Sergeant Seamus Muldowney. Big shout out to Seamus for his help. And that was the first thing I did. I did not attempt to
0: just
7: ring him back.
0: Hold for me on this, because obviously this is a very disturbed individual in terms of he's ringing 70 councillors and the details of what he's ringing them.
7: And possibly more, Clem, because I've talked to some of the other women, and because it's a private number, I personally take any call that I get when I can take it. But I've just come to realise that a lot of our my colleagues, my female colleagues, don't tend to take when the number is withheld. And I have to say, I'm going to have to follow suit. And that's not the way, you know. The way our government and the way we run is that we are accessible to our constituents and to our community.
0: Okay, hold it for there a minute, Carmel.
7: Yeah.
0: Elaine, of course, while this particular incident is most disturbing, and this is obviously a very disturbed individual and the range and what it's going, but on the broader scale, we have this issue over the years, because I've seen many cases of it, that women public representatives, whether they be TDs, senators or councillors, do tend to be subjected to some serious harassment and abuse, do they not?
6: Yeah, look, Glenn, I think that there's a couple of different issues at play here. Like, we've done a huge amount of work as a national representative body in general on the issue of abuse and harassment of all public representatives. It is an issue, and there's a conversation there about how we have healthy debate. Obviously, public representatives should be and expect to be held to account and to have respectful debate, but there is a line, and nobody should be abused and expected to accept it as part of their job. So that's the first thing. And look, there's a wider issue then again, Glenn, with violence against women and girls in this country and indeed across the world. So that's the issue, I suppose, that you're getting to, that women counsellors are perhaps subjected a little bit more, and people maybe comment more on their appearance, and there is the whole medium of social media that is there. But I suppose the message I want to get out to the listeners is this is a highly unusual case. It is rare. It is being dealt with at a national level, as I said, by the Gardaí. And look, there's a huge amount of rewarding work that being a county councillor is. Councillor Kelly will tell you there, it's very fulfilling, and there's a huge amount of support there for councillors. We have obviously introduced a councillor security support there. We as a national representative body do a huge amount of training, whether it be personal safety, on online social media training, and then there's the Women's Regional Caucus Network there that operates around the country.
0: Yeah, and
6: that provides peer support for female councillors as well.
0: And on that particular note, I also note in a separate article and press release that Fianna Fáil Senator Alison Common is calling for what she calls urgent action to tackle violence and abuse at women in politics. Mm. She was speaking following the publication of this research launched with Women for Election, examining the scale of gender-based violence experienced by female members of the Oireachtas. So, I mean, while this is a particular individual incident, this is a broader issue, as you've just articulated there in regards to Elaine. So,
7: oh, it is. There's no two ways about it, Clem. I'll come in there if I can.
0: Yes, Carmel.
7: And I have to say, the other message that I clearly want to get out, it's this particular incident is hugely unsettling and distasteful. But I have received a lot worse on, you know, when the IPAS Centre was being opened in Fallons.
0: Yes.
7: I can tell you, I sat in my car many a day and cried my eyes out at some of the names I had been called, and we won't go into it, but it was horrible. It really was. This is not as bad for me, but I think we're so accessible to our constituents, which is what we want, but I think there's a small minority for whom the word respect means nothing. And they cannot positively engage with us. It is their only it is just to be abusive, and they're holding us up because we're in the public eye. They're taking pot shots at us. It's not going to stop me doing what I do. But I would just say thank you to the majority of people who engage with us respectfully. And can I apologise, because I will not answer any calls now that come from a private number. And that is terrible.
0: You mean you won't answer calls that come from a withheld number, I presume?
7: A withheld number.
0: Yeah, okay. Yes. Carmel, that's very understandable. I don't answer calls that would come from a withheld number either, not alone women who would be in a vulnerable position. So, Elaine, final word on yourself anyway. While this is an individual incident, there needs to be more focus on the challenges facing women in public life.
6: Yes, absolutely. And we should also be taking this opportunity to champion the women in our local government system, Glenn. And look, unfortunately, issues like this, they do get a lot of media attention. But only last week, we had the Local Democracy Task Force, which has outlined a huge, ambitious vision for strengthening local democracy in this country and enhancing the role and powers of councillors in how they deliver for their communities. So it's a very exciting time for anybody thinking about getting involved in politics. So I would like that message to be to any women listening, that there is absolutely support there, and please don't let this put you off running for election, because it's a very rewarding role, and our women councillors do fantastic work on behalf of their communities across the country.
0: As we know well, and we interview them here on this programme regularly, including this morning. Elaine Lynch, Head of Operations at the Association of Irish Local Government, and Fianna Fáil Councillor on the Naas Salins Municipal District and the County Council, Carmel Kelly. Thank you both. Enjoy your weekend, and Carmel, good to speak to you again.
6: Thank you very much.
0: Asok Fair and Glorin, and good morning to you both.
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0: What a frightening experience it is for those women receiving those calls from that individual who's obviously has serious mental problems himself, that he's called up to over 70 counsellors, and then the content of the calls and the sexual abuse and all of that. Very disturbing for them, and how vulnerable they feel. So could we all, on the broader scheme of things, we talked about the abuse faced by public representatives, particularly, and the men get it. Oh, jeez, the abuse. And not forgetting programme presenters. I don't want to put myself on. We get some abuse too. But anyway, listen, I let it wash off the back of me. But people who put themselves forward as public representatives to act on our behalf, they deserve our support, and not the kind of abuse that's just absolutely exploded in this country in recent years, particularly in relation to incidents to do with, as Carmel pointed out, IPAS centres, immigration, stuff like that. Listen, stop. These people are representing us and helping us. They're the people we turn to, our public representatives, when we want something done for us. So, and This is very disturbing, and many women very disturbed about it. But on a broader level, the bigger picture, as we pointed out, is the abuse women in particular experience. So maybe think about that the next time you decide to unload your collective wisdom on one of our representatives. They're working for us. Moving swiftly on, says he, Ireland saw a slight dip in consumer confidence last month, and it's already well below the average. Even the shoppers in the US, UK and elsewhere in Europe grew more confident in their daily spending habits. These are findings from the Irish League of Credit Unions, suggest that there are continuing concerns around pressures of living costs, as well as an uncertain economic outlook at home and abroad, and it's resulted in consumer sentiment falling marginally in July. But nevertheless, our confidence goes down as the prices continue to go up. Let's hear more, because the Chief Executive of the Irish League of Credit Unions is David Malone. Good morning, David.
8: Good morning.
0: Thank you, and apologies about going to you quite late here. But that particular topic, we wanted to deal with it, which is being inflicted upon many women councillors in the country at the moment. The Gardaí are investigating it. So your survey here about consumer sentiment falling, what's the implications of that?
8: Well, I think the implications is that what we've seen in the survey itself is this survey is done at 1,000 people, and we do it every month, and we did it in the month of July, and I think what came out of it in particular is that the index itself, we measure about out of 100 consumer confidence, about 61.6 at the moment. That's about 20% below what it has been on a long-term survey average of over about 20 years. So the survey average is about 83. So it does show that consumer confidence is lower, and it's particularly lower over the last number of years. And I think a couple of concerns coming out of it are renewed inflation fears, job prospects, particularly with the layoffs, the potential of artificial intelligence having an impact of that. And we don't see much evidence in this survey in July of the good weather potentially brightening the consumer mood.
0: Indeed, we've seen where spending rates fell down marginally. We have grocery prices rising by almost 4.2% in the 4 weeks to mid-June. We covered this on the programme earlier this week. We also, at the same time, consumer spending on groceries rising by 6.3%. But yet, consumer confidence is going down. Not surprising, David, when we see fuel costs going up, groceries going up. What else has gone up in the last few days? Electricity costs are going up, and they're going to go up again.
8: Absolutely. I think, look, what the survey has kind of shown as a major theme is that the cost of living challenges overshadow everything else for Irish consumers. So even though there's been some easing of inflation maybe potentially since its peak, people are still feeling, I think it's an important point, the cumulative impact of the higher prices. So they're not just looking maybe at 1 month's inflation. They're dealing with years of higher grocery bills, as you mentioned, higher energy costs, higher insurance costs, childcare, housing costs. So even though maybe inflation might slow, prices generally remain high. So people aren't comparing today with, say, last month. They're comparing today's bills with arguably what they were paying 3, 4, 5 years ago, and it's not a pretty story.
0: In terms then of where we're going, this sort of uncertainty, because on the one hand you have EU sources saying, look, inflation is going to take a bit of a hike, but it should settle at around 3% or whatever else. What do you think are the all-round implications?
8: Look, I think there's an implication here that even though Ireland as a country does report very strong economic statistics, there's a disconnect between that and the household reality. So we do have strong economic performance in Ireland, but maybe many families aren't feeling the strength on their household budgets. And their own confidence as well is subdued despite those even positive national indicators. Like we've seen in the survey as well, consumers are delaying non-essential purchases. They're thinking twice about making bigger spending decisions, and they're focusing mostly on essentials and, say, building what we would call financial resilience, building that financial capacity rather than necessarily, you know, incurring expenditure and costs. So that's probably one of the big themes coming out, that disconnect between the national economic figures on one side, which are positive, however, on the other side, the household challenges that people are experiencing on the ground.
0: And if I might bring it back to your own desk, how can the Irish League of Credit Unions help? Because traditionally we looked on the credit union as, over the years, in bygone decades, as a kind of a small operator in the community. But you're vastly different now, are you not, in the range of services and indeed the types of loans and interactions you can have with customers. Am I correct there?
8: Yeah. Absolutely. We're different in some ways, but we're very much the same as we are in other ways. And what I mean by that is, you're absolutely right, Ken. We are offering a wider range of products and services. We're there for your everyday banking needs now. 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We issue 500,000 loans a year, personal loans. They can be for a myriad of purposes, including household improvements, car loans, and any other type of loan as well. And I think what we would say as credit unions, and this is kind of a really important point around that side of financial awareness for people, what we would particularly say is, you know, do look at some simple aspects, and we see this with our members coming into us around the country. You can reduce financial stress by simple planning. So reviewing monthly spending and ahead for larger bills, and avoid relying particularly on expensive credit options. Don't use credit cards or buy now, pay later if you can help it. Instead, you know, look in terms of planning ahead and save. You know, even a small amount of savings can make a big impact. Even a small amount every month, you know, can give you that financial cushion for unexpected expenses.
0: Am I correct to infer from your remarks there that the local credit union now is operating just as like a full bank operation?
8: It provides certainly the banking services, but what I would say is kind of very different in how we do that. So we have 400 locations around the country. We have more locations, physical locations, than all the banks combined. So we're still there to have our people there. So, you know, coming into us, if you come into the credit union office, if you want to do your business that way, you won't be coming into a Mary Celeste branch. You'll be coming in meeting real people in the credit union there to support you and help you with your financial planning and awareness. And also, we're modern too. So if you want to engage with us online, you want to join us online, you want to apply for loans online, you can do that too. But we're there to meet the people where they want to be met, and that's physically or else online or by phone. You know, if you contact your credit union, you'll get an immediate phone support and contact. You won't be waiting ages for an answer.
0: Indeed, and there are quite a few credit unions throughout the county in Kildare. So there you have it, folks. As it becomes more difficult to access the banks and find somebody to deal with in there, in terms your friendly credit union, as the chief executive says there, you'll get a welcome there, and they have a wide range of services as well. But primarily, David was coming on to talk about that slight dip in consumer confidence last month, which is already well below average. Even the shoppers in the US, UK and elsewhere in Europe, they grow more confident. So, some dark clouds on the horizon, unfortunately. David Malone, Chief Executive of the Irish League of Credit Unions. Thanks for joining us, David, and good morning to you.
8: Thanks.
0: Okay, coming up, we're heading to the Newbridge Kildare Municipal District with Councillor Rob Power. And then, how restaurants use menu psychology to get you to spend more. You'll be quite fascinated by this item.
1: Kildare Today with Glen Ryan.
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0: Great programme this week, says a listener, and thanks for your kind words indeed. Hannah will be back on the bridge on Monday in regards to that, and I'll just take a couple of quick WhatsApp messages. Don't forget, if you want to get in touch with our Zipit WhatsApp and text line, it's 0833 97 97 97. The country is in debt to the tune of 300 billion because of the government immigration policy. No, it's not, Jack. You're wrong there. Now, if you don't mind me saying so, we're in debt to the tune of 300 billion because of decades and decades of borrowing. We've always borrowed to make our ends meet, as does every other government in the world, including governments like the United States, which has trillions and trillions of debt. There is not a country in the world that's not borrowing billions, and it goes around and around and around. I saw a figure the other day for Britain where they have to service their debt now, and their huge economy, they pay 736 million a year in interest, just interest alone. So it's got nothing to do with immigration. And we need to get off that kind of hobby horse on it, okay? There certainly needs to be better management of the immigration. Look at what happened in Spain last night. They have a little piece of land there in Africa called Ceuta. And it's right beside on the Moroccan border. Last night, a couple of thousand people broke through the fence from Morocco itself into this little Ceuta, which is a Spanish ruled and now the Spanish are going to have to deal with what they're going to do with these couple of thousand people who are now effectively on Spanish soil, although it might be in Africa. Okay, so that's the story of the debt. Clem, great show, thanks. Great with the kids. And that's Mary in Clane. Thanks, Mary. Nice to... I'm sure sometimes the kids wonder what you're talking about. Oh, the kids you're referring to are Emma and Dan, yes. We do inhabit different worlds in terms of age. But sure, look, wouldn't it be lovely to be 20-something again? Even like poor old Dan, who had the car, who has the car for 4 years, and only now discovered that the yoke in front of him has a CD player. Oh, I think that's very good. Very, very good altogether. Now, you know what I do when I get a call from a hidden number? I don't answer it, says Sean Kildangan. You're not the only one, Joe. And nice to hear you back. Thanks very much indeed. Sid, good to hear from you as well. And there's so many of you are still out there. Stay tuned to KFM. We're doing our best. Now, Rob Power. Good morning, Rob.
9: Good morning, Sam. Good to hear you again as well.
0: And you too, likewise. Now, starting with the motions, Rob, that you brought to the municipal district meeting first, we'll take a look at that one, if I can find out where I'm after doing with it. Oh, good man, Clem. Hang on there a minute, Rob, now, because... here we go. Yes, dealing with the municipal district, Rob. You were calling on the council to scope what you call a publicly owned rooftop solar pilot across council buildings in Newbridge to do with structures so that energy savings might be achieved. What kind of a response did you get to that?
9: Yeah, a really positive response. So this is something I brought up earlier in the year in the February meeting, asking that we look into this. And the council have since taken on a project where they're looking across the entire county, as they've answered in that motion. And they suggested that they're now looking at a project which should go to tender at the end of the year to install solar across all suitable rooftops on council-owned properties in the county. So a really, really progressive move by the council. They're going through that process now at the moment where they look to see what they can do. We might talk about a motion I had later on about spending and how we manage our spend.
0: Right.
9: And investment.
0: Okay, but indeed. Was that the one you brought to the county meeting?
9: To the full council, exactly.
0: Right,
9: that.
0: Okay. I'm getting to that. I have that on my agenda here. Moving on the MD motion, you wanted the council to issue a report, this was in your own name and in the name of Councillor Noel Heavey, on how improvements to safety and access to and from River Liffey, the River Liffey, could be provided for local swimmers at Yeomanstown near Victoria Bridge.
9: Yeah, and we had a good discussion on this with the council, and I appreciate, so the council's response was instantly about water safety and preventing people from accessing the Liffey there, and that's of course understandable. I suppose what myself and Noel were trying to achieve was to kind of say from a practical point of view that if people are swimming there, how do we take approaches to make it safer?
0: Yeah, the council were saying, I noticed in the report, that the location is problematic from the viewpoint of safe pedestrian and cycle access also.
9: Yeah, and there's this discussion about, look, if we're going to make something safe, how do we add car parks? How do we add toilets? And I'm trying to say is, we don't need to have all the bells and whistles to have something basic. And this is not just specific to Victoria Bridge, but in general, I think we should be able to take small measures to improve local amenities like that. Now, I'm conscious the debate was focused on safety and water safety, and that has to be paramount in what we're doing. We also had a discussion around life buoys and the disgraceful actions that are happening where life buoys are going missing and being stolen, and that needs to be tackled too. And I think really where this stems from is, in the Newbridge area, as people be well aware, they're crying out for a swimming space, a swimming pool ideally, but you know, young people are moving to the rivers and the canals where they don't have access to that. So that's the ultimate safety measure there we can have is to provide a pool for the community, which I think is what we all want. But look, we'll progress those conversations and we'll try and move those along and provide those amenities wherever we can.
0: And just before we move on to your final motion there, which you brought to the council meeting, as we talk about water safety, could we remind anybody who's near water this weekend, please take care. We want you all back here on Monday alive and well, because the tragic accidents happen in the easiest way, and particularly when we take our attention down and get excited by weather or being at the seaside or being near a river or whatever else. And the same applies to the roads this weekend as well. Road safety, please don't be, I hope there's nobody listening out here today that won't be with us on Monday due to that. On the council, you requested the head of finance to present to members ahead of the budget process a report on capital funding options available to the council, including borrowing, investor safe financing, development contributions and blended national and EU supports, together with current borrowing headroom and contribution fund balances. Now, I said to Claire O'Rourke this morning she had got the longest reply that I've ever seen in the council in 20 years. I think you have trumped that. You got the longest one. You might sum it up in plain language for us, Rob, please.
9: Yeah, and actually, you know what, this might touch on a comment you had earlier about the government debt and all the rest of it. So an interesting fact people mightn't be aware of, councils can't go into debt. So we have to cover our costs every single year. So we always have a balanced budget. There's no borrowing above what we can take in. And actually, that can be problematic in itself, is that we don't have as much room to invest where we urgently need resources or investment. So an example I gave there was the solar project that we'll be looking at later in the year. That's taking money now, and anyone who's got solar on their own roof will understand this. You're spending money now that you're going to get back over the next few years, and ultimately it will free up that little bit of budget in the current expenditure, so on the day-to-day, and that provides more money then for frontline services. So we need to look at these innovative ways of investing our money now in, you know, is it roads that's then going to allow more investment in infrastructure or more investment in, say, the economic side or the commercial side of Kildare, which we then reap the benefits of in terms of rates and all of that coming in as well. So the motion was really about starting a discussion about that. We are hemmed in, as I say, by the what's called the general government balance, and I won't go into too much detail, but that's our ability to borrow.
0: Yeah.
9: And that's stemmed nationally as well. So we need to, I think nationally, the government needs to have a look at this as our constraints on local government to invest in those things, and those facilities like the swimming pools, which we know will get a long-term benefit for the community, but we need the support nationally to be able to invest in those up front, and it's just about having that discussion before all of our budget discussions take place later in the year.
0: Well, I have to say well done on it, Rob, because it's a very informative response indeed, huge detail on it and good oversight that is happening as well. That's Councillor Rob Power, Fianna Fáil Councillor on the Kildare Newbridge Municipal District and the County Council. Enjoy the long weekend, Rob.
9: Thanks, Ben, and likewise, enjoy the weekend.
0: And you too. Thanks for joining us this morning. Now, did you know that when you look at the menu in a restaurant, there's a lot of little tricks and things going on there, and that while we might think our choice is entirely down to our own preferences, many restaurants use a process called menu engineering, where menus are designed to steer diners towards certain dishes and encourage them to spend more. Keith Bradshaw is the founder of Urban Brand Creative, and he said the menu is the most powerful sales tool in hospitality. He said, we might assume restaurants want to push the most expensive dishes on the menu, but these are often not the most profitable. Chef and food consultant Tom Flavin also has something to say. What does he say, Emma?
10: Yeah, Clem, so chef and food consultant Tom Flavin has looked at restaurant sales data to help owners and chefs understand where their focus should be. So it's given them the information they already have and saying, look, like the chicken burger might give you an 80% profit, whereas your steak will only give you like a 20% profit. So if you sell 10 chicken burgers in one night, you'll make a lot more money than if you sell 10 steaks.
0: Indeed. Now, here are some of the most common menu engineering tactics, how they get us to, when we look at the menu, what is actually going on. And there's a thing called strategic placement. An item's place on the menu is deliberately selected to attract attention. Anything with high popularity and high profitability, you put on the top right-hand corner, says Chef Tom Flavin. Anything that's costing you a fortune and you're not going to make much on, you put on the bottom left-hand corner. The order in which menu items are listed can also affect consumer decision making, says Dr. Dennis O'Hora, who works at the University of Galway. He says, let's say you're looking at the main courses. People will tend to see the first and last more than the other items, he says. Items highlighted in boxes on the menu can also attract attention. And there's also an issue of where some menus don't carry euro symbols, Emma.
10: Yeah, and this one even made me think. But so if there are no euro signs on the menu, this is unlikely to be an accident. And removing the currency sign is done to encourage people to focus less on the money they are spending. Whereas if you have 10 without the euro sign, it just makes the customer relax a little bit more. While this tactic is common, O'Hara also says the evidence for its effectiveness is weak.
0: Yeah, so if you see just a number, 10, Apparently, that has less effect on you than if the euro symbol was before it and you're seeing 10 euro. These little tricks look at the top right-hand corner where they want you to see rather than at the bottom right-hand corner. Look at the first item and the last item people tend to see first. Fewer menu items is also a thing because they don't want you getting too confused. And then there's even, what happens when it comes to the dessert menu, Emma?
10: So, as we see in many restaurants, there's a separate dessert menu. So, when menu engineering is done right, the dessert menu will always be separate, says Chef Flavin. So, if customers don't see the desserts at the beginning, they're more likely then to order a starter. He also urges staff never to ask if customers want to see the dessert menu, rather just give it to them, he says.
0: So, that's why we don't get the dessert menu at the beginning, because we might not order a starter, it seems. I'm surprised at all of this, I have to say. And then there's what's called price anchoring. One of the best habits, we're told, is to decide on your budget before you even arrive, because price anchoring refers to the effect that when we're provided with a number, the number becomes an anchor against which we judge new information. In other words, decide what you're going to spend at most, maybe at most 50 euro, and after that, that thought in your head will govern what you select on the menu. And finally, Emma, premium ingredients.

0: some of the little tricks on a restaurant menu that what we might think is only a piece of paper.
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2: It's midnight. I'm Lindsay Dolan. An Israeli source said it won't withdraw from its yellow line in Gaza unless there's a genuine disarmament by Hamas. Donald Trump claims the militants have agreed to lay down their weapons with his Board of Peace, reaching a historic agreement. Hamas insists Israel must end its military operations and withdraw troops from Gaza. The US president addressed the issue at a cabinet meeting.
3: It's a great breakthrough. Nobody thought that would be possible, to disarm Hamas. That shows you how much success we're having with Iran. Because if you go 4 months ago, 5 months ago, a deal like that would have been impossible. So it's a big step for the Middle East, and people are really impressed by it, and they're surprised by it.
2: NAMA has ended its operations today, 16 years after it was set up to help deal with the financial crisis. It bought toxic loans from Irish banks and was tasked with getting a return on those for the state. Taoiseach the Simon Harris said it has successfully fulfilled its mandate and generated a significant return. However, economist Jim Power believes the approach may have been contributed to the current housing crisis.
4: I look at the housing crisis today, many factors that have caused it, but I certainly think that the role of NAMA should be carefully examined, and this uncritical official attitude to what NAMA has done, I find extremely naive and annoying, to be honest.
2: More than 5,500 children are recorded as homeless. It comes as new figures show the number of people currently in emergency accommodation has increased by 35 to 17,482 people in the month of June. However, homelessness remains significantly higher over the last 12 months, with overall levels last month up 10% on last June. Conor Culkin, communications officer with Focus Ireland, says it's deeply worrying that thousands of children are growing up without a home.
5: Many people who are homeless with children often have to fill their days because they, during the summertime, when they're not in school, they have to find activities for their children. And it is deeply, deeply depressing that children's childhoods are being stolen through homelessness, and it is simply not acceptable.
2: Work is underway to fix a major drinking water pipeline to Dublin. Staff are working through the night to repair up to 15 leaks and replace parts of the pipe, which run from Ballymore Eustace in Kildare to Saggart in Dublin. The infrastructure supplies 1.7 million people with water in the greater Dublin area. Ishka Aaron Stephen Burke said they'll have to finish it by tomorrow night.
6: To carry out this activity, we've had to reconfigure huge parts of the water supply to the region. So not only on working at Ballymore and on the pipeline itself, people are working right across the region to make sure water supply is maintained to everybody during the works.
2: In Britain, a funeral director in Hull who let bodies rot in storage while giving families the wrong ashes has been jailed for 20 years. Robert Bush also admitted preventing lawful burials and stealing from charities. The sentencing judge said the 48-year-old was motivated by greed. Katie Woolston chose Bush to cremate her miscarried baby in 2023. What she found out horrified her.
7: He'd never cremated my baby at all. He'd picked up the baby's remains from the hospital, and after then there's no trace of where that baby went. That's a question that I would always want to ask him, is what did you do with my baby? It's torture.
2: Glenn Hansard's funeral will be held in St Patrick's Cathedral in Dublin next week. The singer died in a motorbike crash in Lucan in the early hours of Wednesday morning. His funeral at 1:30 on Tuesday afternoon will be open to the public. However, large numbers are expected to attend, so access to the cathedral will be limited. A public wake will take place in the Barak Chapel at the Royal Hospital of Kilmainham on Monday between 11 a.m. and 4 p.m. for those wishing to pay their respects to the Oscar winner. It's 4 minutes past 12.
8: And in sport, there were two games in the SSC Airtricity Premier Division this evening. In Sullivan and Lamb Park, it was Drogheda United 0, Shamrock Rovers 0 with full-time approaching. Dundalk and Sligo Rovers drew 1-1 at Oriel Park. Daryl Horgan gave the home side the lead early in the second half before Gareth McElroy equalised late on. That result has cut the gap on the top three to 6 points for the hosts. Darren Purse's men remain rooted to the bottom of the table. In the First Division, there was a full set of fixtures. Cork City are nearing promotion after they got the better of Finn Harps by 3 goals 1-0 in Donegal. Elsewhere, Cove Ramblers defeated Wexford by 1-0. Longford Town got the better of Treaty United by 1-0. UCD were held to a scoreless draw at Athlone Town, and it ended Bray Wanderers 0 Kerry 4 at the Carlisle Grounds. A second FIFA executive has criticised plans by football's governing body to sell a stake in its major tournaments. Its COO, Kevin Lammer, says that staff at the organisation were deceived, adding that the project must not go ahead, according to a report from the Associated Press. Earlier today, senior advisor to FIFA's president Gianni Infantino, Carlos Cordeiro, resigned from his role in protest over the plans. The Court of Arbitration for Sport have ruled that Chelsea's Mikhailo Mudryk can resume his playing career immediately. The Ukrainian winger admitted to having the banned substance meldonium in his system. However, the court have granted him permission to play for the first time since 2024. Irish trio Leona Maguire, Lauren Walsh and Anna Foster have missed out on the weekend's action at the Women's Open. The cut is 4 over par, with Cavan native Maguire on 5 over, while Walsh was 3 shots further back on 8 over par and Foster finished on 9 over. Korea's Ruhei Ren is the leader on 7 under par, with Japan's Shiho Kawaki 1 shot behind on 6 under. And Tread of Gold won today's main event at the Galway Racing Festival, the Guinness Handicap. Billy Lee rode the favourite to victory. That's your news in sport. I'm Robbie Dowling. It's 6 minutes past the hour.

Darren knows these roads. He knows every turn, every tree, every person's house. He knows when he wants to put his foot down. But here's something he doesn't know. He doesn't know that Jim is searching for his phone and has taken his eye off the road, just around the corner ahead. Darren doesn't know this. But they're both about to find out very quickly. Even if you know the road, you don't know what's coming. Say no to speeding. A message from the Road Safety Authority. Visit rsa.ie.